0: So two on.
1: The dream team, man. Dream team.
0: Believe it.
1: The Reds trying to get a sacrifice bunt, move some runners over. McLean got a pitch up in the zone. He angled the bat very sharply, and the ball went down, but then had too much angle on it. It rolled foul.
0: Yeah, it almost

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7: I'm Ed Bankin. We start with the NFL, where teams were making cuts while another team brought back one of the best defensive players in history. Aaron Donald is back with the Rams, signing a one-year deal. The move comes just at the end of the preseason, and ESPN's Adam Schefter says that was Donald's timeline from the start.
8: I think sometimes it takes a little bit of time to prepare that video for Instagram that you're going to feel good about posting on there to make you feel really pumped up about getting back there. And he probably sees the final product, and he's like, all right, let's go. Let's sign that one-year contract worth $20 million up to $30 million. I think this was his plan.
7: According to Schefter and the NFL Network's Ian Rappaport, the deal is worth $20 million with incentives that could increase Donald's pay to $30 million. Also around the league, Seahawks running back Zach Charbonnet will start the season on the PUP. The team also released Trayvon Diggs, but GM John Schneider says they would like to bring Diggs back. Micah Parsons has also started the season on their team's PUP list. And the Titans have waived quarterback Will Levis. He was a second-round pick in 2023. Green Bay running back Josh Jacobs and Denver linebacker Jonathan Cooper have both been placed on the league's exempt list. Down to baseball, where the Reds top the Cubs tonight on ESPN Radio 7-5. With the loss, Chicago is now tied with Philadelphia for the top wildcard spot of the National League. The Phillies defeated the Angels 5-2. Philadelphia has won 5 in a row. The Braves are red hot, make it 7 in a row for Atlanta. They stay 5 ahead of Philadelphia in the division as they defeat the Rockies 3-2 in 10 innings to finish off a sweep.
9: Hey, this is Rich Eisen. Coming up on Monday, another preseason is in the books. Who impressed, who did not, and what stood out? We'll preview the Denver Broncos season as well. That's on Monday's Rich Eisen Show on Disney+, the ESPN app, and ESPN Radio.

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9: I'm Ed Bank, and we start with the NFL, where Aaron Donald is making his long-awaited return. The Rams made it official today, signing Donald to a one-year deal. According to ESPN's Adam Schefter and the NFL Network's Ian Rappaport, the deal is worth $20 million, with incentives that could increase Donald's pay to $30 million. Meanwhile, Seahawks running back Zach Charbonnet will start the season on the PUP. Seattle also released Trayvon Diggs, but GM John Schneider said they would like to bring Diggs back. The Titans have waived quarterback Will Levis. The Packers have placed Micah Parsons on their PUP list. He'll miss at least the first four games of the season. Meanwhile, Green Bay running back Josh Jacobs and Denver linebacker Jonathan Cooper both have been placed on the league's exempt list. The Browns are keeping three quarterbacks and putting another on injured reserve. Dylan Gabriel will start the season on IR. Now to baseball, where the Cubs got two more home runs from Pete Thor Armstrong, but it wasn't enough against the Reds.
10: Ibanaga fires. Swing and a high fly ball, pretty well struck. Left center field, that one back. Hap looking up, and it is gone. Home run for Myers, his sixth of the year. And the Reds take a 4-3 lead, and another homer allowed by Ibanaga.
9: That call on ESPN Radio as the Reds win it 7-5. The Cubs are now tied with the Phillies for the top wild card spot of the NL. Philadelphia beat the Angels 5-2. The Phillies now have a four-game winning streak as they pull even with the Cubs. WNBA tonight, the Wings over the Sun, 97-71, win number 23 on the year for Dallas. Valkyries down the fire, 86-69.
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2: 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Let's see how it goes. You know, the opening matches are always, for me, particularly in the last few years, quite challenging.
1: Djokovic saying he felt prepared. As it would turn out, this opening round match would prove to be one of those matches he described as challenging.
3: It's a fitting ending as he hustles up to finish off the 24-time major winner.
4: 5-7, 4-6, 6-2, 6-1.
3: 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Unforgettable night for Mariano Nivone. Agonizing night for Novak Djokovic and his many millions of fans.
1: Mariano Nivone outlasting Djokovic in five sets, winning 6-1 in the fifth in a match that took just over 4.5 hours. Djokovic with his first career loss in the first round of the U.S. Open. He's now 19-1. With the loss by Djokovic, it means this U.S. Open is now the first major since the French Open in 2003 to not have Djokovic, Roger Federer, or Rafael Nadal in the second round. Tough night on the hard court for Djokovic. Record-setting night on the hardwood. That's next. SportsCenter All Night continues. It's ESPN Radio.
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13: Tilapia. So I got a cousin who told me it's not a real fish. And to be honest with you, I didn't hear of tilapia until the 2000s. I had him over one time, and we were doing a fish fry, and he was like, do not buy that tilapia. It's a bottom feeder, and it's not a real fish, genetically engineered. I'm like, really? I go to him for all construction and stuff like that, mm-hmm. So I am guilty of the following. If you are, like, great at one area,
14: yeah,
13: I will superimpose that on the
14: summit. That you know about everything.
15: It's the best thing ever. He's like, he knows how to construct a house, but when it comes to fish, that's my go-to guy.
13: Right. Yo, he makes a mean-ass fried fish, though.
16: He said my transmission's about to blow, so I'm going to
13: I need some power steering fluid.
15: Right. Telling you right now, my mechanic told me to stay away from tilapia. I'm staying away from tilapia now.
16: When you're looking for good fish conversation, you come to The Next Level. Nobody doing it like us.

0: all season long, there's nobody better than Scottie Scheffler.
1: Victor Hovland has chosen to lay up with his second shot, and so that means Scottie Scheffler is the winner of the 2026 Tour Championship, and with that, he takes the PGA Tour's ultimate prize, the FedEx Cup, for the second time for Scottie.
2: It was on SiriusXM PGA Tour Radio. Scottie Scheffler trailed by 3 strokes entering the final round. He wins the $10 million first place prize. Victor Hovland shoots a 2-over-72 to win it, while Scheffler shoots a 4-under-66.
3: Yeah, golf course changed a little bit today. The pins were in some really tough spots, and we got a little bit of wind, which made things, you know, I think more challenging for a lot of the guys. And I was able to get off to a really good start. You know, I made a nice par on one, great shot into two, and then, you know, a really nice putt there on four. You know, I made mistakes, I'd say, on six and seven, but after that, I played some really solid golf and was able to finish the tournament off.
2: With the $10 million, Scheffler passes Tiger Woods for first all-time on the PGA Tour career earnings list. Seventh player since 1980 to hold the career PGA Tour money lead. Joining Tiger Woods, Davis Love III, Greg Norman, Tom Kite, Tom Watson, and Jack Nicklaus. Scottie Scheffler finishes 16 under to win the Tour Championship. Heading back to the NFL, that's next. 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
1: One, outlasting Djokovic in five sets, winning 6-1 in the fifth in a match that took just over 4.5 hours. Djokovic with his first career loss in the first round of the U.S. Open. He's now 19-1. With the loss by Djokovic, it means this U.S. Open is now the first major since the French Open in 2003 to not have Djokovic, Roger Federer, or Rafael Nadal in the second round. Tough night on the hard court for Djokovic. Record-setting night on the hardwood. That's next. SportsCenter All Night continues. 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
16: And Angel Reese just broke the record. Another one. That's her 10th rebound and 13th point. So she now has 29 double-doubles on the season.
17: The record being the single-season double-double record.
15: Angel Reese, 29th double-double of the season. It's on NBA TV. Dream beat the Lynx 89-81. Lynx failing to clinch the number one overall seed in the playoffs. But Reese, with that double-double, passes Alyssa Thomas for the most in WNBA history in a season. She spoke with NBA TV.
18: Angel, a disappointing loss this past Friday, but the sense of urgency, the fire this team played.

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16: 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Atlanta Dream seeing... bit of a milestone in their win over the Lynx.
17: And Angel Reese just broke the record. Another one. That's her 10th rebound and 13th point. So she now has 29 double-doubles on the season.
18: The record being the single-season double-double record.
16: Angel Reese, 29th double-double of the season. It was on NBA TV. Dream beat the Lynx 89-81. Lynx failing to clinch the number one overall seed in the playoffs. But Reese, with that double-double, passes Alyssa Thomas for the most in WNBA history in a season. She spoke with NBA TV.
19: Angel, a disappointing loss this past Friday, but the sense of urgency, the fire this team played with, how would you define it for the response for the number one team?
20: Yeah, we didn't feel good about that last game. We wanted to go into the break feeling good. I mean, this is the number one team coming in here, so everybody got to lace their shoes up and be ready. And I think we all came together tonight and played great.

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11: 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Atlanta Dream seeing a bit of a milestone in their win over the Lynx.
12: And Angel Reese just broke the record. Another one. That's her 10th rebound and 13th point. So she now has 29 double-doubles on the season.
13: The record being the single-season double-double record.
11: Angel Reese, 29th double-double of the season. It was on NBA TV. Dream beat the Lynx 89-81. Lynx failing to clinch the number one overall seed in the playoffs. But Reese, with that double-double, passes Alyssa Thomas for the most in WNBA history in a season. She spoke with NBA TV.
14: Angel, a disappointing loss this past Friday, but the sense of urgency, the fire this team played with, how would you define it for the response for the number one team?
15: Yeah, we didn't feel good about that last game. We wanted to go into the break feeling good. I mean, this is the number one team coming in here, so everybody got to lace their shoes up and be ready. And I think we all came together tonight and played great.
14: I mean, come on, more WNBA history, Angel. Every single time I talk to you, the most double-doubles in a season. I know you said it doesn't matter if we don't win, but you got the dub and you continue to make history. How do you put into context what you're doing, girl?
15: I'm just grateful and I'm thankful. This opportunity is the opportunity of a lifetime. Being able to play this game every single day, I wake up and I'm blessed. And I'm so happy to be in Atlanta. I'm excited. We're about to go to the World Cup. I'm excited to go with Ryan. So just so many blessings in my life, and I'm just super grateful.
14: Speaking of Ryan and the back-to-back threes, I saw you like just fuel so much energy into her. What's it like playing with Ryan?
15: I told her, shoot a shoot. She didn't make a shot the first half, and I felt like she was a little down. So just putting confidence into her, pouring into her. I tell you, I'm going to need you. I need you every single time. If you miss, baby, I'm going to get the rebound. Don't worry. So I told her to keep shooting, and she came out big for us tonight. I'm so happy for her.
14: And DeWanna Bonner.
15: Yes.
14: I mean, come on. That new addition. What did you feel on the court with DB now on the squad?
15: Her energy. I told her her first shot was going to hit like crack. And it felt really good when she hit that three that I passed to her. It felt

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0: The runway's like not that long.
1: The runway, the window to hate them is going to be very small anyway. If you do hate them, but if they start off 8-0, 7-1, they dominate, then yes, you can do a little bit of hating. But all like the most hated team already ain't earned it yet.
0: But so you're talking about them going out there and doing things differently and saying bleep them picks. How many other teams take big swings and it's such a whiff? Like, look at the Browns and what happened with Deshaun Watson. The biggest whiff ever, and they're still riding with him. Like, I don't... sometimes we in the media, we don't remember what it's like to be a true fan and the visceral reaction that comes with fandom. And to watch this team already be good, go out there and address the secondary in the manner in which they did, add the reigning defensive player of the year and Myles Garrett, have Aaron Donald, an absolute monster and one of the best players we've ever seen in the history of the NFL, unretire, and then they had a luxury pick in the first round and they draft Ty Simpson, a quarterback who looks better than a lot of quarterbacks that could be on an NFL roster. If I'm a fan of another team who A, is in a miserable position myself, or B, a fan of a team who is just ascending in the NFC, I hate the Rams. I hate what they're doing.
1: If you're a Browns fan, you not even don't hate about VIP when you ain't even in the club. You're a Browns fan, hate your own team. That you can't even talk about the Rams this season.
0: So you're saying the hate should only be directed at yourself and the misery that your own franchise has caused you, Absolutely. Not other franchises who are doing it right.
1: Absolutely.
0: Well, I disagree with that, and I'll explain why coming up next on Unsportsmanlike.
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11: Direct. I take care of the kids. And I take care of my dad. I take care of things at work. The groceries. The cleanups. The meltdowns. The doctor's visits, the family events, mealtimes, bedtimes. I take care of all.

0: ongoing, very problematic mm-hmm. situation that has legalities attached to it. And it does not seem like this is going to be something that is solved quickly or easily. And for Jordan Love, you can come out there with your play and with your leadership and make it about football. You can take what's going to be potentially a huge distraction and you can change the narrative and keep everyone focused on the football aspect of this. And everything that we're saying about Jordan Love, guys, also applies to his head coach, Matt LaFleur. This is a guy that, whether or not you want to say he was on the hot seat, we didn't know if he was coming back this year. There was debate whether or not Matt LaFleur was going to come back. He obviously does come back to the Green Bay Packers. They extend him. But Courtney, he's got to be the leader too. He's the coach here. He needs to step up and make sure that this isn't something that the Green Bay Packers get overwhelmed by.
1: Yes, but the players make the plays here. And I keep going back to how I felt about this team 2 years ago when they led the league in drops. Okay, they corrected that last year. It wasn't nearly as big of a problem. But then when the time came for the offense to carry the weight of the defense, when they lost their best player, they couldn't do that. Matt LaFleur had a fine game plan. It was so good that they had a 21-3 lead in that wild card game going into the second half against the Chicago Bears. And then what happened? Did he all of a sudden forget how to coach? I don't think so. I think that was more on the execution of the players as someone who watched the game and was there. That's Matt LaFleur can only do so much. And yes, we can all joke about the fact that we saw Jordan Love calling plays in the second half of that preseason game and looked pretty good. Maybe if things don't go well for him, he can switch to offensive coordinator, just be like a quarterback play caller, the first one we've ever seen in the modern NFL. I don't know. But Matt LaFleur, of course, as the head coach, you have the responsibility to steady the ship. But as the franchise quarterback and Jordan Love, that's on you too. You've got to calm any sort of tense waters here as this offense adjusts to not having Josh Jacobs, who they had throughout training camp, mind you. It wasn't like he wasn't there as the legal process was playing out to the point where the NFL, the reason they use the commissioner's exempt list in a lot of ways, allows them to skirt the legal process to work on this behind the scenes before anything takes place in those 6 games that he won't be there. They traded for Caleb Johnson from the Pittsburgh Steelers. As I mentioned, they have Marshawn Lloyd too. Now it's on Jordan Love to make those pieces fit into the offense, to get the run game right, to be able to lean on them. And it's not just him, it's everybody else on offense. But when you are the franchise leader, I expect that you're going to be able to be the guy that they need to lean on and trust in the moments where it feels like things could go awry. Head coach can only go so far. He can call the play in. It's on Jordan Love to execute that.
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0: 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I'm Michelle Smallman, and CC aren't here. But we do have one CC in for CC, Courtney Cronin, and David Dennis Jr., or what does Canty call you? D-double?
29: D-double.
0: I think it's in for Evan. D-double.
29: D-double.
1: Kind of a lot of alliterations with first and last names on this show.
0: We do.
29: There you go.
0: David Dennis Jr., Chris Canty, Courtney Cronin, and I'm just Michelle.
29: And Kathy Cronin. Don't forget, we don't know which one is which.
1: We don't know who Kathy is. Why did you have to pick that?
0: Wait, what is this? I missed this.
1: So, a couple weeks ago, David, you tell it because you're the one who created her. She doesn't
0: Kathy
1: exist.
0: Cronin.
29: So, Smalls, are you? So, we've been trying to crack the code of how Courtney Cronin
2: goes is at multiple places, right? All
0: yes.
2: these places. She goes, she's at Sports Center on in the morning, then she's in Chicago at noon, and then right. she's back on first. It's all these things like
0: body
2: all,
0: double
2: and,
0: or something,
2: right? So I was watching The Prestige, and I don't know if you've seen The Prestige.
0: I have not. Should okay. I? Is it a show?
2: It's
0: a movie?
2: It's the best Christopher Nolan movie. So there's that.

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1: I got a lot of respect for NFL players, especially during training camp. 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
2: That sneaky, sneaky back injury that allows you to stay on the roster but not get cut.
3: Hey, what the hell is our new coach thinking? Why did he waive Luke Floria?
1: It's the nature of the beast. We can't keep everybody. And I've been really proud of the way our guys have practiced from the moment I've gotten here and the way they've worked.
4: Jose, deep to right field, Ken.
5: The offense is trending in the right direction. You're going to have games where pitchers shut you down. We like what this offense is. We like what it's trending to be, and we're getting contributions up and down the lineup.
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3: Hey now. Hey now. Hey now. Where are we at here? Good to be alive, and let's praise the Lord. Praise the Lord, I'm out of the airport. Goodness.
4: Morning.
5: Morning.
4: Morning,
5: everybody.
4: Morning.
5: Morning.
3: Coming up today, Tony Grossi will be in studio. Wow, golf course is closed. Also, NBC Sports, John Fanta. John is a friend of show. He's a kid that grew up listening to this show. He now works for NBC, and he has a new show.
5: Correct. That starts tonight, 6 o'clock.
3: On what?
5: On Peacock.
3: Okay.
5: And on through NBC Sports. It's called Fanta in 60. He is very excited.
3: Okay. We'll talk about that. And by the way, Peacock needs John because there's not a lot of...
5: We need more on Peacock.
3: Yeah, there's not a lot on Peacock.
5: Do you pay for the Peacock right now, or...
3: I don't know, Aaron. I pay for a lot of stuff that I don't need. Let me start by saying, you know, we wondered about what was going to happen with the quarterbacks and everything, and we'll get into this more when Tony gets in, but, my back. Chris, I want you to know, at my age, you could have a bad back any hour of the day. What happened? Where did this kid get hurt? This is as Tony wrote, and I agree, convenient...
5: Sure.
3: Injury. Injury of convenience. Dylan Gabriel, hold on. So the Browns kept all four quarterbacks technically because Dylan Gabriel's still on the roster.
5: Although he's not on the 53 and he can't play for the first four games because they put him on IR with designation to return, which means you have to miss the first four. All I know is this, Riz. Did you see a trainer tending to Dylan Gabriel on Thursday night at all?
3: Are you calling BS?
5: Did you see him in the medical tent once?
3: No, but Aaron, trust me, guys play hurt. I play hurt every day on this show.
5: I mean, who cares?
3: Gabriel's wife. What, Chris? Gabriel's wife offered some clarity after the Browns placed the second-year QB on injured reserve. He was placed on IR, designation to return. October 11th is the first game he could be back. That's against the Jets. He has to miss four games per the rules. You go on IR before the season starts, you got to miss four. He'll miss the Jags, Bucks, Panthers, and Steelers. Means Taylen Green is quarterback 3. We'll talk about that. Shador is the backup. this is his wife, Chris. Is she, do we follow her on Twitter?
5: I don't.
3: Okay.
5: I don't follow Dylan on Twitter, let alone Dylan's wife.
3: To all the people who have reached out concerned for Dylan, yes, Dylan hurt his back. He is on IR. Yes, he will be fine. And yes, he is on the Browns. All right, so Aaron, what happened? I have overreaction Monday for you guys today. All right,
5: Overreaction.
3: I've got it today for you. A bunch of them. Andrew didn't get what he wanted, obviously,
5: because
3: he
5: would have. Obviously.
3: Okay, so do you think he asked for a third since he was a third? I'm sure that's where it started.
5: Right, but I'm sure
3: nobody. No. So Chris, a fifth? Like, no, would he? Would he have done this? Like, I'd love to know what maybe no one offered. Don't the Dolphins need a quarterback?
5: They got one yesterday.
3: Who?
5: From the Packers. They got the Packers' third-string quarterback. Is it Kyle McCord?
6: It might be. Hang on.
3: Former Buckeye?
5: Yeah, but you know, they got...
3: Former hired gun, Kyle McCord? Sorry.
5: So, Riz, they've got... the Packers GM, the Packers
3: is
5: coach,
3: the Dolphins
5: Hafley,
3: people now.
5: Right.
3: Yeah. All right.
5: So they needed a backup quarterback, and they went to Green Bay, and it was seventh.
6: Kyle McCord.
5: Thank you, Chris. Conditional
3: so Kyle
5: seventh
3: McCord
5: round pick.
3: Is backing up Malik Willis.
5: Yes.
3: In Miami.
5: Yes. So okay. There were some quarterbacks traded. It's just I don't think Andrew got exactly what he was looking for to do his customary quarterback trade. And so.
3: So what do you make of them? You know, like it wasn't Talon Green who had a bad back. He played too.
6: Right.
3: They want to see Green. I don't, guys, there was also rumors. I heard your guys on ESPN radio, Zaslow and whoever was on this weekend.
5: Yeah.
3: Talking about how maybe Shador could have been one of the odd men out in this quarterback thing. What do you make of the Browns quarterback room of Deshaun Watson, Shador Sanders, and Talon Green?
5: I think after watching Green in the second half of the third preseason games, Munkin fancies, not right away, but at some point, unleashing what we know on this show as the secret weapon.
3: Aaron, the secret weapon had a little trouble connecting on a few passes.
5: I don't care.
3: He ran well.
5: He runs a 4.3.
3: Okay.
5: And you could put him back there. And yeah. Now, I mean,
3: hold on. So you're saying, I might agree with this, in that he helped his cause in that game, that they might, after playing him in that game, you can't get him through waivers.
5: Correct.
3: And somebody, hold on. If the Browns put him through, okay, so go ahead. So then why didn't they cut Gabriel? They don't want, he's a third round pick.
5: Because they think he's worth something and he's a third round pick and they wanted, Riz, I think they think they're going to play all four of these quarterbacks this year.
3: Really?
5: And they know that Watson, the clock is just ticking. Someone said to me, I'm curious if you agree with this. Is it, Riz, is Watson right now game by game? Is he half by half?
3: Do you want to go back?
5: Or is he quarter by quarter?
3: Do you want to go back and look? I don't think he's that. Do you want to go back and look at my tweet when the deal was when they named him a starter?
5: It's an audition.
3: It's a two-game audition. Okay. It's a two-game.
5: All right.
3: You get the Jaguars and you get, Chris. Man, do you think that dude is, do you think Baker sleeps during the week, that week?
6: No.
3: No.
6: Nope.
5: He's angry.
3: Oh, he's an angry elf. I'm telling you.
5: Riz.
3: I'm telling you right now,
5: he
3: man.
5: He is an angry
3: No,
5: elf.
3: No, that's my saying. That's from Elf, the
6: that's
3: movie
6: the
3: Elf.
6: Movie
3: I
6: elf,
3: love,
6: right.
3: Yeah. Remember when the guy, the publisher or the book guy, who was a little person, and he goes, oh, they have elves, and he charged him. He goes, he's an angry elf. Baker is angry. I don't blame him. I don't blame him at all. He you know him. He holds grudges.
5: We're angry too, Baker.
3: No, you're angry for a different reason. All I'm saying is those are two really tough games because, number one, don't poo-poo the Florida thing. It's 90 and humid down there. I know. I was there last week. And number two, those are two good teams. Both of those teams are considered to be playoff contending teams. They're not bad teams.
5: They're both favorites to win their division, just to put that in
3: okay,
5: context.
3: Okay, there you go. They're both favored to win those games, too. I think, I hope Deshaun can return to form. I don't think he's going to play poorly, but if he doesn't look good and you're 0-2, like Chris, let's say you lose 28-10 and God forbid 24-3.
6: You make a switch immediately.
3: I don't know about immediately, but here's the thinking. Here's what the thinking would be. You would then tell your locker room, we're 0-2. We don't want to be 0-3. 0-3, you're done. There's no hope for anything. 0-2 is bad, but it's not death.
5: 0-2 with two road games is theoretically recoverable.
3: But not 0-3 at home. I do think the home thing plays into this. I don't care what the Browns say. I don't care what coach says. And then I have to say this. Believe me, I don't mean this in a disparaging way at all. This is not an indictment on the coach. But those of you who think that Todd Monken made this call at quarterback, I disagree. I'm sorry. What changed? Kevin Stefanski had no say in this organization whatsoever, ever. In 5 years, 6 years, you know what his superpower was? He went along with the program. No matter what Andrew decided for the roster, and no matter what the ownership decided for who was going to play, who wasn't going to play, am I wrong? He was okay with it. Okay, what changed? What changed? You think Jimmy Haslam's going to let a 60-year-old guy, first-time head coach, start making decisions? I don't think so. I respectfully disagree with all of you that think that. I could argue never more has it been imperative for him to make the decisions until his coach proves himself. He had a guy that went to the playoffs twice here and didn't let him make any decisions. And you know, with all due respect to Todd, I know he respects Todd. He wouldn't have hired him. By the way, Jimmy hired him. Nothing changes. I think the owner is still calling the shots. And what do I always tell you? That's the right of the owner. That's when you owner, I'm sorry, what do they call it now? Governor. When you own the team, you get to make those decisions. You don't. Now, some owners don't do it. Some do. I don't think all of a sudden Jimmy Haslam said, you know what? We're going to start letting Todd make these decisions now because Kevin's gone. Well, do you understand what I'm saying?
5: And Riz, the first... And I want to talk to Grossi about this today. The first inkling that Watson was back in the plans was when Jimmy said he was.
3: Yes.
5: Which was at the owners' meetings.
3: Actually, it was J-Dub in this. I thought we broke that. Did we not?
5: Well, J-Dub said it a little later. At the owners' meetings when Tony was there, it went from swing and a miss to, oh, he's in, you know, he's got a chance to win the job or whatever.
3: Was that before they even hired Monken? Yeah.
5: It was right after.
3: Okay.
5: Yeah, I mean, the owners' meetings are in March.
3: Wait a minute. And I'm not saying Todd had nothing to do with it. Please, I don't want that to get back to the coach.
5: But if the owner said we're not putting this guy back on the field, he would not be back on the field.
3: Right, but I'm saying Todd probably said, sure, we'll give him a shot. Why not? Remember, Coach Monken has no stake in the game. He didn't see any of this. He didn't see him other than a couple games against Baltimore, yes.
5: But you asked me what's going on here with Gabriel as it relates to what we're talking about, okay?
3: I think that was an Andrew call, to be honest.
5: But I think, Riz, they know right now what we know, which is all four quarterbacks.
3: Aaron, you cannot go into a season thinking that. You can't.
5: I
3: understand if we were betting, yeah. Yeah.
5: Andrew is betting by putting him on IR with designation to return that Watson is going to put himself in an injured position by the time Gabriel comes off. And then you'll just trade
3: Gabriel
5: for Watson.
3: All right, here we go, Chris. What did I tell you was going to happen today? That Aaron was just going to suck the any hope that I have. Okay, I know you know everything, but honestly, you don't. And you really need to check yourself. Sure, Aaron, it's happened in the past. That doesn't mean it happens in the future. Let's just see what happens. I don't think Shador's not injury guy. Shador get hurt. He got the heck beat out of him last year. He played all 7 games. Came out of there fine. Shador is durable. Sean has not been, but I don't think... Do you agree, Chris? Shador is durable.
6: He's pretty tough. Yes.
3: I see the path for Sanders to stake his claim to this job. And I know a lot of you don't see it this way, but I think it benefits him to come off the bench. I do. I think the pressure would be on him with a veteran guy who's in great shape, sitting on the bench, watching his every move. I think they want to see what they have in Watson. Does that take care of itself? Well, according to Nostra Dumbass, it does. No offense. You've been right a lot.
5: No, I mean...
3: I'll give it to you.
5: Called that for 20 years.
3: Hold on.
5: Well earned.
3: Does Aaron... Yeah, okay. But I think that if he were to come in, Chris... And I don't wish this, man. Deshaun, I hope you play really well, bro. I don't want this... I don't want it to come off as I'm just waiting for him to get injured. That's not... I don't go into seasons like that. But if he were to come into the Panthers game, Chris, picture you being 0-3 and you're going to play the Steelers on Thursday Night Football in week number 4. That's Thursday, October 1st.
5: You're going to make a quarterback change on a short week.
3: Yeah. Yeah, I am.
6: Sounds like something the Browns would do.
3: Chris, he comes in on national TV and leads. Yeah, there, these scenarios, we're going to, one of the things I'm working on for the first roundtable is the scenarios of how this season's going to go. And I got to tell you, there's some really, really good ones.
5: Can I tell you, can I just give you, a little glimpse?
3: One? Yeah.
5: I want to glimpse you into one. They lose the first two, but Watson plays well enough to earn the start for the third game.
3: Which is what?
5: Carolina.
3: No. What would constitute
5: enough? They've scored 40 points in the first two games. One of them was a close loss. One of them was a 10-point loss. Everybody's like, you know, this could have gone worse, but we all go into Watson's struggles in the first half against Carolina. The score is Panthers 17, Browns 3.
3: Oh, God.
5: Here we come for the second half, and here comes number two. Monken has made the change, and Shadur leads the Browns to an incredible fourth quarter comeback. They win 27-24. They beat the Steelers on Thursday night behind Shadur, and we're 2-2 going to the month of October.
3: Do you think, how many weeks do you think Monken is committed to Deshaun Watson?
5: Two?
6: I think it's a little longer. I think it's probably, I think Todd Monken's been around football long enough to know
3: You got to have 3 weeks.
6: You got to have a few weeks.
3: Actually, month is what? And for a guy, for a guy that hasn't played in 22 months, you have to give more in the game. Like, I want everyone to understand, I don't care if it's 28-0. I think the guy's got to play his second game.
6: And listen, it's not me. I'm with you. I would say 2 weeks, right? Like, that's
3: Chris,
6: me.
3: Do you know how torn? Do you know
5: one
3: how?
5: One drive. I'm sorry. And the voicemails will be
6: that's, hold on, but that wasn't the question.
3: The question was, what is the leash for Monken?
6: Right.
3: Todd Monken's not you. He doesn't pay attention to the voicemail.
6: It's not a drive. It's one. Right. Like if on the first play of the game, Deshaun throws an incomplete pass, I'll have 30 voicemails.
3: Okay, but do you understand how torn, not me, but a lot of Browns fans are going to be in week number two? Let's say the Browns don't win the Jacksonville game, which is going to be tough. Even our analyst says they don't look like they're ready. Carson missed 3-4 weeks. You got guys are going to take a while to get into form. New offense, new defense, okay? See where I'm going? You're going to be 0-1, and you're going to Tampa to play a guy who fans loved here. And your quarterback is a guy who fans booed here. Only us! Chris, do you know any other NFL franchise that will have that dilemma at some point this season?
6: None.
3: The quarterback you're playing against, people love. And the quarterback you're playing, people hate. That, my friends, is Cleveland football. Football result.
5: Are you going to Tampa?
3: Unfortunately, yes. Because I've traveled the last 3 weeks. I've been on the road. I've been in O'Hare Airport every weekend in the month of August. If you can believe that. And I don't need to be in O'Hare Airport ever again. Ever again. My son lives down there, works down there. I have Stubbsy meeting me there. I have a lot of people going to that game.
5: Are you going to go with a press pass and talk to Baker?
3: No.
5: Oh, Chris.

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1: 3 weeks of the season, you have the number one bullpen in all of baseball, a 1.52 ERA. Guardians making their push. The problem is, you look at this division, you look at this wild card, there's five teams within four games of us for this stuff. So you got to keep winning. You're going to come up playing teams. Chris, who do we play? You said Toronto. We also play Baltimore coming up.
2: Yeah, so you've got the Blue Jays for your next series. And then after that, you have Detroit for four, Baltimore for three,
1: right.
2: Minnesota for three,
1: right.
2: And then the White Sox for three.
1: Right. 216-710-0850 if you want to call. 216-710-0850. But here's my point. You got to keep the pedal to the metal. I like where the guards are. It looks like they're. I like the resolve yesterday to win that game, and I thought they needed it. Okay, all right. Here we go. It's Monday. Aaron, what's with the canceled flights, bro? What is going on with airlines? I was flying United. Both. So, Chris, I'm laying in bed Friday morning, and I get the text. Mechanical issues. Your plane has been... So then I got a second one. It went from we were supposed to leave at 11 to now we're leaving at 5. So I had to book another flight because I had to get in Friday night. We had plans. I had to book another flight that left at 2. Now I got to fight with them to get my money back from the flight that I booked. They said I'm eligible for a refund. And I have to jump through hoops. Yeah, it's incredible. And it's not my fault. I'm sure I'll get the refund because don't let me sick my mom on you people because she'll get it back for me. Trust me. Just a long weekend. Right back at it this morning. Ready to go. Browns roster cuts. Folks, my all-natural bee pollen is it keeps me right. Vitamins, minerals, amino acids, proteins. I get them every day through bee pollen. It's called Joby's, and there's nothing in it but pollen. 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The benefits of bee pollen, go online. It's incredible. For me, it's energy and the immune boost. I got a thing from CVS that there's another COVID-19 shot.
3: Yeah, I guess. I don't know.
1: I'm not. Do I need that? I'll ask my. I'm going to the doctor.
3: Talk to your doctor.
1: I'm going to see Avi Miller Friday, my cardiologist. I'll figure that out. But I keep up with my nutrition through the Joby's. You're not getting all the nutrition you need from the food you're eating every day. Trust me on that. Do yourself a favor, man. 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You hear me every day. Think about it. 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Not today. Not today. Not up in here. Not up in here. 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So I get off the plane yesterday. You know, the United gates are all the way in the back, so you got to walk, you know, pretty much the whole length of the airport. I get off my plane. I'm walking down the corridor, and a guy comes up to me. He comes right up next to me and goes, "Hi, Riz, Larry." And I was like, "Hi, Larry." He goes, "I live in Chicago now." He goes, "I was on your plane." He goes, "I'm home visiting my mom. I'm from Cleveland." I said, "Oh, that's great." He goes, "I'm your age." He goes, "So a lot of the things you talk about, I totally relate to because I went through them too." Then out of nowhere, he hands me a

0: He goes, this is my book. He goes, there's a lot of Cleveland stuff in there. And he goes, just check it out. He goes, I think you'll like it. He goes, don't mean to bother you. He goes, been with you since Lanigan. And I go, Larry, thank you so much. How thoughtful. And then he like just took off in front of me. The book is Stop Stopping, How Ordinary Persistence Creates Extraordinary Lives.
1: Now, his book is in, he wrote it, or it's just a book he owned?
0: This is Larry's book. Larry Yeager is the Larry who said hello to me. But I just thought this. I thought, you know what? I've been asked to write a book a lot, many times.
2: Yeah, your book is called Start Stopping. Say no to requests for appearances.
0: My book would be called Don't Get Hooked. Okay. I've been asked a million times, I'm not doing a book. So, but I just thought, if you have a book, if you wrote a book, do you just have copies with you at all times?
1: Oh, I would.
0: I would. To just hand out. Like,
2: hold on. Can I see? Let me see.
0: Yeah.
2: Okay.
0: Yeah.
2: It's well, because sometimes I wonder.
0: No, Lear was legit. Aaron, I could tell legit or not. Lear was legit. I just thought it was so great. He goes, hey, I'm your age. He goes, and there's a lot of Cleveland stuff in the book. It's a motivational book. I love motivational books. I read them. I like them. I think a little reinforcement is every good. But, Paul, if the title of your book was Slop Pot, would you carry copies of Slop Pot
1: Heck
0: around
1: yes.
0: with you?
1: I yeah. have at least two on me at all times. At least.
0: Wait a minute. How about this guy?
1: He'd have a trunk dragging behind him. But also with Aaron, Riz, I could see on the inside he'd have on the inside cover the photo of him like staring off into the distance.
0: But I just thought, you know, Larry's home. His mom lives in Strongsville. Well, God bless him. His mom's got to be my mom's age or close. And to have your mom at that, our age, 65, is fantastic. And his book, well, give me that back. You know what? You're a hater. Give me that. Give me that back. What did he say, Chris? I want to know.
1: He was taking a shot.
2: No, I wasn't.
0: Anyway, congratulations to Larry. I got his book. Reg, what would the name of your book?
1: Survey Wednesday.
0: Yep. What would the name of your book be? Aaron, what would the name of your book be if you were to do a book?
2: He's Allergic to Nuts.
0: Reg, I'd have to think long and hard about yours.
3: Mine would probably be I Didn't See That One.
0: One of the greatest things ever was RJ finally gets accredited by the Critics' Choice, which is huge. RJ's not like somebody in, you know, no offense, their basement who, you know, who's a movie reviewer. RJ actually has it. He does it. He have to have X amount of audience, which we have, and he got accredited thing. But when I asked him what Jurassic Park 2 was like, and he goes, did you see Jurassic Park 1? And I go, yeah. He goes, a lot like that. I knew I had a winner.
2: Yeah.
0: I knew I had a winner on my head.
2: Reg, there were dinosaurs, right?
3: Got to keep it simple.
2: And the dinosaurs ate some of the people, but not all the people.
0: All right. What is it, Chris? The filter.
4: YouTube and Twitter. Yeah. Now's your time. We go
0: Tony Grossi and John Fanta
4: and
0: today.
4: Uncut. It's the Really Big Show's Unfiltered Five.
2: Brian is first up at the Unfiltered Five. Joe B's Twitter inbox. I'm at HammerNation19. Riz at the Realty Rizzo. The BGJ Attorney's Chat. Chris Oldak is manning. Brian says, Riz, were there more fans in the stadium for Browns preseason game 3 or for that USC home opener? Did you see the stadium?
0: I did. Now, hold on. That's something Lincoln Riley has to deal with. San Jose State put 24 on the board against that defense. And that's the knock on USC. The Maiava kid looked good. What's his name?
2: Jaden Maiava.
0: Maiava looked good. Their offense looks good. Play some D. How about this? Go to the playoff. I don't blame USC fan. Plus, they were all getting Botox. It's L.A.
2: Sensible Steve says, Riz, I've decided I'm good with Deshaun starting. I want my Browns QB to do well, whoever it might be, but let's just get this over
0: with. Yes, guys.
2: The sooner we start him, the sooner he's gone. Deshaun, prove me wrong. I'd love to see it.
0: Listen, because of the $200 million thing, and the thing and the guy with the place and the thing. This is his last season no matter what. So why not? Do you think, boy, this, I already know the answer to my own question. Do you think they're Browns fans rooting against him?
1: Yes. God. Yes, I don't have to hesitate.
0: Really, are you really a Browns fan?
1: No.
2: How about this? There are Browns fans that are going to claim that they are rooting against him. I think once the game starts, that's harder to do. I know some people that claim, like the Iron Chef or the Iron Chefs who joined us last week, that he's not going to watch. But I still told him, I thought, if it's a one-score game in the fourth quarter, you're going to have a hard time not flipping it on.
0: You're saying it's easy now because we're still 15 days away from a game.
2: 13 days away from the opener.
0: So, but you think once the game starts and we're on our unis and you're going to be like, all
1: right. Right. When the witching hour at 4 o'clock comes around, that TV's going on.
0: Well, no, it's 1 o'clock. Are we at 1 o'clock?
2: Well, right, but toward the end of the game. 4 o'clock, the game is competitive. Brian tweets the show. He says, Riz, please stop flying United immediately. I stopped with them years ago. Why? Honestly, Breeze has been amazing recently. I don't know. United has so many flights going in and out of O'Hare.
0: No.
2: You and I talked about this yesterday. You said it's the busiest airport in the world.
0: And Chris, they brag. As you're walking through the airport, somebody goes, welcome to O'Hare Airport, the busiest airport in the world. I want to be at the least busiest airport in the world. No, I'm United guy. Been United. I don't know. I fly American. My sister used to work for American. I'm flying Frontier to friggin' Tampa. It's okay. It's all right.
2: I'm not an airline. I'm loyal to the airline that has the cheapest fare. Yeah. Ethan tweets the show and says, who diagnosed the back injury for Dylan Gabriel? Was it Dr. Nick Rivera from The Simpsons? Hi, everybody.
1: Over on the BGJ. Go ahead, Chris.
0: Do you think that's just total? Or do you
2: think
0: the kid's got a little back issue?
2: If he had to play a game on Sunday, I don't know. I would take the Browns at their word. They will always be very transparent about stuff like this.
0: Aaron. Go ahead, Chris.
1: BGJ attorneys chat. Michael says Aaron's book should be called Shooting from the Hip.
0: I like that.
2: That is a good one.
1: JD in the CLE says my book would be I Survived Cleveland Sports.
0: Oh, I almost didn't, Jay. All right, quick break.
2: Jeff tweets the show and says Dylan Gabriel hurt his back carrying the weight of the Browns quarterback competition against the twos and the threes in the preseason.
0: 9:34, we're on the East Bank Boardwalk of the Flats. 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

0: call. I'm going to need some backup readers in here, okay? So I'll take care of that today.
1: Okay, we can make that
0: work. The reading glasses are... See, I have the ones... I know it sounds weird. I got mine in London. They're called Izzy Pizzy. And I have the ones with the blue screen thing so that my eyes don't hurt because I read a screen for 4 hours every day or about maybe more, 5 hours.

0: hours a day. And I really do need the reading glasses. Like, I'm sorry. Look. Is this for... Look at how small the bleeping text is.
1: You know what Coop did for him that helped? He printed them out landscape and not portrait.
0: What is landscape?
1: Like, turn it... You know what I mean.
0: Sideways?
1: Yes. And then it
0: comes in bigger. Okay, most people just call it sideways, not landscape.
1: No, everybody calls it landscape.
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1: 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Well, we are 13 days before the opener in Jacksonville, and the Browns have a first draft of a 53-man roster locked in, announcing final cuts yesterday. And the biggest piece of news, that they have placed quarterback Dylan Gabriel on injured reserve with designation to return with a back injury that was apparently suffered in the preseason finale. So there are three quarterbacks on the Browns roster: Deshaun Watson, right, Shedeur Sanders, right, and Talen Green.
0: Right.
1: Riz, what does this move tell you about Andrew Berry's plans at quarterback for 2026?
0: Well, I think it might say more about Andrew Berry's plans for quarterback in 2027, because I was told the Browns got offers for Dylan Gabriel. They did. And they didn't want to part with him. Aaron, I think Andrew sees Dylan Gabriel as a really good backup quarterback for this team, probably next year. Somebody that could help the savior quarterback that is coming. It's walking on water over Lake Erie. Arch Manning, Dante Moore, C.J. Carr. I think if they had a chance to deal him, they would have dealt. They didn't deal him. That's how much they like him. My tweet would have been Saturday. I saw everybody go, oh, the Dolphins. My tweet would have been, all right, we're going to see who likes Dylan Gabriel more right now. Kevin Stefanski or Andrew Berry? And guess what? It was Andrew Berry. I think they could have dealt him if they wanted to, and they didn't. I think they like him. I do.
1: You're saying the quarterback you think that has the longest potential to be in Cleveland for the...
0: Well, it's not Shedeur. They're not committed to Shedeur. We all know that.
1: Well, what about Talen Green?
0: Well, he's kind of a seventh-round draft pick.
1: So I guess the question for Grossi, I'll write it down. Who's more likely the backup quarterback next year, Dylan Gabriel or Talen Green?
0: I have it in reaction over reaction.
1: Okay.
0: So, yeah. Next.
1: All right. Other roster notes, Riz. Cleveland kept 10 offensive linemen on the roster, including both centers, Luke Whippler and Zach Center. The most emotional cut for fans was wide receiver Luke Floria. The Metro native scored 3 touchdowns in the preseason, but general speculation is that Cleveland's going to be able to bring him back to the practice squad. Very likely to make even more moves as we go through waivers this week. Riz, what other takeaways, if any, did you have on the cut list for the Browns?
3: Hey, what the hell is our new coach thinking? Why did he waive Luke Floria? He scored 3 touchdowns in the last game.
0: Reaction over reaction. That's one of his ex-girlfriends from Menor. The voicemail we got.
1: I'm going to say overreaction. It's a friend of his mom's.
0: Number one, I think the Browns still need corners. I was surprised that they kept the Blackman dude. Did he have one practice? They picked him up last week. That's how desperate they are. I was happy to see Coates make it.
1: The only undrafted guy, rookie, to make the roster.
0: I was happy to see that. Also,

0: Malachi Corley was kept over Floria because of his special teams stuff.
1: Yeah.
0: But I think Luke will go to the practice squad, and I have that in reaction. Maybe he'll play a game this year.
1: Guys, it's a good sign at certain positions if the Browns have a guy ball out in the preseason and not make the team. That just means that the roster is getting better at wide receiver, so you're not desperate to throw him in there because you got Jerry Jeudy and a bunch of undrafted free agents. There will be an opportunity, Riz, I would guess, for Luke Floria to get on an NFL field and show what he can do this year.
0: I also think that Talon Green played his way onto this roster last Thursday, whenever it was.
1: Yeah.
0: I think he showed them that he couldn't get through waivers after the way he looked.
1: It's just too talented.
0: Yeah. But it's, you know, it's the unknown that helps him more than the known. Next.
1: Elsewhere is more good news for former Browns defensive lineman Myles Garrett, as he'll be lining up next to a future Hall of Famer in Los Angeles this season. Aaron Donald making it official yesterday. After 2 years of retirement, he will return for the 2026 season.
2: The D-line group alone, you talk about the interior guys, and then you got B.Y., and then you bring guys like Myles Garrett, you know, out here, you're right? I already thought it was a stacked D-line with Verse. Obviously, things transpire and happen, and then you bring a guy like Myles Garrett, a generational talent, and it's like, that can be fun.
1: The three-time defensive player of the year is expected to make his debut in Australia in the Rams season opener on Thursday, September 10th against the Niners. Tone, Myles Garrett had to wake up, I'm guessing, with a smile on his face. I don't want to hear him say a bad word about the Browns because they paid him and then they put him in this situation.
0: Rams defensive additions this offseason: Aaron Donald, Myles Garrett, Trent McDuffie, Jalen Watson. I mean,
3: yeah, they're pretty good.
0: Two D linemen, two DBs. Man, one of the questions you'll be asked coming up next hour: Rams or the field? Who do you got right now to win it all? Next.
1: Meanwhile, Riz, we go to the world of baseball, where the Guardians lost the first two in their weekend series against the Royals, but they were not about to get swept.
4: Jose, deep to right field. Caglione going back near the wall. Jose Ramirez, 9-1 Cleveland.
1: His 11th of the season, Riz, his first since coming back from the hamate bone injury, as Cleveland beats the Royals 11-1. Nathaniel Lowe also hit a first inning homer off Seth Lugo for the Guards. They are 69-68, 3.5 back in the American League Central, one game up for the third wild card.
0: So happy for the Guards. It was a much, I wouldn't say a must win, but okay, I'll say it. I thought it was a must win. I really did. You can't get swept by the Royals in this thing. You need to start winning series. I'm not, you know, the 12-game win streak, I don't think is going to happen. But you got to win 8 out of 12. You got to win. Who do we have next? Where are we going?
1: So they're off today. Tomorrow, Blue Jays come to Progressive Field.
0: By the way, the Blue Jays are only a game and a half behind you out of a playoff spot. When they leave town, they could have the playoff spot that you currently have. That's how important the series is.
1: So Gavin Williams Tuesday, 6:40. Wednesday, Cantillo, 6:40 against Dylan Cease. That's going to be a tough one to win. And then Thursday, 1:10 in the afternoon, Soriano against Bybee. Before then, Friday, the Tigers come here. One thing I talked to Andre about on Friday, Riz, their home record is not good enough.
0: Yeah.
1: They've got to take care here of getting these games at home.
0: Yeah, the Guards are only 32-36 at home. They're 37-32 on the road.
1: They're a better road team.
0: I shouldn't say anything. Chris. Coming soon. The Bases Loaded podcast with Albert Bell. We taped one on Thursday afternoon. Got some kinks to work out. And Albert might have said a few things that were offensive to people. But I do think it's going to be really fun. I said, all right, what day this week do you want to tape? And he goes, I got to get my hair cut, man. He had LSU gear on. You know, it's full Albert, and it's going to be a lot of fun. So, coming soon, the Bases Loaded podcast
1: like
0: with Albert
1: that.
0: Bell.
1: If it's a podcast, the bases don't have to be the only thing that's loaded.
0: Albert really doesn't drink here. Next.
1: All right. Meanwhile, Riz, college football world, where Ohio State starts their season on Saturday. They got Ball State on Big Ten Network. And, of course, here on 850 ESPN Cleveland with a 12:30 kickoff.
0: Wearing gear, by the way, waiting for my box from the team shop. I love you, my Buckeye brothers. Let's go.
1: It's apparently on its way. The Buckeyes are only 50.5-point favorites in this game against Ball State. That is a listed line.
0: Hold on. Guys, no.
1: Chris, do bring it up.
0: Chris, I don't think Coach Day would do that to Ball State. I don't. I don't.
3: But in games like this, historically, 50 points is not uncommon.
0: Chris.
3: It's not?
1: Chris, it's 50.5. You win by 50 and lose.
0: We'll talk to the Buckeye boys.
1: Later in the week.
0: Coming up probably on Thursday.
1: Yeah.
0: Kevin and Nick.
1: Trotter will be in this week. I'm going to try to get Paul Feinbaum this week.
0: Yes.
1: There's a lot of stuff for us to do. Okay. But Riz, it was week zero.
3: Wait, hold on. This is the best part of this. So the spread is 50.5. The over under total is only 56.5.
1: Will Ball State score,
0: yes,
1: Chris?
0: Yes. Chris, listen.
3: No.
0: So, Chris, what they're saying is 50-6.
3: That's exactly what they're saying. Or like 53-3.
0: How about the Buckeyes are underdogs the next week?
1: Chris, can you find me Ball State's team total? This is going to be like the Isaac Okoro thing all over again. What is it? Chris, 3.5?
3: Hang on here.
1: Give me Ball State team total.
3: Nothing listed yet.
1: Okay.
3: Literally, it's just the point total and the over under.
1: We'll be looking at that as the week goes. Riz, it was week zero of college football, and it was a big day in Ireland for Bill Belichick and the Carolina Tar Heels.
5: North Carolina goes up tempo. McGill, cutback touchdown. Jalen McGill waltzes through from 9 yards out.
1: Tone, couple of big stops on fourth down as Carolina pulls the upset against TCU 15-10. The final, USC knocked off San Jose State but gave up 26 points in their week zero win. And Virginia really flexed, Riz. They had a great season last year. They're doing it again. Beat NC State 34-8. Any takeaways to you from first week of college
0: football? Number one, I think Virginia's live in the ACC. They have been quietly doing well in recruiting. And they're getting some players, and they're a well-coached team. Number two, USC's defense, you're going to have to play some D. I mean, I understand they could probably beat teams 50-40.
1: And they gave up 23 in the fourth quarter, so that was a lot.
0: Okay, so they took their foot off the gas. And then Bill Belichick knows how to coach, folks, okay? It was the first time at North Carolina. People act like he took over Georgia. He was at North Carolina. It's taken him a while to build that program up. They have a good defense. Boy, shocker. The guy that coached Lawrence Taylor has got a good defense in college. Sorry, I kind of root for Bill a little bit because, I don't know, I got along with him when he was here. Next.
1: Riz, tennis.
0: I don't know about the whole Jourdain thing. But
1: where next. The U.S. Open is underway in a shocking result last night as Novak Djokovic loses a five-setter.
0: What happened? Was he sick?
1: Yes.
0: He said he was sick.
1: Well, he vomited on live television.
0: Oh.
1: Like chunks of...
0: See, Chris, that... You know, when you golf and you play tennis... I mean, I know football, but like, you could take a night off in the NBA.
1: Right.
0: You could... In those kind of sports, you know, you got a big match in the U.S. Open. You're sick. You got to play. I mean, that's tough.
1: Riz, he's, you know, going to be 40 years old and...
0: Yeah.
1: ...was crying during the match, seemed resigned... to his age. So I think some of this was him getting sick. Some of this just is the way it is right now for Djokovic. So he's gone. Carlos Alcaraz, a big day for him, Riz, as he makes his return to the court from his wrist injury this afternoon around 1 o'clock on Arthur Ashe.
0: How long has he been out?
1: About 6 months.
0: Okay, we need some bets, Aaron. So let's get on that, okay? You're the tennis guy.
1: No, my mom is the tennis.
0: Well, there you go. We'll need some easy winners. Next.
1: Finally, Riz, how about the story of the great Mike Rizzo, the wild colt, who was down calling high school football and Inter-Miami Messi with 4 goals in the game over the weekend? But this was a historic comeback that even made its way to SportsCenter.
6: As Peterson goes quick to the right, that's a bubble screen. Man missed. Oh, my goodness. A backfield throw. Caught. Oh, my God, coach. No. He's going towards the end zone.
7: What's that? touchdown!

0: A half-back throw! Stunts the Royal Palm crowd! Coach Mel! They're going nuts! Unbelievable!
1: Mike Legendary loves- High School Pahokee. Pulling off the upset comeback.
2: Yeah, Mike loves doing those games with Coach Bell. Good dude. Mike says he's called about 300 high school games. First time he ever had a game winner at the end. That was number one on SportsCenter's top 10. Saturday morning, I'm in Chicago. I got SportsCenter on, and my son is number one.
3: Heck yeah.
2: On the top 10 for SportsCenter.
1: So, Riz, explain what happened. They were down. They needed some Hail Mary.
2: They needed a touchdown, and they threw a halfback pass. They threw it out to the halfback, and then the halfback threw it.
3: And the kid caught it between, like, two defenders. The defenders fall down, and he just takes off running.
2: And the kids were – the level of high school football in South Florida is unbelievable. Mike did – 2 weeks ago, he did the kid that's going to replace C.J. Carr at Notre Dame, his game, and Mike said he looked phenomenal. Michael said he was trying to get him to go to Ohio State. 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
2: 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Like me, like Aaron, like Chris, you'll be saying I love my windows. Tony Grossi's here in studio. Tony, hey. Good morning.
25: Good morning.
2: So the speculation started, you know, Saturday when word got out that Miami and other teams are getting rid of their backup quarterbacks. Tony, there was a market for a backup quarterback. So I had heard that the Browns received some calls for Dillon Gabriel. Do you think that is true? And if so, why did they hang on to him?
25: I do think it's true. I think that Andrew, first of all, he wasn't going to just unload a quarterback, especially him. I said the day he was drafted to be their full-time backup quarterback. And I think that's still his destiny next year, if not this year. And the coach, who is new to Gabriel, ends up appreciating more as they've gone along. Okay, he does the things the backup keeps quiet, works his butt off, and can operate the offense the way Monken wants. So he's a keeper in the Monken offense now. And they obviously didn't want to get rid of him because they could have.
2: Okay. Do you think there was conversation about Shedeur Sanders possibly going somewhere else?
25: I believe there could have been. I don't know that for a fact. But if as you saw, there were a lot of quarterbacks that changed teams, and there still might be more today. I do. So the next question is, well, why didn't they trade him?
2: Yeah.
25: I'm not sure that there's, believe it or not, as big a demand for a true backup quarterback like Gabriel, and there isn't that demand for a guy like Shador.
2: Why? Does that have to do with his popularity?
25: I think so. As a backup player, you know, a quarterback, like I said, you want him to just keep quiet, do your work, be ready at any time. You don't want in the middle of week hearing, I'm better than those guys playing, which happened last year, remember? So I think that's it. Okay. I don't know for a fact, but I think that's...
2: Okay. Tony, why didn't Talon Green's back start acting up rather than Dylan Gabriel?
25: Well, I think this about Green. I heard Aaron talking about it. I think he's going to be doing some Wildcat work very, very soon.
2: Really? He's going to be zone. Part of the game plan the first month of the season?
25: Perhaps. It's not hard to get him up to speed to be a Wildcat quarterback. They didn't waste the time during training camp because they didn't need to.
2: Cool. Good take. Yeah. So what you're saying is they plan on using this kid maybe a couple of plays a game.
25: In the red zone? I mean, I saw in the red zone period against Buffalo, the joint practice, he couldn't be stopped. And there were only two plays. He threw a touchdown and he did a Wildcat touchdown. Ran. Okay, but in order to do that, he's got to be on the active on Sundays.
0: Right.
25: So it's almost a tip-off. If you're going to have Talon Green active and Shador Sanders active, that's a tip-off. You're going to use him. So okay. We'll see if that happens.
2: Okay. Gabriel cannot play until the earliest October 1st against the Jets. If, God forbid, something happened, would the Browns be okay with Talon Green being the backup quarterback, which is... the role of the third quarterback is you have to be okay with the guy being elevated if that's the case.
25: I think they feel that now. I mean, they feel more confident now than they perhaps did when camp started.
2: So his performance, Tone, we could say with confidence, what he showed Thursday night showed the Browns that he's a guy worth keeping.
25: But, Briz, it's not only that performance. It's the body of work. I mean, he, you know, like... Again, he got no reps, and then all of a sudden the Buffalo week.
2: But he affirmed what they thought when he played in that game, Tone. I mean,
25: he affirmed he could handle it mentally, okay, operate the offense, and physically he could be unstoppable in that one role.
2: And so did Dylan Gabriel in that performance, right? I mean, Tony, he looked, I mean.
25: That's the best we've seen.
2: I know it's against threes and fours, okay. But he really looked as good. Was that the best you ever seen him in a Browns uniform?
25: Absolutely. But I think the key there, and you know, you guys know I like Gabriel, but if teams game plan him, they could clog up his passing lanes. Yep. Okay? Yeah. So that's inevitable. But if you're a backup quarterback and you come in during a game, you don't have time to game plan him, right?
2: Right.
25: So he's got value.
2: Interesting.
25: He's got value.
2: Right.
25: I'm not saying he's going to be a starter anywhere with this team or whatever, but they like his makeup and everything he does. It's just that if you game plan for, we saw last year, his best game was his first game. Why? Nobody had any film on him.
0: Right, right. Tony Grossi with us. Tony, what do you think, who has the longest potential future in Cleveland of the four quarterbacks that are here?
25: Well, Gabriel and Green, I think, in different roles. I mean, Green could eventually be a backup, but I don't think it's even next year, okay? I think Gabriel and Green are 2 and 3 next year.
0: And one is the rookie?
25: The Messiah.
2: Well, we don't know.
25: Or there could be a veteran added, too.
2: First of all, we don't know what their plans are for playing the said Messiah quarterback.
25: Right, right. And,
2: know they're going to draft him. It'll be interesting to see, you know, whether or not they do what they did with Baker, where they give him a couple of weeks and then...
25: They may see Gabriel as the, quote, veteran quarterback next year.
2: Yeah.
25: Okay?
2: Yeah. And he would help.
25: Yeah. And quarterback. Who knows?
2: Maybe which leaves Shador where, Tony?
25: I don't know. I honestly don't know. It just, I mean, you can't continue to juggle four quarterbacks.
2: What a tough spot for that kid to come here. I'm not making excuses, okay? Everybody knows I like him, but boy, they did absolutely nothing to help his career. I think, Tony, do you think there are other teams that would take a shot on him if it didn't work out here in Cleveland?
25: I don't think anyone would trade for him, but I think someone would pick him up. Now, can you imagine releasing them? I can't. I don't see that happening.
2: I mean, Tony, they traded for Kyle McCord the other day. You don't think somebody would trade
25: well,
2: for
25: Well, that Schiller? Was almost, that, what, a future 7th well, in 2028, something like that?
2: Yeah, something like that
25: could happen.
2: Tony, there was outrage from people in Menor.

0: And Luke Floria didn't make the team. Yeah. It was a bummer. He was a fan favorite. But, Tone, will he go to the practice squad? What's the plan?
1: I would think so. I don't know. I don't think the Browns thought someone would claim him. And in his case, he's a local kid. He loves it here. Why wouldn't you accept the Browns' invitation?
0: Why did they go Malachi Corley over him?
1: Special teams primarily. I mean, he's going to be – he not only returns kicks, he's on almost every special team. They've loaded up on special team, quote, specialists. And I think it shows in the three games.
0: Thank you.
1: Yeah.
0: Paul, look at me. The Browns are finally committed to special teams for the first time in 6 years.
2: It's about time.
0: Yeah. I think that's Munkin. I do. Yeah. I think
1: look who he came from.
0: Yeah.
1: John Harbaugh, former special teams coordinator.
0: Yes.
1: And he knows
0: yes.
1: the value of that.
0: So you're seeing a lot of good special teams players now that we probably didn't have in the past couple of years. Tony, what about punter? Is it Corey is good to go for now? Yeah. Or?
1: No, I think that leash has been cut. Although they may, we'll see if they bring back this Wes Paul, who's the second punter. If they bring him back to the practice squad, they're keeping the heat on Bohorquez.
0: Okay.
1: We'll see.
0: Okay.
1: We'll get practice squatters soon.
0: Any other, did Mekhi Blackmon surprise you? He's been here for a week. He's had one practice and he made the roster. A cornerback.
1: Yeah, they claimed him. He started 14 games with the Colts last year, so he's got experience. Some of the other veterans they brought in didn't even play last year, you know, so they were fortunate to get a guy, at least they have a lot of tape on, and he'll go into the season as one of their cornerbacks.
0: Joe Royer, non-football illness, which finally, now you realize why nobody wanted to say anything. There are HIPAA laws out there, but, you know, is this something serious for this poor kid? Or he was drafted, Tony, and never practiced a day for the team so far.
1: Yeah. They aren't saying much about him. If you look up his biography, even in Dane Brugler's draft publication, he had problems dealing with his mom's death. Okay, back, I think she died 2 years ago. Even.
0: Okay.
1: Okay, so I don't know for sure, but it has something to do. He's having trouble.
0: Okay, is tight end then. Now it's waiver wire day. I'm sure Andrew's very busy today, scouring whatever. What are the positions of need? Would tight end be one?
1: You know, I think it could be.
0: You got Harold Fannin, Carson Ryan, and Blake Whitehart.
1: Yeah. And they kept the fullback, which Burton. So, in other words, Ryan can now be a tight end, whereas he spent a lot of training camp as the fullback.
0: Okay.
1: So they'd have three legit. And, you know, with the receivers they have, why play so much 12 personnel, two tight ends, you know?
3: They're probably not.
1: Yeah. I mean, Munkin can go either way, you know? And that's one thing he stated. We'll see what team we have, and I could go 11 all the time or even four receivers. So I think they're okay there. Whitehart had a pretty good year, I thought. I thought he, summer, pretty good summer. So that could be a fluid position.
0: Mascarenhas Arnold, a bit of a surprise to you at linebacker.
1: That's the silver lining behind the Schlesinger inactivity for 4 weeks. He took hold of that position and proved that he might be their third best linebacker. So, you know, besides Quincy Williams and Carson Schlesinger. So, yeah, he's also a special teamer. So I think the linebacker, to be honest with you, I think the linebacker group is as strong as I've seen in
0: Justin Jefferson, the rookie.
1: Special teamer.
0: Mascarenhas Arnold, Winston Reed, Schlesinger, and Quincy Williams.
1: Yeah.
0: Tony, the defense is largely unknown because their top three players didn't play all of the preseason. What are you expecting from new defensive coordinator Mike Rutenberg?
1: They seem to be very turnover conscious, which we need, right? They didn't have a lot of takeaways last year, even though they were a great pass rush team. I mean, there's supposed to be a correlation there. You know, if you're a great pass rush team, look it up. You usually have a great turnover team. That didn't happen last year. So they put more emphasis on it, and we see. We counted, 22 interceptions plus 4 in the preseason game. So I think that will be one difference in this team.
0: Okay. What do you then expect as far as position groups go for adding players? Cornerback in play?
1: I think they'll look for another corner, yes. They're very tenuous behind even Miles Harden. You know, the last two corners, 4 and 5, are, we don't know.
0: Anything else on defense, safety?
1: No, I think they're strong with their
0: D-line.
1: Five safeties. Yeah.
0: I mean,

0: You're always looking for D line.
1: I see. So Julian Okorah did make the team as like the fourth defensive end.
0: Kalia Davis.
1: One I don't understand.
0: Right.
1: He practiced one day. I went back and looked the first day, and that was it. And
0: Derek Barnett.
1: Good pickup for what they needed.
0: Okay. And, of course, Mike Hall Jr., who I heard Todd say flashes better inside on tape. So what do you expect?
1: But in position? In a pinch, he could play end. And I think he'll play end in certain rush packages. So that's why maybe they can get away without adding another defensive end. I think defensive tackle is a position they need to add, too. It looks like Malik Collins is good to go. Graham, good to go. And after that, they let Kamara go. He'll be on the practice squad, I believe. And then number 98, Huntington. So I think they're thinner at tackle than they are at end.
2: Huh. Tony, if they do bring in a player like a corner, who do you think then becomes the 53rd guy that goes? Is that this surplus on the offensive line that you're looking
1: Zinter,
2: at?
1: Zinter was a surprise.
0: All right, let's go
1: there.
0: All right, let's go offensive line right now. Austin Barber flashed at guard, Tone, mm-hmm. right? He's a tackle, played tackle in Florida, right tackle. But do you think he is a backup at the guard position, or is that going to be, God forbid, one of our guards goes down, who comes in first, Zinter or Barber?
1: Well, I think it's going to be Barber because he's making a charge at that. But they're kind of surprised at how he's taken to it so well. And he moves well. We saw him in the New England game make a block downfield on a screen pass. I mean, that's what you want your guards to be able to do. No one's seen anything flash out of Zinter.
0: Okay.
1: So I think Barber, plus
0: Zinter
1: the flexibility.
0: Does play backup center, though, too, didn't he?
1: Well,
0: Zinter?
1: He did in that game, but he took no snaps at center this summer.
0: Yeah. And they kept Whipler, Tone. And, you know, I thought when I saw Whipler out there for a lot of snaps in week two with the starters, I thought he's part of their plan.
1: He held up. I mean, that's the thing about Whipler is any extended play time, something happens and he's off the field. But he got double duty when Elgton Jenkins was out and the rookie was out, and he played first, second, and third team some days.
0: Yeah, I don't want to say this, but I went and looked at some centers that were drafted like around where our guy was, and Tony Parker Brailsford's undersized, and lo and behold, he got hurt.
1: Well, it's his arm. Yeah.
0: Okay. Just what is he going to be ready to go on the 13th, or what's the deal?
1: Yeah, I think so. I don't know if he'll get it. He'll be inactive.
0: Cincinnati took some kid that I really like, but anyway,
1: they
0: can't
1: took
0: win
1: a
0: them
1: good
0: all.
1: One.
0: Spencer looks good. Fano, our left tackle.
1: Yeah,
0: That was a big win for the Browns with him winning that job in training camp. I think we've kind of glossed over it because it's been a couple weeks, but that was big.
1: Oh, yeah. And they give credit, a lot of credit to Jared Verse for, you know, picking on him and then pulling that out of Fano, which they like, that dogging him. And Verse is making him better every day, and so is Warhop. So I think we're fine at left tackle.
0: Juwan Jones playing.
1: First tackle off the bench.
0: Okay.
1: I mean, an important spot. It's
0: which
1: like
0: is,
1: a backup quarterback. You know?
0: That's, by the way, that's a pretty good player to have as a backup.
1: Yes, exactly.
0: Right.
1: If he's starting, that means your overall depth is weak. If he's your sixth man, you're pretty good as a unit. So I think they feel good about him.
2: On either side, left or right.
1: Yes. And again, Barber can play also tackle, so that gives them a lot of flexibility there.
0: Browns line up for first offensive series on September 13th in balmy Jacksonville. Give me the left to right wide receiver and tight end positions.
1: Well, it'll be Boston on the X.
0: X.
1: Concepcion in the slot.
0: Y.
1: And Y?
0: Yeah, oh, Y.
1: Yeah, and Z would be Jerry Jeudy.
0: Jerry Jeudy. Tight end will be Harold Fannin.
1: Yeah.
0: Tony, on paper, big upgrade from last year.
1: Oh, just those two rookies.
0: And Fannin's second year.
1: Yeah. Yeah, so on paper, things are coming around, and we haven't seen that unit play, though. That's the only thing.
0: My nephew says to me in Chicago, he goes, Uncle Tony, are we a quarterback away right now? He goes, I kind of like the Browns roster for
1: – Yeah.
0: I challenged Aaron with this. Put a – I'm not saying Josh Allen or Lamar. Let's put
1: Caleb Williams.
0: Jared Goff.
2: Yeah.
0: Goff. Like, if I put that quarterback on this team or get that play out of four or two, if I get that play, where's his team at? You would, better, you think?
1: Yeah, you would think it would be up to 20-plus points a game, which is enough to win a lot more games than they won last year. You know, you get over 21, 22 points with this defense, you're going to win more than you lose. Okay? So, and then if you add the energy that

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1: What are the expectations for Deshaun Watson, at least to start the season? How long is the leash? Then I have a reaction overreaction for you guys coming up. A special pre-season debut, but post training camp edition. 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

0: 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Tony Grossi's in studio. Browns made their final roster cuts yesterday. Tony, do you feel better now than you have at any point during the training camp with the Browns heading into the season? I feel like there's a little more optimism from you.
1: And yes, I do feel better because of a couple things. All those guys who were hurt and missed time are back. You know, Malik Collins, Schlesinger, Burton, the fullback, and some offensive linemen. Two, we've seen now the offensive line, even the second team offensive line, look pretty good in preseason. And in practice, the number one offensive line looked pretty good against Buffalo. In fact, that was my number one takeaway from the Buffalo joint practice, was the Browns offensive line looked physical, like War Hops having an impact. The rookie receivers have never hit a wall in training camp. They've looked good every day, even though, you know, Boston didn't get as many targets, it seemed, the last 2 weeks at practice and in games. He's fine. So for that reason, the offense once final, by the time we play September 13th, final will be practicing. The whole offense is intact.
0: Okay. The whole job this offseason was finding offense.
1: Mm-hmm.
0: Please tell me we're going to score more than, I'm sorry, Pa, what?
2: 16.4 points per game last year.
1: Yeah.
0: Aaron!
2: Riz, it was an improvement from the year prior.
1: Yeah, what was it?
0: Stop
1: 15.8?
0: Stop
1: the week before.
0: Guys, Tony, are you confident this Monken offense is going to be better than what Stefanski trotted out there last year?
1: I'm going to say yes. However, the big question is the quarterback.
0: Okay, which is what now? So I'm talking to people who have talked to Deshaun. He likes what Watson's doing. They're putting some stuff in specifically for him now, something they haven't been able to do till he won the job technically. Now, what does this – what is it going to look like right now? And what is the run-to-pass ratio? Because Todd, the knock on him last year was he got away from the run a little bit and got a little pass-happy in Baltimore.
1: Well, he did, specifically in playoff games. But over the course of the year, Baltimore was still known as one of the best running teams. Well, when you have a quarterback who runs,
0: we haven't seen any of that in training camp. So, because it's training camp.
1: Right.
0: But are you confident they're going to run the ball?
1: Yes. Yeah, I think that's going to be the focal point of the whole offense is to be able to run the ball and then play off of that, everything else. Now, you know, these two young receivers, I mean, they're going to get the ball. I mean, we've been looking for two guys like this for a while. You got to get them the ball. So they are going to throw the ball a lot. But I think, Riz, ultimately, you know, how many times did we have leads last year? Five or six?
0: Yeah, in the whole season.
1: You get a lead, the defense takes over, and then you run the ball to win the game.
3: Right.
1: I think that's the ultimate formula.
3: Tony, I've heard a lot about the play sequencing from Monken and the way that he calls, like, two plays with two different options, and then it's on the quarterback, and Watson feels like he's going to be able to improvise. Does the idea of this scare you or make you feel like it might actually be much better for Watson's skill set than what Stefanski was doing with him?
1: I think so. It will be better because every time you talk to Watson about this offense, he brings up the Bill O'Brien offense in Houston, okay, which was his glory days. And it's very similar to that aspect of it, having two plays ready for the quarterback to choose the best one and also to utilize his runs. I think the design runs under Munkin will be better than what Watson ran a lot as a in his glory days, and not so much design, you know.
3: Yeah.
1: But he'd leave the pocket and all that. I think Munkin is trying to train him to, hey, you'll get your chance to run, but on our call, not yours, you know.
4: Okay.
1: So I'm interested to see that.
0: And that's what's hurt him in the past, and injury-wise, is getting outside the pocket, trying to make something happen when, you know, like maybe it's time to get out of bounds.
1: I do want to stress, I don't know what to expect from him.
0: Now, that's what I was going to ask, Tony.
1: I don't.
0: Ceiling. Like, what is... I mean, first of all, you don't, and no one else has talked about this, but no one expects him to return to the form that he had prior to us acquiring him in Houston.
1: No.
0: Why? Why is that? Just age, time off? Yeah,
1: I think that's unrealistic. I mean, maybe it'll take him multiple years to get back to that point. Okay, we're not going to see that.
0: Right.
1: He won't be here.
0: We have only this year.
1: Right. So right now, I said this in minicamp, and I still hold true to it. I think his ceiling is he'll be better than we've seen Watson in a Cleveland uniform. I understand that's a low bar, but at least it's improvement, okay?
0: Okay.
1: He did win eight games out of 17, wasn't he?
3: Nine and 10 in 19 starts, but that includes that Colts that he doesn't deserve any credit for.
1: Yeah, I would strike his record.
0: Okay, but forget the record. I'm talking about completing passes. Yeah. Being confident. Tony Kiss' confidence was shot.
1: Yeah.
0: And that was part of the reason. Throwing balls into the ground.
1: Yeah.
0: Looking clunky. Like not where to.
1: Yeah.
0: Have you seen
1: and not fast enough.
0: Yes. Have you seen improvements in these areas?
1: You know, I have. However, I think the New England game, the Buffalo preseason experience scares me. Like if he could spooked by 10,000 boos, what's going to happen when there's 40 or 50,000 boos? Okay, so that, I don't know how he's going to, he has to defeat that. And he didn't on that night.
0: Okay.
1: So I think he's made his job tougher as a result. And you talk about playing with confidence.
0: Yeah.
1: He's got to gain confidence where? At Jacksonville and Tampa before he could even play at home.
0: Yeah.
1: Now, can he do that? I don't know.
0: What's the leash? Do you agree with me? It's a two-game audition.
1: If they're really bad, yes. If they're okay, some good, some bad, I think he does get the third start at home. Munkin has to see how he reacts to it.
0: Yeah.
1: And if he flips out, he's done.
0: How comfortable is Munkin with bringing in Sanders if he had to? He talks a good game, but what do you really think?
1: Let's see what the roster looks like by September 13th. I mean... Could they bring in another quarterback?
0: I'm just asking.
1: Would that be an amazing turnaround of this whole quarterback story if they did that? I mean, there are some guys available. What that would say is Munkin is not comfortable with Shador.
3: Right. So Will Levis today would scream
0: something.
3: Don't
0: do that. If that happens, I might go into a shell.
1: Yeah, I can't see that happening, although I've heard... No, I can't see that happening. So
0: you've heard what? Whoa, don't leave me hanging.
1: I've heard that, you know, the Browns are sniffing at Will Levis and this guy and that guy and Stetson Bennett.
0: Well, they are. You know, Andrew is always on the quarterbacks are assets.
1: I know.
0: Damn.
1: I know. But this one particular quarterback, if they bring someone else in. Yes.
3: You're in the back. I just raised my hand because if they go after Stetson Bennett, I'm going to lose my mind.
0: All right.
1: Okay. Well,
0: yeah, we're getting ahead
1: of
0: ourselves.
1: The association there is that he won two national championships
3: with Munkin at 5'10".
1: I know.
0: Yeah, right. All right.
1: I know.
0: Coming up next hour, I'm going to tell you about our trip to Italy. We're going back to Italy with Colette Travel. A quick break here. When we come back, it's reaction over reaction next.
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0: real quick, because I've got some really good reaction over reactions, but NFL Roundtable is coming a week from Friday. And it is, Aaron, probably our most popular thing we do.
1: It's the most listened to thing we do on the show, period.
0: So,
1: for people that don't know, it's our 2-hour Friday football preview show with Tony in studio. 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
0: 19 years in the making.
1: If you're a Browns fan, it's must listen and watch on Fridays before the game.
0: This year we will debut Browns Slop Pot. Actually, I'm going to call it NFL Slop Pot. Actually, I'm just going to call it the Slop Pot because everyone on the show, and if we have people sit in, we're going to give away a couple of sit-ins as we go for charity.
1: No doubt.
0: You will have to bring something to put in the Slop Pot, but it could be anything. It could be a movie review. It could be a college football lock. It could be a story about a guy that gave you a book walking off an airplane. It could be a Browns bold prediction. But everyone will be required to add to the Slop Pot. You guys in?
2: Sounds good.
1: And then you'll sit there and pull out of the pot, and we'll go around and then share our...
0: And then there's the survivor.
2: This is the year.
3: This is the year for what?
2: We go to week five. Think about that. Five out of... Well, they're really like 20 weeks.
0: Do you have more faith in Watson or us picking games?
2: Us.
1: Who will last longer, us or Watson? It's a great Twitter Tuesday poll for tomorrow.
0: Somebody is doing push-ups outside right now.
1: Is that that receiver for the 49ers who's not really from the 49ers?
0: All right, time now for reaction over reaction.
4: When it comes to Cleveland sports, you see things with your own two eyes, but your heart might be telling you something different. Is it a reaction or overreaction? Number one.
0: Tony, Shadur will start by week 4. That was actually a national reaction overreaction on CBS Sports. I thought we'd throw it in for you. Sanders gets in by week 4. Is that a reaction overreaction?
2: I'm going to say reaction because I'm really... unconfident that Watson can face down the home hate.
0: So then what would that look like?
2: Keep in mind, the fourth game is the short week against Pittsburgh.
0: Thursday night, national TV against the Squealers at home.
2: Yeah. It depends what happens on that home opener, doesn't it? I mean, if that's a total disaster, you can't play him against Pittsburgh.
0: So that, it would have to be a total disaster.
2: Yeah, I mean, what I mean is on a larger scale than what we saw.
0: How about this?
2: Buffalo.
0: Because of the competition in training camp, wouldn't Sanders be a little better acclimated to come in than perhaps a year ago?
2: For sure.
0: Yeah, right.
2: I mean, there are no excuses. I wouldn't hesitate.
0: He's got reps with the one.
2: Yes.
0: Yeah.
2: Okay. I wouldn't hesitate. I've heard people say, it's a short week. Now you're setting them up for failure. No. Baloney. It's the job.
0: Yeah.
2: You know, and they've trained them better this year. Munkin has.
1: Yeah. Riz, I think it's a reaction because I don't even think we're week to week with this quarterback. I think it's drive to drive, quarter to quarter. I really think it's that. Now, he throws a pick 6 on the first play. Okay, I think he'll come out for the second drive. But I think if they're horrendous in the first half against Jacksonville, you could have, and we've seen this, Charlie Fry got traded after one game. Ty Detmer got benched after one half.
2: Yeah, I don't see that quick of a hook, though.
3: Guys, I'm saying overreaction. Aaron, everything you're saying, we all can kind of get on board with and every other fan can. I don't know if Todd Monken is there, and that's one of the biggest things here. So I'm going to say overreaction.
0: Next.
4: Number 2.
0: All 4 quarterbacks will not be on this roster after week 5. Reaction over reaction.
2: Week 5. Okay, so that...
0: Gabriel is eligible to play.
2: If I say reaction, you're going to say, well, who's the one who's going to go? And I don't know
0: Correct.
2: That. I don't know
0: well,
2: that
0: you're
2: answer.
0: You're allowed to say you don't know. It's
1: and
0: all
1: we
0: right.
1: want you to say Shadur, but you're goading me into this.
0: What I'm saying is, okay, they worked this for 4 weeks. Is it going to be the whole year?
2: You know, there's so much smoke around this. There's got to be fire, too. This quarterback situation just seems fluid. So I'll say reaction.
0: So right now, they staved this off for a month.
2: Yes, yes.
0: Basically, right.
2: Exactly. All, with a great move by Andrew Berry. Okay. Hats off to him.
0: He's Andrew's doing very well. Give him some credit. And, Aaron.
1: I prefer my quarterback situation to be solid, but this one is either liquid or gas. I'm not sure, but it's another state of matter. Riz, I think that's an overreaction because they can't get rid of Watson. So even if Watson were to get benched or hurt, or he's going to be on some list on this team. Mm-hmm. And that I don't know that there's enough time to cycle through and get a quarterback off the team altogether. I find that hard to believe. Okay. I think it's an overreaction.
3: Okay. I say reaction. I don't. I'm with Tony. I think eventually they're making a move.
0: Okay. Next.
4: Number three.
0: Browns' Andrew Berry received no better than a fifth round pick for Dylan Gabriel. That's why he is still on this team. Reaction over reaction.
2: Well, I don't know the truth. I don't know what he was offered, but I thought he would take a fifth if he got it.
0: You did?
2: Yeah, I did.
0: See, because he was a third.
2: I know.
0: You know how these guys are.
2: I know, but geez, they took a fifth for Baker, who's the first overall pick.
0: Different circumstances.
2: I know. But I think Monken has rallied support around Gabriel in the last 2 weeks.
0: Aaron.
1: I think it's an overreaction. I don't think anybody offered a fifth rounder for Dylan Gabriel. The quarterbacks who got moved, it was seventh round picks.
2: And nobody gave up a
1: fifth. Or guys who got cut, and I just don't think the demand was there.
3: Okay. Yeah, I'm with Aaron. I just don't think anybody wanted him.
0: Taylor Green would not have made it through waivers.
2: I don't think so. No,
0: reaction overreaction, right? Yeah. Like,
1: would Gabriel? No. Right? Someone would have picked up him.
2: I think people would have picked up Gabriel.
0: Yeah, as a backup.
2: I mean, now giving up a fifth is different than just claiming him, right? So... yeah, I think somebody would have picked them.
0: Next.
4: Number four.
0: 6 wins would be a successful season for the Browns this year. Reaction over reaction.
2: I think that's the perfect number because...
0: Tone, I've done this a while.
2: That's the perfect number because that's going to get you situated in the top third of the draft.
0: And
2: if
0: it's an improvement from last year.
2: Yeah, and, you know, I saw... some success in last year in developing Schlesinger and Fannin and all those guys. And the same can happen this year with this group of rookies. And let's not forget, they don't have the best player in the league anymore. So, you know, Miles Garrett's going to have a
0: reaction.
2: Impact.
0: Aaron.
1: I say overreaction. And I feel that way because I need to not only see 6 wins, I need to see signs of life on offense. Part of the reason why last year was unacceptable is the games you won in an unsustainable, weird way.
0: Okay.
1: So if you win 6 games, but you're scoring 24 points a game, we maybe could talk about that. But just the win total, Riz, does not make it a successful year to me.
0: Paul, I don't have to ask you.
3: Overreaction. You play to win the game.
0: Chris and I are the same. Chris, can you believe I'm sitting here? 6 wins. Oh, yeah, we'll take that.
3: That's a success. No, it's not.
1: There's another way to say a 6-win season, guys. It's an 11-loss season.
0: Next.
4: Number 5.
0: Tony, Dylan Gabriel will be the Browns' backup quarterback next year. Reaction over reaction. In other words... hanging on to him says to us that they have plans for him next year here.
2: Yes. I will say reaction with this little
0: caveat.
2: They change plans all the time.
0: Fair enough.
2: So I don't know.
0: Nobody's holding you to any of this. I mean, hold on. Reaction over reaction next week could be totally different.
2: I will say reaction. They see him as the long-term backup quarterback, possibly the veteran mentor to...
0: There you go. Explain to everybody the things that qualify him. A, hard worker. B, keeps his mouth shut. C, would help another quarterback.
2: Yeah, he looks, you know, he's...

0: more of a cerebral quarterback than a physically gifted one. So he's like a future coach almost.
1: He's also, this is a great point you made today. He's better coming off the bench than he is when you game plan for him.
0: Yeah.
1: Which is the job of a backup quarterback.
0: Yeah. I mean, if you
1: I'm sorry, folks. Take any starting quarterback off any team this year and you're kind of screwed. Really, you are.
0: Yeah. But, I mean, he could fill in, take over a concussion in the first quarter. He comes in and he handles it well, despite not getting the reps during the practice week.
1: Aaron.
2: I think it's an overreaction because I think you're going to see Gabriel play enough this year that he may talk you out of it. And like Tony is saying, I also, Riz, wonder, they're going to need a real veteran, not a guy on his rookie contract. By definition, is not a veteran quarterback.
1: Yeah, but he will have. It'll be his third year, Aaron, and
0: yeah. And
1: he has game experience.
2: But, you know, like, but Gary Danielson for Bernie Riz had played how many years and had how many starts?
1: Bernie was the backup first. But,
2: right, right.
0: Keep in mind that Dylan's like going to be 26 next year. I mean, he's not like a young pup anymore.
1: Next.
3: Number six.
1: Brown's defense will be statistically worse than last season. Is that a reaction or overreaction?
0: Well, it depends what statistics, you know. I think
1: were ranked very high in a lot of categories last year. Not in red zone,
0: right.
1: which I didn't like. But
0: and not in turnovers.
1: Okay.
0: So I think they'll be better in turnovers. They might be worse in sacks. They had, 54 sacks, which was really, really good.
1: 53, yeah.
0: So they, 53, yeah. They could be in the 30s and yet have a better takeaway. You know, so which would you rather have? I'd rather have the takeaways.
1: Okay, so you're saying it could be around the same, just different categories.
0: Yes.
1: You don't see, Tony, what I'm going at here is you don't see a giant drop-off without Jim Schwartz and Myles Garrett?
0: Not from what I've seen. It's in the back of my mind, you know, what happens when the games really start. But I guess the best statistic is points per game.
1: Right.
0: Okay? That's the one. Will they give up more points per game than last year? I'm going to say yes.
1: Okay.
0: Okay? But I think the offense will be better to overcome, you know, so.
1: Okay. Aaron, what do you think of the Browns D?
2: I think it'll be actually, as a whole, better than last year.
1: Why?
2: Because I think that they have better balance, better leadership, and a plan that involves stopping the other team and not just get one guy a bunch of sacks.
4: Chris, I think they're going to be worse from a point per game perspective, which is to me the one that matters. Last year it was 22.3 points per game. I think they're going to give up a little bit more here.
1: All right, quickly, next.
3: Number seven.
1: Tony, the Ravens are the best team in the AFC North. They are favored to win the division. Reaction over reaction?
0: Overreaction. It's Cincinnati.
1: Why?
0: And I'm not just saying that because everyone, I'm a Burrow fan. Yeah. I think Cincinnati has done a good job improving their defense. Dexter Lawrence is a blue chip player right in the middle of that defense, and they added other veteran players. So I'm going to say Cincinnati's better.
2: Reaction, Baltimore should be the favorite.
1: Okay.
4: Reaction, they have Lamar and Derrick Henry.
1: Next.
3: Number eight.
1: Chris, do they still have Derrick Henry?
4: They still do.
1: Tony, you would take the Rams over the field.
0: Yes.
1: Right now to win the Super Bowl. Reaction or reaction? Errol Donald.
0: Yep.
1: A Trent McDuffie, Myles Garrett, to a
0: Stafford.
1: The team that could have won the NFC Championship game last year.
0: Yeah. Yeah. Right. Yeah. Reaction. I don't have any.
1: You love them. You love them.
0: Well, I don't love them, but I love them to be the Super Bowl champs.
1: I just want you to know my gambler friends at VSiN have done the math. And when a team is this much favored, really in the last 20 years, the only one to come through was one of the Patriots years where they had won the. Yeah. Year before, which, you know, technically it doesn't always work out, but boy, Tone, they're loaded.
0: Yeah,
1: right?
0: And I think San Francisco is done. I think their window is closed. So they got to worry about Seattle. They'll be slugfest in that division. I can see the Rams having home field advantage and going. They'll have home field advantage in the Super Bowl too.
2: I just know so many things, injuries, but I would take the field.
0: Really?
2: Over the Rams, yeah.
1: Okay.
2: Not the NFC. You're talking about in the whole league? I'd take the field.
1: Yeah. To win the Super Bowl.
2: Yes.
1: Chris.
4: Yeah, I'll take the field as well.
1: Okay. Last one. This is just
3: number
1: for Aaron.
3: Nine.
1: Todd Monken will have at least two sideline explosions this year. Reaction over reaction.
0: Two in 17 games is not a lot, so I'll say reaction.
1: Explosions,
0: you mean smashing a Microsoft Surface tablet.
1: Or throwing headsets.
0: I think we'll see that for sure. Yeah.
1: You think this is...
2: That's a reaction by week two.
4: Reaction.
1: Last thing, just your overall impressions of the Monk Man. Now that we are headed to the sea, the next time we see the Browns, they will be playing a game in regular season. How do you think Todd did to get this team ready? And what do you make of him and his offense and the way he's handled his staff and his players and the media?
0: Well, there was a point in training camp where I told you this is bad. They're not going to be ready. I don't feel that way anymore. I mean, we still got 2 weeks to go, right? 2.5 weeks. Okay. With all these players coming back, that, you know, there was method to their madness with Schlesinger. And he is raring to go now. So I like everything he's doing. You know what? People got down on him for the Watson decision. My take on that is he stuck to his conviction. He believed in the guy. How can you blame a guy for believing in someone, okay? He doesn't have all that history that the rest of us does. But he didn't bow to popular sentiment. And I think his players take note of that, and that's a positive for him. Dealing with the media has been great. I mean, it's been refreshing. He's had told a couple white lies, which
1: happens.
0: I've done it 40 years. You roll with that, right? So I like everything I see, you know? When he was hired, the minute he was hired, I was saying this is a one-and-done situation. I don't believe that at all.
1: All right. A little more optimism.
0: Yeah.
1: From our Browns analyst, Tony Grossi, today, which I like and I will take. We've got one more hour of the RBS, and I've got a special offer for you coming up. Stay with us.
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0: Time now to go to the Northfield Park Racino hotline. Standing by, he is friend of show. He has a new show. He works for NBC Sports. John Fanta is our guest. You get a new show, you get cowbell. Okay, we don't just hand cowbell out around here. Okay.
1: I know you don't.
0: Yeah.
1: I know you don't. Good morning, Riz.
0: Hi, Johnny. How you been, bud?
1: I feel almost as good as Sal's Heating Cool right now.
0: Oh,
1: with the cowbell coming in.
0: Your toilet ain't right. Your life ain't right. John, let me ask you. This is a new show for you. This is something big. Like, you've done work for NBC. You do play-by-play. You'd worked the Derby this year, which I loved. You were like the color guy. Showing different stories, but now you have a new weekly show. It's called Fanta in 60. It's on NBC and Peacock. Tell us about this, and what kind of show is this going to be?
1: Well, Tony, it's going to be a show about the fans. It's going to be a Monday show to set the table for the week. We all know, you guys know on your show, how popular Mondays are, especially this time of year with overreactions and reactions and all kinds of things. So I just wrapped up my first year at NBC Sports. And wrapping up the first year, my bosses came to me and said, look, the personality that you've got, the fandom, you know, whenever I go on the air, I want to have the experience that I would want as a fan, you know, listening to the show or watching the show. And bosses came to me and said, would you be interested in doing some sort of a show? And I said, I would love to do it. And we had further discussions throughout the summer of what it's going to be. And we're going to start, because of my assignment schedule and going on the road for games, we're going to start by doing Mondays. And we'll look to grow it as time goes on. But it'll be a table setter of the week. We'll have two guests a show. We'll get different perspectives. Maybe we'll even call on someone from Cleveland at some point for some perspective. You can imagine what's in my A block today. And we want to have fun. We have a voicemail line. We'll take callers. Believe it or not, we have a couple of voicemails that are a little bit intense from Cleveland, Ohio on today's show. 6 o'clock, NBC Sports Network, which is on YouTube TV, Peacock, and it's also available on YouTube.
2: So it starts at 6. The first mention of the Cleveland Browns tonight, John, will be at what time?
1: Yeah, about the 12-second mark, Aaron.
2: Okay, all right. Welcome. And we're leading with the Browns today.
1: Yeah,
0: let me ask you, because you and John, if you don't know, folks, John's from Cleveland and giant Browns, Cavs, the Guardians fan. But listen, so Aaron, who last week was talking about, why are people talking about the Browns? They suck. Why is the Browns quarterback?
2: Wilbon, Mad Dog. We had a few people, some people on our air that were the Browns are irrelevant. Why are we spending so much time
0: Johnny,
2: talking about
0: it? So, Johnny, what is your answer to that?
1: My reaction is that we listen to our voicemails. So to me, this is just my take on the climate of sports media. We need to cater to the fan. And so, we've got a voicemail box. It's on my social media. We've got a number. It's 24/7 whenever you want to leave one. You guys have
0: the thing. Give out the number. John, give out the number.
1: I'll give it out right now as I pull it up.
0: Is it 203?
1: 203
0: 832-5748.
1: That's 203-832-5748.
0: Yeah, call
1: John. You
0: leave
1: us a voicemail at midnight.
0: Yeah, call him after you call our voicemail, which is 216-815-2885.
2: Some of you, like Mr. Hyde, just called John. Don't even bother us anymore.
3: John, let me just say, as someone who screens voicemails, please tell your producers that are doing that they deserve a raise.
1: Yeah, exactly, Chris. I can already, because I got a call from our producer this morning who said, holy, you know what? We just got six more and three of them are about to Sean.
0: Yeah.
1: So here's the thing.
0: Yeah.
1: Like, I want to talk about what the fans want to talk about. I think sometimes you turn these shows on and there's a point of talking about what you want to talk about, but is that always what the people out there want to hear about? The Browns are not irrelevant, okay? The Browns have a rich, passionate fan base, and they happen to, one of the quarterbacks that's in their room happens to be one of the most talked about sports figures, whether people like it or not. and their QB1 that they're starting in week one decided to go at fans. This is professional sports. That's not how you win anybody over. And yeah, that is a viral talking point. So yeah, we're going to talk about Aaron Donald. Yeah, I'm going to talk about OBJ. And yeah, we're going to make NFL predictions. Mm. But I'm not going to listen to 8 voicemails about Deshaun Watson. I've kind of held my thoughts mostly until we can get going with this show. And, of course, doing your show this morning. Mm-hmm. But I'm not going to ignore that. It's not week one yet. We still have some time before that. We're going to address the elephant in the room. People know I'm from Cleveland. And I'm going to address what we're getting on our voicemail box.
0: I would ask you, but I want you to do it on your show. Okay, so you will give us what your thoughts are on Deshaun coming up tonight. What time is this show on? It's on NBC and NBC Sports and Peacock. It's only once a week. When is it tonight, Johnny?
1: It's Mondays, 6 p.m. Eastern time.
0: Okay.
1: If you've got YouTube TV or Xfinity, you get it on your cable. It's a free YouTube link. And if you do have Peacock, you don't have to watch it at 6. You could watch it at 9 o'clock tonight. You could watch it tomorrow or any other day.
0: Okay. Yeah, I have Peacock. So, and I want more stuff on Peacock, so I'm glad. By the way, John is doing, of course, he does play-by-play for men's and women's college basketball. And now you're doing college football studio covering Big Ten and Notre Dame. Tell me about that.
1: I'm hosting our college football studio show. So at NBC, we have Big Ten Saturday night. So when the Buckeyes play, when they're not on the Big Noon slot or the CBS 3:30 slot,
0: right.
1: We at NBC, you know, the schedule's not totally finalized, but we will have a couple of Buckeye games as the season deepens. And so I'm on our pregame, halftime, postgame crew. Our studio is located in Stamford, Connecticut. This week, we've got Michigan and Western Michigan. Obviously, the quarterback at Michigan will be a hot topic on our Saturday pregame show of what to expect from Bryce Underwood with Kyle Whittingham. And then on Sunday, we have the Apple Cup, Washington State. That game is followed by Notre Dame and Wisconsin Sunday night. So we're excited for that Sunday nighter, which is at Lambeau Field, Riz.
0: Hmm. Beautiful Lambeau Field. John Fanta is our guest. He's got a new show starts tonight on NBC and Peacock.
2: You did some of these interviews, John, with both Kyle Whittingham and Bryce Underwood, where they underplayed the rivalry with Ohio State to a large degree. How surprised were you by those answers, and do you think it's the right tact for them to take?
1: It's not the right tact to take. And I was surprised by Underwood. I wasn't as surprised by Whittingham, guys, because it's not like he's this Michigan in the family guy who knows it front and back and is going to start laying the hammer down. You know, it's still unique to see Kyle Whittingham as the coach at Michigan. I mean, they've had a reality TV show the last couple of years, if not longer, on everything to not do off of the field. Underwood, he surprised me because he's got this swagger. I mean, Tony and Aaron, I said to him, what deems a successful season? And he doesn't even look in. He looks right at me and goes, national championship, man. You know, I'm the best quarterback there is. I mean, the way that he talks about himself, and I appreciate confidence, but he better be good because he's put a lot on himself. And you know what, Riz? I know he's a kid, but guess what? He's getting paid a lot of money.
0: $10 million.
1: Okay, and there's high expectations.
0: Yes, sir.
1: And I'm going to be real with you. He's not being Mr. Humility. And I like the different responses. I don't want the coach speak or the player speak. But he set a high bar for himself. And right now, if you power rank the Big Ten quarterbacks on paper, you put Saiyan, Dante Moore, Jaden Maiava. I'd still take Josh Hoover right now because I think Cignetti's going to be a whisperer with Hoover.
0: Yep.
1: And Rocco Becht at Penn State is the most experienced FBS quarterback. My point is, there's a world where Underwood's not even a top 5 quarterback in his conference.
0: John Fanta is our guest. Now, John, Jay Croucher is going to join you, too. He's the betting guy, right? So you're going to do a little Parlay Paw segment there, right?
1: We won't be able to beat Parlay Paw. I mean, we will
0: it's not.
1: Not
0: hard
1: Parlay
0: to do,
1: Paul.
0: John. Trust me on that. But
3: John, you'll be fine.
1: Paul
3: trust
1: warming
3: me.
1: Up, Riz, is Paul warming up for the season? Do you feel like he's got a big 2026?
0: Oh, he's
1: in him?
0: Yeah. He's,
3: John, week one, we're going 16-leg parlay.
0: Johnny, we're in the Circa Survivor for $20 million this year, and Paw gets the fourth choice out of all four of us.
3: That's why we haven't won anything yet.
0: That's right. No.
1: Go ahead, John. I'm getting breaking news. Paw is the fifth choice. RJ is the fourth.
0: John, seriously, though, the gaming, you know, I just read a terrible article about how kids are getting hooked on gambling. We try to take it very lightly here. Our units are dollars, a single dollar. You shouldn't bet if you don't have money to lose. Like, we try to be, you know, somewhat responsible about this. But there's no denying, John, that the gambling aspect of sports is huge right now.
1: Yeah, look, we all know people are – that college football – I'm going to focus on that for a second. Viewership has absolutely soared. And you cannot tell me that that's not in correlation with sports gambling and with how that audience, you know, they participate in games. I mean, you do have the fan in Northeast Ohio. You'd be remiss to not – you'd have your head in the sand to not know that, yes, they love their Buckeyes. Okay, or maybe they're a Notre Dame fan, whatever. But they're watching a game at 10 o'clock at night, Tony. They're watching Memphis and UNLV on Saturday night. And if they're watching the game, you know, do they have $5 or $10 on it? I mean, I hope that's not, you know, an excessive amount of money. But we do know that that exists. And the educational side of that is real, and it's got to continue to be honed in on. Our show, where we have a parlay paw type segment where we put in, where we give you five plays for the week or for the night, we will have that. You know, we'll have all that responsible gambling language on there. I do want to make it very clear. We're not spending 45 minutes on gambling. We're not spending 5 minutes.
0: Right.
1: I mean, I want our stuff to be for fun, and we will spend two minutes or so probably on it, giving people some advice or some helpful tips that may help them when they put in a ticket on the weekend. But we are not the goal of our show is not for sports.
0: Yeah. Yeah. And you'll also do pop culture stuff. Listen, how about this? You tune in tonight, 6 o'clock, Peacock, NBC Sports Channel, John Fanta, Fanta in 60. Johnny, good luck. God bless. I hope this works out for you. I love your work. Keep up the great work. We're very proud of you here in Cleveland.
1: Well, you know, Tony, that means a lot to me. And I do want to say I grew up listening to you guys. You guys are an inspiration. Seriously, I know you laugh and whatnot. But just know that a grade schooler in a high school, I'm out of St. Ignatius. Shout out, by the way, to Coach Kaufman, who got his first career win at St. Ignatius. They beat Pickerington North over the weekend.
0: Yeah.
1: That's a very nice win for the Cats.
0: Yes.
1: But I grew up listening to you guys. You guys taught me something. You really did. It wasn't Aaron running the Ragu commercial, but you guys taught me a lot.
2: You're welcome, John.
1: Thanks, Aaron.
0: Think of all the scarred children from that bit that you did. Johnny, God bless. We'll talk again soon. Don't be a stranger. Thank you.
2: Good luck. Thanks, John. Congrats.
1: Anytime you guys want me, I'm in. Love you, Riz.
0: Yep.
1: Thanks, guys.
0: You got it. John Fanta. I like John. He's got some attitude. He's got some Uncle Rizzo in him. I like it. All right. When we come back, we're going back to Italy. And I'll give you the dates. I'll tell you about that. Also, Aaron is being called out. I cannot. My phone right now is
2: what?
0: Is exploding.
2: With what?
0: The OGs. They are on you. I'll explain when we come back.
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0: What do you make of the Browns quarterback room of Deshaun Watson, Shedeur Sanders, and Talen Green?
2: I think after watching Green in the second half of the third preseason games, Munkin fancies, not right away, but at some point, unleashing what we know on this show as the secret weapon.
0: Aaron, the secret weapon had a little trouble connecting on a few passes.
2: I don't care.
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0: get him, Jay.
1: Who you know fresher than hoe? Riddle me that. The rest of y'all know where I'm lyrically at. Can none of y'all mirror me back? Yeah, hear me rap.
2: All right, we're going back. We're going back to Italy with Colette Travel. You know I love Colette. Been on 3 trips with them. We went to Italy. We went to Ireland. Last year, we went to Portugal. We're going back. We're going to southern Italy, though. We're going to a place called the Amalfi Coast, which is one of the most beautiful places on Earth. We're going to be centered in Sorrento,

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1: 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It's kind of a shorter trip. We've gone 11. We've done 10. 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
2: I got to say, Riz, I'm just looking at the pictures. I'm bouncing around the site right now. Every year when you describe this trip, you know, I get a little jealous. You're at a different point in your career, obviously, and you bring a lot of people on this trip. It's a little bit of work for you, and I stay back, and Chris stays back, and we hold the fort down on the show while you guys go. Chris, I don't know about you. This is the one trip to me that sounds like the coolest of the four, that I'm the most like, oh, man, I'd love to go on that trip.
3: It looks beautiful.
1: Well, you're not going. Is something wrong with our signal today? People are complaining. Static is
4: not that I'm aware of.
1: A bunch of people are in meetings right now. No one would know, but I'm getting word. Then I'm getting this. Hammer needs some sleep. Bro, how many yawns today? Are you that bored with what Riz is saying? Riz, do a yawn meter for Hammer. Damn, get some sleep, boss.
5: That last one had to have been Ellis.
1: What is wrong? What is he yawning? I can't.
5: I'll be honest, Riz, I didn't notice it once.
1: Chris, I can't tell. I'm busy doing a show.
2: I am,
1: Aaron,
2: too.
1: Aaron, you have to understand, when we're on camera now, I look in the chat and they're like, where's Riz going? P? I'm here for 4 hours.
2: I did notice you're wearing a very nice Browns pullover today, but I don't know if this is a harbinger of the season. The O in Browns is totally coming apart on your jacket.
1: I didn't even see. I'm a mess today. I traveled and got home yesterday, and I didn't set up my bag. Like, I don't have my regular headphones. I don't have my reading glasses. Like, it was error, you know, operator error today. I just got up at 6 and came here as quickly as I could. I'm a little out of sorts today, but I'm hanging in there.
2: So yesterday, I don't need to go through it.
1: I got two little kids at home. Okay.
2: Levi right now is doing really great because people ask me all the time, you know, my son has some special needs and he's doing awesome, but he just is going through a lot of changes and all kinds of things. And, you know, so I guess I yawned a couple of times. I don't know. I'm busy. I'm not bored while I'm doing this show. It's the fastest 3 hours of my life. Now, there were a couple segments, you know, that I thought could have been better, but it's beside the point. Well, if you want me to yawn, have me listen to some of the other crap that's on the air.
1: Wow. With that, I guess we'll start sound check.
0: It's time for the really big show, sound check.
6: 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Is this on?
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2: Want to yawn? Take one listen to Geraldo.
1: The Guardians were on fire offensively yesterday.
7: It's that one to left. Hits it well. Rave goes back on the track, looking up. It's off the wall.

0: Bird. He'll score. Cleveland takes the lead, and Nathaniel Lowe delivers. And now they're going to say home run. So it's a two-run homer for Nathaniel Lowe. It's 15th of the year, and Cleveland's up 3-1. Jose, deep to right field. Caglione going back near the wall. Jose Ramirez, 9-1 Cleveland.
1: It's no secret Jose is trending in the right direction. Here is manager Stephen Vogt.
2: Feels like for a couple weeks he's starting to really barrel some balls. He's starting to really drive some balls, but that had to feel good for him. I know that really energized the dugout and everybody because he's our guy. He's been playing through, you know, recovering from surgery. And so to see that first one go over the fence, it's got to feel really good for him, and it felt good for all of us.
1: He's healthy. He's getting healthy. I'm telling you, the guy played not healthy for a long time. No, Chris, I'm not running a Ralphie Velasquez.
3: Riz, I went out of my way to pull that just for you.
1: For what?
3: I'm sure
1: I've been hearing about
3: Ralphie
1: freaking Velasquez.
4: He's got like 22 homers in like 70 games.
1: Great.
4: In Columbus.
1: They come up here and none of them can hit. I'm tired of that crap.
4: Well, DeLauder, come on.
1: DeLauder and Bazzana have been great, not going to lie. Todd Monken, how hard is it to determine who makes a roster and who gets cut?
5: I got a lot of respect for NFL players, especially during training camp. When you walk in the door every day and you're competing for a job, right? The majority of your players. Yeah, there's certain players that are going to be here, but the rest of them that are have to compete every day. So it is hard. It is hard to make those decisions and to let guys go, but it's the nature of the beast. We can't keep everybody. And I've been really proud of the way our guys have practiced from the moment I've gotten here and the way they've worked.
1: I appreciated that line. It's the reason I played that long bite. We can't keep everybody, and he's right. I mean, that's you want to hear that from your head coach. You know, they'd like to. They'd like to have an 85-man roster. It's not how it works. You got to get down to 53. Now, sigh of relief, Carson Schwesinger back. What kept you out so long, bro?
6: What can you tell us about what's kept you out? You were out 3 weeks.
7: I mean, it's just football. Sometimes things happen, and you got to try and be smart about it. That's basically it. I'm ready to roll now.
6: Are you ready?
7: Yeah, I'll be out there today.
1: So they don't want to say what the injury is for competitive balance, but am I wrong or not? If he shows up on the injured list, it has to be a specific injury.
4: Correct.
1: So maybe he won't be on the injury list. Carson, how do you catch up after missing like 5 weeks, bro?
7: Physically, it's just getting the body back ready to roll. I mean, at the end of the day, it's just being willing to go out there and run to the ball again when I'm out there and get the body back in shape. So I'm not too worried about that. And like I said, I think a big thing for me was making sure the mental's there the whole time. And so I just hit the ground running with that.
4: As I talk about this defense, you add the reaction over reaction.
1: Aaron, I think it's the biggest unknown of the season
4: but
1: so far.
4: Part of the reason why I'm excited is because Carson Schwesinger and Mason Graham are young second-year players. Jared Verse is a young third-year player. So they don't have a bunch of guys in their 30s who've been doing it for 10 years, Riz. I think they could be better because unlike last year, I think they have some guys who are really ascending into their roles. Could Carson Schwesinger be one of the five best linebackers in football? I think he could be.
1: Yeah. I mean, it was a great pull last year when we had him for Rookie of the Year. We got him at great odds.
4: 31-1.
1: Wow.
4: I got Denzel Boston 35-1 right now, by the way.
1: I think Concepcion is going to have a better year, but I would love that if that were to happen. Do you think a guy we haven't really talked about, McNeil Warren, is going to be a good find on that defense? It's safety.
4: That's a real good question. You know, not a lot of talk about him in training camp.
1: I know.
4: Which, you know, fine. But
1: he lasted longer than everyone thought in the draft,
4: right.
1: Chris, right?
3: Yes.
1: So that's something to keep your eye on. Did we overdraft him? I don't know, but I don't know, man. From everything I heard, that kid can play.
4: We traded up and back into the second round.
1: Yes.
4: Yeah.
1: Does the Toledo part bother you?
4: No.
3: No. Harold Fannin was Bowling Green.
4: And Quinyon Mitchell's one of the best players in the league and came to the Eagles from Toledo.
1: Carson, any concern of doing too much too soon now that you are back?
7: That's why we have a great training staff and great coaches that obviously

0: are there to protect us and in some cases protect us from ourselves. So yeah, I'm ready to get back out there. And I mean, they know the thing with me is when I'm out there, I'm going 100%. So we've obviously checked everything we need to so that I'm able to do that.
1: You're not worried about him, right?
2: No. I think the Browns have been overly cautious this time of year.
3: I was. I still don't love that they're not even willing to be like, yeah, it was just a hammy. I'm okay. Like, not one word? Okay.
1: Are you speculating? We don't know.
3: No, I'm speculating. I'm just saying, like, the fact that they didn't even mention anything.
1: Well, hold on, Chris. Let's ask somebody who knows everything. What was the injury? The Carson's message. Do you know? Did you hear anything?
2: So let me just say, yeah. I do know what the injury was, but the Browns would really prefer that I not reveal it to our audience.
4: That is 7-9 bull.
1: Aaron Donald is back with the Rams. AD, what went into your decision to return?
5: The D-line group alone. You talk about the interior guys, and then you got B.Y., and then you bring guys like Myles Garrett, you know, out here, right? I already thought it was a stacked D-line with Verse. Obviously, things transpire and happen, and then you bring a guy like Myles Garrett, a generational talent, and it's like, that can be fun.
1: Everybody's taunting.
2: About what?
1: Myles Garrett. Somebody sent me a video of him doing squats with 500 pounds on each. Like, I don't know. You know, Chris, I'm not like Aaron in that Aaron detested Myles Garrett for not coming on our show. It's a long story. If you listen to the show, you know it. But I asked you, Tony seems unaffected. You lost Jim Schwartz and Myles Garrett from last year. Now, come on. I mean, that normally that would be, you know, that's concerning.
3: Sure. I understand. I mean, listen, there's no taking away how good those guys were, but I'm willing to give it a chance. Riz, there were also 31 other teams that didn't have those guys that played pretty well on defense.
2: And they managed to win more than 5 games. So, you know, listen, I'm sure Myles is going to have a great year. I'm sure he'll have 50 sacks or something. I don't know. But just wait until in the biggest spot of the biggest game he jumps off sides, and let's check back in with Rams fan and see where they're at.
1: Guys, it's just to me, it's not. I feel, first of all, how many sacks Jared Verse? That's number one. He's not going to have 20 sacks. What did Myles have last year?
3: 23.
1: Okay, he's not going to have 23 sacks. That's not going to happen. And I just worry about, you gave up how many points last year? Chris,
3: they gave up 22.3 points per game last year. They gave up that.
1: I thought it was less.
2: Mm-mm. No. A lot of games they did really well in the first half, but then eventually the dam broke because the offense couldn't move the ball.
3: Right.
2: See, one of the reasons why I think the defense could be better is if the offense just gets some first downs and
3: get a little bit of a breather.
2: Field position, that could be a game changer.
1: Again, here we go back to is Monken's offense going to be what the Browns thought?
2: We'll find out. If the Browns score 16 points a game this year, I don't know that Todd Monken's going to get a second season. So they have to do better than that.
1: Wait a minute. You think if that offense falls on its face, which means if that happens, that means Watson and or Shador doesn't play well.
2: Yeah.
1: Okay. But you think if that happens, the coach's job is in jeopardy? Hold on, Aaron. They want to lose.
2: Chris, I know.
1: They're not interested in winning this. If they win, great. They almost said it on our M. J-Dub almost put it that way. And I agree with him. If you win, great. If you don't. I'm sorry, Chris. You won.
3: Thank you.
1: You think if this happens, he's out? They want him to coach this kid.
2: This kid's so good, he doesn't need a coach.
1: That's like the most interesting man in the world. He's so good, he runs his own offense.
2: He's so talented, the plays call him.
1: He's so good, he doesn't need a helmet. All right, we have one final break. I have voicemails.

0: 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Stay with us.
1: Sands through the hourglass. These are the archives.
2: I don't want people that celebrate losing.
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20: Bone Thugs, A-Con. Yeah.
0: All right, you gonna sleep tonight?
21: I'm gonna try, I mean... But, you know, like, I got a busy life, you guys. Does anybody really care how many times I yawn?
3: Apparently, they do.
2: I didn't want to do this, but I got to do it real quick. The Guardian.

0: the trial for two Guardian pitchers facing charges related to it's not going away. A federal judge in Brooklyn denied them requests for separate trials, according to court documents received by The Athletic. In a series of rulings filed in the Eastern District of New York, Judge Matsumoto rejected the pitchers' motions for severance and also denied the government's bid to disqualify Class A's counsel from the proceedings. The trial is scheduled to begin on November 2nd. I know that that's not something that people really even want to hear about at this point, but
1: yeah.
0: I just wonder where we would be.
1: If not for that.
0: Let's call it for what it was. Class A is one of the best closers in the league. Kate Smith's done a phenomenal job. But that whole Andrew Miller thing where you would have had him in the eighth and Class A in the ninth, I'm sorry, I think about it. As a Guards fan, I do.
1: The other thing I wonder is how much did the outcome of the Yankees series in 24...
0: I don't really want to think about that because I'll get really angry if
2: but it's hard not to, though.
1: But it is absolutely a fair question.
0: Do you think, again, this is just your opinion... Do you think their actions affected that series, yes or no?
1: Yes. Class A. I mean, Ortiz wasn't here.
0: You really do?
1: Yes.
0: You know who I'd like to ask that question of? They'll never tell you. Hosey. And the Guardians players that were on that team.
1: All I know is, Riz,
0: no.
1: Class A was unhittable all season long. Showed up in that series, and they were hitting giant-ass jacks off of him. And I'm supposed to just assume that it had nothing to do with the fact that we knew that he was gambling against himself? Like, come on.
0: On a brighter note, if the playoffs started today, the Yankees would play the Red Sox. With the winner advancing to face the Rays. The Guards would play... Number three AL West winner.
1: That's
0: Houston, who is that?
1: Houston right now.
0: With the winner facing the White Sox who win the division. If the Guards can win the division, then they would be getting the first. Although I love Messick and Gavin Williams in a three-game series, keep me out of the three-game series.
2: Well, then you got to win the division and at least have the second-best record.
1: Right.
0: Anything could happen. Anything.
1: We still have 30 games left.
2: 25.
1: Yeah.
0: So from Cleveland's perspective, this is Zach Meisel. The Guardians wouldn't have to fear an AL East team until the ALCS. That's the way it stands right now. Let's wait and see what happens. Time for voicemails.
3: We finish the day by hearing from you. Who knows what people will say? 216-815-2885.
4: You know, leave it to the Browns to cut a receiver that can actually catch the ball, and we still keep bums like Jerry Jeudy around who literally don't do typical Browns move. Luke Fourier is going to go somewhere, and he's going to prosper in the slot, which is where he should have been here. Could have used him to move the sticks. He's reliable to catch the ball, but no. Cleveland would rather just cut somebody like that. Organization, bro. It never ceases to amaze me.
0: He was a fan favorite, but Aaron, everyone thinks, and Tony said this earlier on the show, that he'll be on the Browns practice.
1: He's not going anywhere, guys.
0: We don't know that, but because if somebody would pick him up, he would go there, but he's not going to go. Let me put it this way, Aaron. I don't think he's going to go to another team's practice squad, right?
1: No, which that would be his choice. If someone were to claim him off waivers,
0: he'd have to go play for them.
1: But they would have to put him on their
0: 53. On their roster.
1: Yeah.
0: On their roster. It was a great story. There's always seems to be a great training camp story.
1: Yes, but
0: like Fano's said, brother, they're going to put Fano's brother on the practice squad.
1: Every camp has a Luke Fourier, and that's what you learn on Hard Knocks. So it's an awesome story.
0: You know what I liked about him, though? He got open.
2: Got in the end zone.
0: Yeah, but that takes getting open.
1: I love the story. You know what I like about the Browns receiving core? Denzel Boston. Chris, did he make the team?
2: He did.
1: Did Casey Concepcion make the team?
2: He did.
1: Okay.
0: Well, Aaron, people are allowed to have, you know.
1: Fourier will play after they trade Jeudy.
5: Hey, what?

0: hell is our new coach thinking? Why did he waive Luke Floria? He scored 3 touchdowns in the last game.
1: You guys didn't, you didn't factor fiction. Gurley dated in manner. Factor fiction.
2: I'm with Aaron. That's like an aunt or something.
1: Just a big family friend?
3: Yeah, but yeah. Listen, now, I don't mean to age people on their voice, but this sounds like someone in their mid-60s.
0: Hey, what the hell is our new coach thinking? Why did he waive Luke Floria? He scored 3 touchdowns in the last game.
1: Wait a minute. What do you mean? Do I sound like somebody in my mid-60s? Because I am. How do you know someone's in their mid-60s by what they sound like, buddy boy?
3: I know that Luke has a girlfriend who doesn't sound like that.
0: Hey, what the hell is our new coach thinking? Why did he waive Luke Floria? He scored 3 touchdowns in the last game.
1: Okay, you got me at, hey, what the hell? When she said, hey, what the hell, no one under the age of 30 says, hey, what the hell.
2: It sounds like George Costanza's mother.
0: Our new coach thinking? Why did he waive Luke Floria? He scored 3 touchdowns in the last game.
3: Also, Luke's girlfriend would know how to pronounce his last name.
4: Gentlemen, this is Big Daddy Don from Boardman, Ohio. Weekly results of the show. What the hell did I listen to last week? It was like Debbie Downer, Negative Nancy, Sour Susan all week long, especially Aaron. Where is the positive Browns talk? We are 2 weeks away from kickoff of a season where we are undefeated. We have a strong, mean dog of draft picks we got over the last 2 years we should be excited about. Screw the quarterback thing. It's going to work out. All we want is average play anyway, right? We got a season like the Beacons. What are you doing, guys?
1: Totally agree, bro. And it wasn't me. They sucked the life out of me, Big Daddy. You know that. By the way, Sabalenka's incredible. She's like, wow, I'm just watching her forehand right now. She's denting the court.
3: In terms of physical specimen.
1: God, is she a specimen.
3: But Riz,
1: my Lord.
3: Run her into a little adversity and she will fall over immediately.
5: Hey, Rizzy. I just saw they put Gabriel on IR, kept 4 quarterbacks. Well, let me tell you, get ready to pull up Averill, because it's been a nice run, Rizzy, but I believe this Brown season is actually going to break you. I pray for you, brother.
6: Good luck, Rizzy. Love you, brother.
3: Earl
1: Chris,
3: Averill?
1: Chris, hold on. He wants Averill because he thinks I'm going to just crack. That this season
2: he said
1: is
2: he's
1: just
2: going to break
1: this,
2: you.
1: This is the one, not the other 26 years.
2: Right, this one. This is the one.
3: By the way, we didn't play Averill for Cedric Tillman, Chris?
1: We could do it tomorrow. Did he make enough catches to get an Averill?
7: Oh, if it isn't the old 3 days later back injury. Oh, yeah. That sneaky, sneaky back injury that allows you to stay on the roster but not get cut. The Browns really got it figured out over there, don't they?
1: So he is right. 3 days, like, you heard nothing, but can you really call BS on a back injury? No.
2: Nope.
1: There's no MRI you can get where somebody goes, clearly your back doesn't hurt. You don't have this. It's a sore back.
3: In Dylan Gabriel's case, no. But I've had guys turn up on the injury report with back injuries, and then there's video of them doing the worm in the club or whatever. And, you know, then you kind of assume that it's probably bogus. But Dylan's not that kind of dude.
1: Do you think Dylan's going to be rowing later along the Cuyahoga River, Chris?
2: No, probably not.
1: His wife says it's a real injury. Okay, a couple more here.
8: So Andrew Berry's pulling out the good old IR swap. He's going to swap IRs with Deshaun Watson in week 3 after he mysteriously gets hurt before he goes in front of the home crowd. Swap him for Dylan Gabriel. Clever play by the GM of the Browns. The good old IR swap.
3: It's not legal.
1: I don't know what he's talking about. I have to give Andrew props. I thought that was a pretty inventive way for him to keep a guy who they clearly want to be. This whole infatuation with him being the backup, it's not my thing. Chris, my belief is that if you're down, I don't care who you are, Bills, Chiefs, 49ers, if you're down to your backup quarterback, you're done. You're screwed.
2: Totally agree.
1: And if you were somehow were to make it to the playoffs with a backup, so it doesn't really matter. But for some reason, the Browns are, they really like this kid. They like the way he works. I don't know. Last one.
9: Hey, guys, this is Bill in Los Angeles. I just read that Tennessee Governor Bill Lee is pushing to rename the Nashville International Airport in honor of Dolly Parton.
1: Yeah.
9: The Dolly Parton International Airport. I think with Riz's backing, we can get enough people behind it. I think we can get them to rename Hopkins International Airport the Shador Sanders International Airport.
1: Thanks, Bill. In L.A. All right, tomorrow's Trotteria Twitter Tuesday. Do you think after a week fans are a little better with the Watson thing?
3: Not really.
1: I'm sorry, I didn't ask you.
3: Oh, sorry, Chris.
2: Not really. Out of sight, out of mind.
1: Really?
2: I think for the weekend it was about the roster and all that. And listen, if he plays well, I think fans will come around. But until then, I think fans are still frothing at the mouth, ready to boo.
1: Okay. Thanks to Tony Grossi, our Browns analyst, brought to you by Universal Windows Direct. Thanks to NBC Sports' John Fanta. Remember, his show starts tonight. Peacock, NBC Sports, Fanta in 60. Coming up next, the highly popular
3: yes.
1: Hammer and Emmett.
3: Yes. I may or may not appear, depending on whether I decide to come up with a back injury of my own. Also, Aaron Donald is back with the Rams. If you could bring one retired Cleveland athlete back, who would it be? We'll talk about it.
1: Sports Talk Radio, everybody. Join us at noon. Also, name the WNBA team. You're in Cleveland.
3: They have a name.
1: If you don't say Jim Brown, you're not allowed on the show.
3: No, you can't bring back Jim Brown. He's dead. Like, it has to be someone back in their
1: current
3: form.
1: Okay, all right. Poor Emmett. Like, God bless. Adios. Say prayers. Troops, firefighters, law enforcement, our president, our veterans. Here's hoping you hug the big one. We got to go. Remember, no names. Bro.
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3: I think you've answered this question horrendously. This may be
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3: All right, Emmett. Well, the big talk over the weekend was the back injury. And you are experienced when it comes to back injuries.
4: Yes, I am.
3: Please explain. You used to, do the arc wave therapy from, what was it called? ERC?
4: It was arc wave.
3: Okay.
4: Dr. Hoover.
3: Yeah, that's right. Okay, so you know a back injury.
4: Yes.
3: Dylan Gabriel didn't look like he had a back injury, but back injuries are finicky like that.
4: Oh, yeah. They're really tough to identify.
3: Uh-huh.
4: Yeah, it's hard to really know what's exactly wrong with your back on the surface.
3: And then once, especially after you do a big, you could wake up the next day or the day after that and your back really hurts.
4: Yeah.
3: And it just means, we can save your roster spot and put somebody else on the... Welcome in, everybody. Welcome to Hammer and Emmett, RBS Next, 850 ESPN Cleveland. You could watch us on the ESPN Cleveland YouTube page. Emmett, I don't know. I wouldn't question Dylan's toughness. I don't know the seriousness. It's clear the Browns didn't get an offer for one of the quarterbacks that they loved, and so they'll go forward with three. And then I kind of agree with this. 4 weeks from now, when Gabriel is eligible to come off of IR, the Browns quarterback situation is going to be in a completely different place than it is right now.
4: I agree with that. It was just an odd move because it made me think, is Dylan Gabriel their favorite quarterback? Because it was almost like, okay.
3: Wait, explain that. That's interesting to me. What do you mean?
4: Because they go, okay, we know we want him on our roster going forward. We got to figure some other things out. He's not going to play for at least the first 4 weeks, so let's tuck him. Let's put him to the side.
3: So you're saying the guy they see is the longest part of their future. is Dylan Gabriel. He might not be the guy they want to start
0: right now,
3: but they do see him as the guy who's backing up the eventual Messiah who we're taking, the savior who we're taking in the 2027 draft.
0: Yeah, the way I saw it was them going, okay, let's put Dylan Gabriel in our back pocket because we like things about him. We feel comfortable with him being our backup, you know, not even from a starting standpoint. Maybe he could be the starter. I don't know. But that was it felt to me like, hey, let's hide Dylan Gabriel because we don't want to let him go.
3: Right. We don't want to expose. And I do think this. I think if they had cut Gabriel or Talen Green, I think a team would have claimed one of the. I mean, Green was a sixth round, but he was a draftable quarterback.
0: Yeah.
3: Somebody would have thrown him on their team. I don't know that I even really see his future is as. I hate this take because I'm going to get Bill Polian'd and.
0: You're saying he should play another position,
3: no,
0: huh?
3: No, but I'm just saying, like, you can use him as a weapon now that eventually he might develop into a quarterback, but now he might be able to be used as some sort of weapon. The Browns
0: you
3: are in,
0: do a package with him.
3: Yes, the Browns
1: and
3: are
1: in, you can't hide him in a back pocket like you can Dylan Gabriel.
3: Right.
1: Get it?
3: Because see, folks, what Nick's saying is that Gabriel's a little small
1: and Talen's not.
3: And that it's easy. Yeah, it's easy to fit him in your back pocket. And Talen Green is a. He's a tall drink of water.
0: You're not fitting Talen in your back pocket.
3: Right. Listen, I watched all the college on Saturday, Emmett. Extend Technologies Home Theater. Oh, man. I saw the blue of the Carolina uniforms, and I saw TCU in the green of the grass, and I'm like, we made it, baby.
0: Yeah.
3: Football is back, and it's on my TV. Guys, if you're thinking about doing one of these home theaters, this is the perfect time for you to get in touch with Tony Fabric. Go to their website. It's a great place to start envisioning what might be going on in your basement by the time you're done. That's extendav.com. And then they call it an experience and design center because you can't just walk in and look at some TVs. It's it's the whole experience of the place that makes the home theater so special.
0: Especially sound.
3: Yeah.
0: Right? Like sound is an important part of that.
3: Lighting,
0: and you want to know
3: shades,
0: how it sounds.
3: Right.
0: Right. Yeah.
3: The way they paint in the room to try to. Guys, it's time to upgrade in this climate. And, you know, we're El Nino apparently is coming.
0: I don't El Nino coming back.
3: Yeah, man.
1: Oh. El Nino.
3: I hate to tell you, but I think El Nino is going to make this a pretty brutal winter. Mm. And you need El Extend Technologies in order to get through it.
0: Hey, that's how I was walking out of Mi Casa Mill on Saturday night.
3: ExtendAV.com.
1: Quesadilla.
3: What happened to you? Emmett comes barreling in here and he goes, man, I had a great Mexican meal at Cozumel. And I thought you were talking about the place that's in Warrensville Heights that I go to sometime. There's some restaurant in Cincinnati?
0: Yes, there's Mi Cozumel in Cincinnati. And I don't believe it's connected to any of the ones up here because I've been to the places up here that are all nice. I've just never had this experience. Man, we walked in, we just like, let's grab a drink before we kind of start our night out. And we had a ball. The vibes were on 10, right? And I'm like, oh, it's a nice place.
3: So when you say a drink, margarita, what are we talking
0: about? I'm going to have a beer.
3: Yeah.
0: That's what I was like. I'm just going to get a beer. You know, my wife was probably going to get a margarita. And then we started looking at the drinks. And every drink is an experience. Now, they're like $20. You know, some of them, the bigger size for a group are more like $35, $40.
3: A drink can be an experience?
0: Bro, you bring this thing. So I got a drink that was in a, looked like a bag. It looked like a bag of blood, but it was a.
3: Wait.
0: It was a red margarita, strawberry margarita.
3: You got an IV infusion or something?
0: And then you open it up and it drains into a skull glass all while smoke is just barreling out of this.
3: Oh,
0: thing.
3: You got a show.
1: That's awesome.
0: Yes. Yeah. And that was just mine. I was watching other people. There was fire shooting up from one side because they bring it on like a block, like a wooden block almost.
3: Huh.
0: And there was fireworks going up. This place was insane. So I'm like, man, this was a great place. We leave. We come back some hours later, like we get back downtown. I'm like, man, I'm hungry. And I said, let's just get some. The food was amazing. I'm not even a big Mexican food lover. Like, outside of tacos is about as far as I go.
3: Wow.
0: But, man, this food was awesome.
3: In Cincinnati, huh?
0: Yeah. And I never wanted to speak Spanish so bad in my life. Like, I just had the vibes. You know what I'm saying? I'm like, dang, I may have called the quesadilla quesadilla.
3: Okay. How'd that go over in Mi Cozumel?
0: It went over great. They just smiled and just said, right away, my friend. You know what I'm saying? And they brought it back, and it was delicious. So that's what I'm saying. I love this place.
3: Did you speak it? You don't speak any Spanish.
0: Not
3: really,
0: a
3: right?
0: lick of Spanish.
3: Yeah, you took French.
0: I took French, and I can say 2-3 things in French.
3: Je
0: ne parle pas français.
3: I do not
0: speak French.
3: See, I can speak a little Spanish, just a little. You know, I can kind of like, you know, and Mi Cozumel, you know, yo quiero tacos.
0: See, yeah. I mean, I want to go back down there, not to see my son, but to go to that restaurant. I had so much fun down there.
3: Folks, if you're not getting the message that Emmett is conveying, I think that he had a few more drinks after he...
0: Yeah, we got after it on Saturday night.
3: Quesadillas.
0: Yeah. I have the carne asada quesadilla, please.
3: That's right. Well, Emmett, we... estás 28... No, wait. How do you say 12? 14? 11?
0: Oh, my God.
3: 12? 12? 12
0: en Gabbana?
3: 12 y 8 tiempo para la Casa Grande.
5: The biggest thing.
6: That's what she said.
5: Let's go.
0: Sound like you said you got a big house.
1: That's what I thought.
3: I meant to say the biggest thing, but I think I was talking about a big house. Emmett, we're down to a 53-man roster for the Browns, and I don't know. I didn't think there were any giant surprises, huge cuts. We talked about Gabriel going to IR. We know Watson's going to be the starting quarterback. I guess there were some people mad that Luke Florian didn't make it. But, you know, he's going to be on the Browns practice squad in all likelihood. So looking at this 53-man roster, though, what was your initial impression that you can kind of see it all on one page as it's taken shape?
0: Really outside of the quarterback position, like, they're ready at almost every other position. Like, they're pretty stable. I know the defensive line is thin. The secondary is a little thin. But you also have an all-pro at corner. So, yeah, it's thin, but it's not like the starters are thin.
3: Mm-hmm.
0: Campbell's great on the other side of that. You have guys on the defensive line. Might not be deep, but you have guys. So that was kind of my thing when I looked at it and was like, this is a good football team outside of
3: the quarterback situation.
0: Because we just don't know what we're going to get.
3: Emmett, I looked at the receiving room and the offensive line, and I said, oh my gosh, are we better than we were a year ago? And to be frank, like, they not only turned over 5 starters, like, almost none of the guys from last year's backups.
0: Right.
3: KT Leviston started games for the Browns last year on the offensive line. KT Leviston got cut yesterday.
0: Right.
3: That's how far they've come at some of those spots. But, Emmett, I look at that defense, and I think depth, you know, is that's one area where I feel like the Browns are just – and a lot of that is a direct result of all the draft picks that they traded to get Deshaun Watson, that you don't have the best third corner situation or someone coming to replace Denzel Ward, or you've drafted well the last couple of years, but all those picks that you gave up, Emmett, that's your depth, the guys that would be in their third or fourth year right now.
0: Yeah, and they're in the process of recouping that. Like, don't forget about the Myles Garrett trade, and they got 3 picks, you know, there. So they're in this situation due to the Deshaun Watson deal. We just capped all of that. We know that's heavily influenced where the team is. Now they're coming out of it, and it looks like they're coming out of it. Again, it's just the not to feed a fed horse is just the quarterback position.
3: You can't say beat a dead horse.
0: Yeah, I guess you're not supposed to. You can.
3: That's like anti-horses? Well, I'm not anti-horse.
0: No, it's not anti-horse. I think it's anti-animal brutality.
3: Okay. Well, that I who wants to feed a fed horse?
0: Right.
3: Nobody.
0: Yeah. Right.
3: Who wants to beat a dead horse?
0: Yeah,
3: nobody.
0: We sit crisscross applesauce now. And
3: yeah,
0: not the
3: that's
0: other way.
3: That's right.
0: So, trying to keep up with the times. That's all.
3: I appreciate you keeping up with the times. Emmett, Tony Grossi, speaking of keeping up with the times, talked about the Browns' decision to do what with Dylan Gabriel? He was on the Really Big Show earlier today.
6: Why did they hang on to him?
7: I think Andrew, first of all, he wasn't going to just unload a quarterback, especially him. I said the day he was drafted, he was drafted to be their full-time backup quarterback. And I think that's still his destiny next year, if not this year. And the coach, who is new to Gabriel, ends up appreciating more as they've gone along. So he does the things, the backup, keeps quiet,
2: sorry, Tom,
7: works his butt off, and can operate the offense the way Monken wants.
3: So, Emmett, I'm liable to think that Gabriel is going to be on this team next year.
0: Mm-hmm.
3: Okay.
0: I believe so.
3: Talen Green's probably going to be on this team next year. Again, he's a rookie now. Who knows? But I would guess, and it makes me think that it's more like Watson's not. Goodbye.
0: No.
3: That's for sure not happening.
0: No.
3: Unless he totally grabs control of the job.
0: Mm-hmm.
3: He's going to be on a rookie contract next year. Is Shedeur Sanders going to be on the Browns next year? It sounds like they got Gabriel and they draft another quarterback. How many quarterbacks do you need?
0: Well, I mean, this team did say that they're going to keep taking bites at the apple when it comes to quarterbacks. So
3: right.
0: But we know that.
3: But do you think that the runway for Shedeur now is pretty short in Cleveland? That he'll start some games this year, but that... Am I wrong in saying that it's more likely than not that he won't be on the Browns in 2027?
0: No, I don't think you. I think it is for the first time since he was drafted last year that that is part of it, that his future with the Browns is cloudy. I'll, you know, word it that way. Because I do think if it was clear, he'd be your starter. Like, if they felt that way about him, if they were like, hey, this guy is the future of this team and position, I think he'd be the starter.
3: Yeah, and the fact that they didn't name him the starter, and then the fact that they kept Gabriel, it muddies the waters.
0: I feel like if their plan was Shador's going to take over the team, Gabriel's going to be the backup, you would see Watson as the third-string veteran quarterback. Hey, just sit there. Let's let this money run out. You know, or this contract run out, and we'll see you later. But since he's starting and Gabriel's on IR, I mean, at the very least, they feel like currently Watson is the best quarterback.
3: Right.
0: But
3: by the way, this is the way it looks now. Emmett, they change plans at quarterback.
0: All the time, yeah.
3: All the time.
0: Yeah.
3: So if Shedeur comes out and wins his first two starts, then all of a sudden we're going to be having the conversation, we don't need to draft a quarterback in 2027. He could be the guy. He's going to get an opportunity to play this year.
0: Mm-hmm.
3: But if he doesn't win everybody over, which I don't know that he's won anybody over, look at the guy they're starting ahead of him.
0: Yeah. It's all about in that building, right? Because, look, I would be starting Shedeur Sanders. We know he has a legion of fans that believe that he is a franchise quarterback.
3: Oh, he does.
0: Yes, he does. But all of that is cool. I could feel the way I feel, and his fans could feel the way they feel. The people in the building... they didn't seem like they currently feel that way.
3: Well, he fell to the fifth round. He was the fourth string quarterback last year, and he couldn't beat out this guy this year. Those are the facts that we know about not just the Browns, but how the NFL feels about him in general.
0: Right.
3: Emmett, I don't know what the plan is here with Deshaun. I think that this is a half-to-half situation. I don't even think it's game-to-game.
0: Mm-hmm.
3: I think it's less than that. By the way, we have seen the Browns bench a quarterback at halftime of the opener and put a different guy in there. We've seen the Browns trade a starting quarterback after week one and go to another guy and go on to win 10 games. So to say I know for sure that Watson's going to play the first two games of the season, I'm not sure about anything other than he'll take the first snap.
0: But even then, even if that's on the table, then what the hell are the Browns doing? Like if you're going to have a quick hook on Watson.
3: Yes.
0: Why even bother?
3: I don't know.
0: Like, just push Shedeur out there. Let the chips fall. He'll either be great or be average or be bad. Either way, you know what you got and you move on.
3: Emmett, he's going to be out there. But again, the long-term thing with all these quarterbacks, and we saw Maiava play over the weekend, and now here we go. CJ Carr's playing against Wisconsin in this first week, and LSU's got a hot shot quarterback that some people like. So Field Yates, our buddy, was on the First Draft podcast with Mel Kiper and Adam Schefter and Mike Greenberg talking about, you know, what the future looks like for the Browns at this position.
8: With the third pick in our way too early 2027 mock draft, the Cleveland Browns select CJ Carr, quarterback from your beloved Notre Dame. They're picking third, Mel. And I think they've already told us how they feel about the quarterbacks in their room. I know
9: what you mean they've already. They already told us about their quarterback room. What do you mean by that, Phil?
8: Because they named Deshaun Watson their starting quarterback for week one. The Browns believe that Shedeur Sanders was their long-term quarterback. He'd be starting week one. They just would be. They'd be saying, hey, who cares about getting Deshaun Watson reps?
9: I don't agree.
8: Then why start Deshaun Watson? What's the point?
0: Yeah, I mean, that's kind of my question is why start Deshaun? And it's a little different than what's going on in Vegas right now. Mm-hmm. It's like, oh, well, this is the number one overall quarterback, and he probably won't start. Yes, his first year here.
3: That's right.
0: You know, we saw Shedeur start 7 games, go 3-4. So this is not that. This isn't, hey, he's a young guy, let's put a veteran in front of him because we believe he's our future. Yeah. He legitimately had a chance to win this job.
3: Mm-hmm. Emmett, I think we are going to talk about the quarterback the most just because it's the thing that moves the needle. We know how important it is. And it's our job to try to serve our fans. But to be honest with you, the thing I'm most excited about the team this year, oh my God, is everything but the quarterback.
0: Mm-hmm.
3: You know,
0: that's accurate.
3: As you look at that roster,
0: yeah,
3: I want to see Spencer Fano block.
0: Yeah.
3: Fano.
0: Yeah, Fano.
3: I want to see if Austin Barber can be it. I'm excited about that stuff because I'm kind of a nerd in that way. I want to see, can Quinshon really be the heir apparent to Nick Chubb?
0: Yeah.
3: How good are Denzel Boston and Concepcion? How much does Denzel have left? Is Schlesinger going to take a big leap from year one to year two and become one of the best players in the league at his position? Those are things the quarterback is going to probably undo a lot of your potential to win. But that Maybe. Doesn't mean that those other things won't be fun to
0: watch.
3: And
0: here's the other, you know, I was listening to RBS on my way in, and I heard Riz ask Grossy, like, is Munkin's offense going to suit Watson better? The players around Deshaun now will suit him better than what he had before.
3: Fair enough.
0: Like, that's going to be that's a huge advantage. Now, there was times when, honestly, a quarterback walked to the line of scrimmage, it wasn't a whole lot you could do.
3: Right.
0: Right.
3: Well, I want to see Shedeur with these guys because I thought last year he was playing with KT Leviston was the best guy on that offensive line for some of those games.
0: And Jerry Jeudy was your best receiver, and he had a bad year.
3: He was lost.
0: Yeah,
3: he wasn't himself, and it's a whole other longer conversation. But I'm more confident in him in this role.
0: Me too.
3: Not being counted on as the only guy who's professionally caught a ball before. You know, that could step in there and really do something. All right. Emmett, we are sponsored here not by Flaming Skull Drinks, which is what you were drinking over the weekend.
0: Yeah, Margarita IV Flaming Skull Drink. It was awesome.
3: All right.
0: I'm just saying.
3: When you get a 6-pack of Dort Light from your local Circle K or convenience store.
0: Yeah. Yeah.
3: Do you want to? I mean, you could put it in a Flaming Skull glass, right?
0: You could. You most certainly could.
3: Yeah.
0: Hey, I say, hey, this stuff is flying off the shelves in the Heights.
3: Well,
0: I go to Mike's,
3: and
0: Mike's is like, they can't keep these things in stock.
3: This is a product that's good enough. You don't need to drink it out of a thing that's on fire.
0: No. Nope.
3: This right product is on fire before it even goes into your. 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Emmett and I do. It's our official beer of football season here on RBS, Hammer and Emmett. Up next, a question that I'm excited about, even though Riz mocked me for it.
0: Ooh.
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9: A couple other things just around the NFL that I was thinking about with you, Emmett. The Falcons did not end up trading for Dylan Gabriel, I think, for a couple of reasons. One, he might have a legitimate back injury, which, you know, that's a problem. The other thing that I think is true is that Kevin Stefanski, Emmett, everybody just assumed that going down to Atlanta after his experience here, that he would have accumulated a lot more power there than he had here. I don't know that that's the case. So he might have wanted to try to get Dylan Gabriel in Atlanta, but Matt Ryan is the one who really wears the pants with the Falcons. And he might have said, I might rather put myself back on the field than bring Dylan Gabriel in here to be a starting quarterback. I don't know that anybody was offering a fourth round pick for Dylan Gabriel. I think if they were, I think Andrew would have done it. For a seventh rounder,
10: No, you're not going to do it. Right. I mean, I could believe that teams did offer something for him, but they're not going to. This is one of the reasons. I think I said it on the Next Level. I said my bold prediction is that Dylan Gabriel will be on this roster on Monday.
9: So did you get that bold prediction right? Because he's not on the 53, Nick.
11: But he's not available anywhere else. So okay. I would he's technically say he's, I think you got it right.
9: Okay. Yeah. All right. I think kind of a technicality, but I'll give it to you.
10: Hold on. He made the 53. And then they put him on IR. So he made the roster. Because this team, there might be an example here or there. Maybe York, Kate York is the example. But they don't cut draft picks after 1 year.
9: No.
10: They don't. Especially not a third round draft pick with no behavioral problem.
9: After 3 years, yes, they'd cut you.
10: In a heartbeat.
9: With an arrest or two, yes, they'd cut you.
10: Yeah.
9: But with, you know, all things being equal, they evaluated you as a guy that they wanted.
10: Right.
9: And they're, while Kevin isn't here, the guys that actually turned in the card for Dylan Gabriel are. Mm-hmm. So I think that factored into it. Emmett, it was good to see. I actually kind of am rooting for this guy. Odell made the Giants roster. They're 53-man. Do you remember Odell here as being a guy that now you're like, oh, man. Odell Beckham, or are you like, there he is, Odell Beckham. Say the name Odell Beckham, how you feel about Odell Beckham.
10: I mean, it's more over.

0: Oh, I don't have a negative feeling towards him. I don't look at his time in Cleveland as a problem or anything like that. I think more of a guy who started out at the beginning of his career looking like he was a no-doubt Hall of Famer.
1: He's not.
0: To a dude that just ended up really getting hurt all the time.
1: But Emmett, he balled out in a Super Bowl, and without him,
0: and got hurt.
1: And in the game.
0: He was going to be the MVP of that Super Bowl had he not gotten hurt.
1: You are. And the Browns, they didn't trade him, right? The Browns just out and out released him. And the Rams just went and said, we'll just pick him up. And they had him catching touchdown passes in the Super Bowl.
0: Mm-hmm. Yeah.
1: It's wild to me. He is going to come back and play after a couple years off. And Aaron Donald off a couple years off. Now, Jordan went and played baseball for a couple years and came back. Mm-hmm. Emmett, is there an example of a guy who's taken multiple years off from professional sports, come back and, like, I think Aaron Donald will be good. I just don't think he's going to be the best defensive player in the world anymore.
0: Quarterback for
1: Philip Rivers?
0: No. Part of the greatest show on turf. Why am I?
1: Kurt Warner.
0: Kurt Warner. Like, he didn't play football for a while, if I'm not mistaken.
1: But it wasn't. He didn't have like a Hall of Fame career and then stop in his 30s and then decide to come back.
0: But he didn't have a career for a couple years and then walked in and won some Super Bowls.
1: Yeah.
0: So that's like I'm looking at. Breaks from playing the game. And that's the only thing I could think of. Yeah. I can't think of someone who was balling, took some years off, came back, and didn't miss a beat.
1: I just want to remind Miles, the Browns paid him. The Browns stood by him when they didn't have to. When the Browns traded him, they traded him to his ideal destination, where now he is playing on a defensive line for a team that is expected to not just compete for a Super Bowl, but to win it. I don't want to hear Myles Garrett say one bad thing about Cleveland or the Browns ever again.
0: Yeah.
1: The Browns did him a million favors, and he should kiss the ground that Cleveland and the Haslams, if he wins the Super Bowl MVP, he should thank Jimmy and D. Haslam while he's standing up there on that podium.
0: Yeah, it seems like such a sure thing. It's never going to happen. I was 100% like, when they first traded for him, I was like, they definitely are going to the Super Bowl. Now that Aaron Donald is there too, I'm like, something's going to go wrong.
2: Just
0: like,
2: too many good things.
0: Yeah. There's way too.
2: Trent McDuffie being there. Yeah, Puka Nacua not on the suspension list.
0: Especially in the NFL. Whenever you see a team get insanely stacked in the NFL, they don't necessarily win the Super Bowl. I go back to the Eagles, right? That everybody said, oh, man, this is the dream team.
1: Yeah. Namdi Asomugha. Yeah. Remember?
0: Yes.
1: Emmett, if they fall on their face, we've got their draft pick.
0: Yeah. Now, I don't think they're going to be bad, but all of a sudden, I'm looking at it now like they'll trip up at some point.
1: Can you imagine they totally go in the tank, win three games? The Browns make the playoffs, and the Browns end up getting their quarterback, not with their own pick.
0: But with the Rams pick.
1: Remember.
0: It's like Kyrie Irving.
1: I was going to say. Kyrie was not the Cavs draft
0: pick.
1: Everybody forgets this.
0: Tristan Thompson was the Cavs draft
1: pick. And the number one pick was because you traded for Baron Davis and then amnestied him that allowed the Clippers to get off of his contract, and the Clippers gave you an unprotected first that turned into Kyrie.
0: And they won the lottery.
2: That was a one percenter, by the way.
1: Yeah. That was only 15 years. Now, unprotected first.
0: Oh, they don't even do that anymore. That's why. That was the start of people protecting lottery picks.
1: Yeah. We wanted to do this. Nick suggested it, and then Riz ripped it apart. But I don't care. I still think it's a fun topic.
0: Okay.
2: Did he really?
1: Yeah.
2: I didn't hear it. So.
1: He said, what's coming up, Hammer and Emmett? And I go, well, Dylan Gabriel injured. Is his back injury real or not? Oh, and if you could have one Cleveland athlete return like Aaron Donald did, who would it be? And Riz goes, oh, that's stereotypical sports talk radio. And I was like, okay, if you feel that way. Yeah, but I think a lot of people.
0: Sometimes you
1: so
0: gotta do it.
1: Set the parameters for this, Nick. You can't bring Jim Brown in his prime back.
2: No, because Jim Brown is dead. I'm talking about bringing him back to a roster right now. I'm talking about like more recent athletes that have retired and come back. Aaron Donald has been out for, 2 years?
1: Yeah.
2: He ended up coming back. I think of that type of
0: And let's say
2: nature.
0: other than LeBron.
1: Well, LeBron's not retired.
0: Well, okay, you're right. He's not retired.
2: And that's the whole thing. Like, that's a good point. Can't say
1: Kyrie
2: him.
1: Is.

0: not retired. Now, you could bring Richard Jefferson back to the Cavs. I don't know what he'd be good at announcing. I don't know what I don't know that he's really ready to put up 20 and 7 assists, but
1: I got a fun one, but I don't think it would I don't know how much he has left in the tank. But we need depth at cornerback.
2: I know where you're going.
1: Joe Hayden.
2: I would love to see Joe Hayden.
1: Joe Hayden is 37 years old. If you think about it, Primetime came back at 37, played with Baltimore. So I think that there is a possibility that he might be able to come out there and be your dime corner.
0: When did he, this is actually, if the Riz is so wrong, this is a fun game.
2: Yes,
0: when did he take his last snap as a professional footballer?
1: I think it was post-COVID. I'm pretty sure.
0: It's in the last 7 years.
1: I'm pretty sure.
0: You know who's listening to this right now, Emmett? Okay. Joe Hayden. You know who's laughing his ass off at that idea right now?
2: Yeah.
0: Joe Hayden.
2: Yeah.
0: Who would pull a
1: 2021, he retired. So
0: it's only been 5 years.
2: Yeah.
1: That's that eligibility for the Hall of Fame. Joe, come on back.
0: Michael Coates or Joe Hayden, you're saying
1: as the dime corner, I would take Joe Hayden. Hell God. Right.
0: Today.
1: Are you kidding me? Yes.
0: Joe Hayden today.
1: Yes.
2: Yes.
1: Yes.
2: Yes. As the I'd take him as the nickel. You know what I'm
1: Let's see what he has, but I'll start
2: take
1: with dime.
2: Him as the nickel. I trust Joe. You know what I'm saying?
1: You know what? Hey, I know he wasn't a Cleveland athlete, but he played in Northeast Ohio. Bring Debo back too.
2: Okay.
1: You know, they got the podcast. Bring him. You know, come on. He's played for other, for other AFC North
0: certainly
1: teams.
0: Certainly would set a certain tone in the locker room. Debo is James Harrison, who is a
1: Kent State grad.
0: Yes. Emmett, do you have one, a retired guy, but you're bringing him back now? Okay. Otto Graham in his prime is not available. If you bring Otto Graham back, you're digging up his bones and throwing him back into the stadium.
2: I mean, if we're having some fun, let's have some fun. They didn't relax the rules out here. Bring Josh Gordon back, right? He didn't have a ton of miles on his body because he couldn't play.
0: Where is Josh Gordon?
2: Josh Gordon on a podcast. I saw him recently.
0: Did you?
2: Yeah.
0: Well, he was drafted, Emmett, in 11. Like, he can't be that old.
1: I think he's 32 or 33. He's not that old.
2: Yeah.
0: You're not wrong.
2: And he didn't put a bunch of miles on his body because he was always.
1: Okay, I take it back. He's 35.
0: He was crazy. Hold on. He was always suspended. Who'd you rather have? I mean, I'd rather bring him back than Anthony Schwartz or whatever, or, you know, Cedric
2: Even
0: Tillman.
2: At 35 years old, he's still fast, strong, and big. You know, and he doesn't drop passes.
1: Would you rather have Tylan Wallace or Josh Gordon?
0: Tylan Wallace.
2: Give me Josh
0: Gordon. He
2: can
0: help you on special teams. Josh Gordon's not helping you on special teams.
2: Yeah, we'll figure it out.
1: Just run him out of bounds,
2: Josh. We'll one of our six quarterbacks and get somebody from special teams.
0: All right, am I wrong? This is the first name that popped into my head, and maybe you guys think I am bat bleep bleepy. I just wanted to make sure I didn't say that.
1: Good call, thank you.
2: Yeah.
0: I think Brian Hoyer could take the Browns to the playoffs.
2: Brian Hoyer?
0: Hoyer in his prime. Hold on. Hoyer in his prime, just dealing, getting the ball out.
1: His prime was a decade ago, by the way.
2: Yeah.
0: More than
1: He's turning 41.
0: Oh, I think. If talk about a game manager, and I would just have him manage the game. I would not be asking him to be a hero, but he would lean into the talent level of every single one of these guys. First of all, I think he'd be the best quarterback on this roster. We all say we'd take average quarterback play. So who's the retired guy? Josh McCown? Nah, I don't think so.
2: I'd take him to be a coach. I mean,
0: Josh gets interviewed to be a head coach every week, it feels like.
2: Mm-hmm.
0: Every cycle, definitely. Is there another guy that could be the quarterback that you could bring back that would bring you C to C minus quarterback play?
2: That is retired?
0: Yeah. Like, I mean, does the guy have to have played in Cleveland?
1: Yes.
2: Yeah. Yeah, that's the problem. Like, that's retired. And, like, there haven't been any good, like, Derek Anderson.
0: And you
2: like,
0: can't
2: he had
0: take,
2: a good
0: no,
2: year.
0: No, but you can't take Baker back.
2: No.
1: Yeah,
2: no,
1: he's not retired.
2: Right. I was even thinking Jacoby Brissett, but he's not retired.
0: Case Keenum is not retired. He's on the Chicago Bears.
2: Right.
1: I don't know about the quarterback spot. I do have another one. Now, he'd have to switch positions.
2: Okay. You putting him on the right side?
1: No.
2: Okay.
1: No. He's lost so much weight. Joe Thomas at tight end.
2: At tight end?
1: He played tight end before.
2: Yeah.
1: So, like,
0: what, in high school?
1: Yeah. I think he actually got recruited as a tight end to Wisconsin, and then he packed on the, the build and then became an offensive tackle.
2: I think Joe would be suited better on maybe right tackle. You know, he did. Then he had like
1: knee, I'm talking backup tight end.
0: Yeah.
1: Who would you rather have? Joe Thomas or Blake Whiteheart?
0: Blake Whiteheart.
2: Joe can't run anymore.
1: You don't know that.
0: Yeah, I do.
1: Did you see him in that game with The Rock? He can move.
0: Nick, I do. He takes time out of his busy schedule to raise cattle and call us.
1: I need him as a down blocker and then to catch the occasional touchdown at the goal line.
0: One of Joe Thomas's cows might be more valuable to you on an NFL
1: Mac
0: team.
1: Mac brings
0: in this
1: up
0: day
1: a great point. He has farm strength. So
2: this is true. I would be all right with putting him on the right side at tackle or maybe even kicking him inside at guard.
0: For a quarter, for a game,
2: for
0: a
2: game
0: play?
2: Or two. Yeah. I would even be all right with that,
0: This is a wild. We talk about the old timey baseball, because you're convinced that Babe Ruth never hit a ball,
2: never hit a 580 foot home run. So not in his life.
0: The Babe got fat. He was fat all the time, but he got fat in the middle of his career and took an off season to get himself in shape. But he did not hit the gym and cut carbs.
2: No.
0: He became a farmer. And that's how in the 20s, not the 2020s, the 1920s, the way you got in shape was to do what Joe Thomas is doing.
2: Before gym memberships.
0: Of hay. Yeah. Right. There was no Lifetime Fitness.
2: No.
0: There was no treadmill.
2: There were no civil rights. But, the Babe was doing his thing, I guess.
0: There were bales of hay.
2: Yeah, women weren't voting.
1: They did. They were voting.
2: Oh, okay.
1: They were voting. 1920. They were voting.
2: They just got in.
1: It
0: was the Babe was listening to a radio the size of this room.
2: Right. And it had two channels.
0: Yeah, right. And they were talking about how women could finally vote. They were taking some crazy calls. All right.
2: Three people that have phones. Right?
1: You're on the air.
0: Our one caller is Alexander in New York.
2: Right.
0: Why? It's Alexander Graham Bell. He's the only one that has a phone.
2: Right.
1: How you doing today, Timmy? Well, I got polio again.
0: Nick.
2: Well, they got this.
1: It was sweeping the nation.
2: Yeah. Well, we have this cutting edge vaccine that is going to be released soon. Don't worry.
0: Are you sure
2: it.
0: Those things work?
2: Right.
0: It's the same calls we get today.
2: Now,
0: Northeast Factory Direct, where you got to go, folks. 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I think that went exactly as Riz planned
2: that was
0: it to.
2: Awesome.
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0: Just a quick programming note involving the national show, because, you know, Emmett and I just do the local show to try to give juice to the fact that we haven't.
12: These national guys think they're big shots.
0: We don't think. I have a programming note involving our national show, Nick.
2: That's right.
0: Step aside.
2: It's big news.
0: For the 500 affiliates that we're on. By the way, we're on in multiple countries, if you didn't know. I think we may have
2: just
0: even...
2: Just in case you did.
0: After Emmett propped a Mexican restaurant in Cincinnati, I think we picked up a new Mexican affiliate somewhere.
2: ESPN Mexico.
0: Yeah. Hola.
2: Yeah, that's right.
0: Hola. Fiesta.
2: The Ocho. Yeah.
0: Literally.
2: Yeah, right, literally.
0: Ocho,
2: right.
0: Yeah, we're Ocho 50 right here on. Right. Emmett, this weekend, Saturday, we flip times. So
2: yes.
0: For people that don't understand, outside of football season, 10 to 1.
2: Mm-hmm.
0: Inside of football season, we are 7 to 10 a.m. to set the table for our college tailgate show, which is like the radio version of College Game Day. So we will be on Saturday. It just will be in
2: early
0: the different
2: in the
0: time
2: morning.
0: Slot.
2: Yeah.
0: We go 7 to 10 a.m. to set everything up. We got a big meeting this week for all our football season elements, and it's going to be bigger and better than we've ever done it before.
2: Oh, it's going to be awesome. Definitely looking forward to it. I actually like that shift. It sounds crazy because it's so we got to get up so early in the morning, but then our show's done at 10 o'clock.
0: Yeah,
2: we just get the watch
0: right
2: college
0: all
2: football
0: the day.
2: Yeah,
0: of college
2: we
0: football.
2: Get to watch all the football without being on the air while it's happening. We get to actually watch.
0: Emmett, we went through this on RBS earlier today. Did you know the Buckeyes are 50 and a half point favorites. What, somebody in Vegas was like, you know, 50 isn't enough. It's got to be 50 in the hook. Like, what equation is that? Have you ever seen anything quite like against Ball State? Would you take the Buckeyes minus 50 and a half?

0: I wouldn't touch it. I wouldn't touch it. Because they should win by 50, but they'll probably win by 42 or something like that. I don't know. I don't know, man. Nick, I wouldn't touch it.
1: Ball State plus 50 and a half. Is it an? Do you see it as an opportunity to get your football season started right? Come on. Seven touchdowns should've and then some? That. Come on, nothing. Light we work for the Buckeyes. If they could win by seven touchdowns and not cover, Nick.
2: That's
1: seven
2: crazy.
1: Touchdowns is only 49.
2: If I'm going to be honest, I don't like the 50 points. That's a lot.
1: What do
2: especially
1: we know?
2: Especially for the week one.
1: Do we know anything about this team? Do we know
2: Ball
1: anything?
2: Ball State just, they announced their quarterback. I can't remember his name. Keldrick something.
0: But Keldrick something.
2: Boy, Keldrick something.
1: You're ready for the pregame show already right now. Keldrick something's
2: no idea.
1: Taking the field.
2: I am so ready.
1: Will you spend 1 second getting ready?
2: Absolutely.
1: I'm
2: yes,
1: trying
2: I will.
1: To find, maybe it's on DraftKings, but I don't have a Ball State team total. Emmett, if they score, they're going to cover that number. But the question is, can they get a point on the board?
0: Especially late when the fourth and fifth stringers are in there.
1: Like, can they line up and convert a field goal? Might mm-hmm. be enough to cover that number.
0: It might be. Yeah, it might be. Because I don't know. I don't think the Buckeyes are going to hang 60 on them.
1: I don't know, Emmett.
2: I mean, there is a possibility of them doing like a 63-3 type of
0: yeah.
2: game.
0: No, it's a possibility.
1: And then you'd cover.
2: That would be a cover. Yeah.
1: Just doing
0: that's
1: it.
0: Just a lot.
1: You have to start doing real math in order to cover 50 and a half points. Mm-hmm. If you're thinking about getting engaged this fall, this holiday season, start the process now. 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
3: Before the guys toss Aaron out of the studio, he has one last take to give. Time to drop the hammer.
1: All right, speaking of blowouts, the last thing that I have in my notes before I get kicked out of the studio in the next level, Emmett and Gerard That's coming right. at you coming up at 1 o'clock. Emmett, involves South Carolina State and Savannah State. Now, this was a big game over the weekend. As you know, these are two real rivals.
0: Mm-hmm.
1: Emmett, the final score. I can't. South Carolina State won 87
0: wow.
1: to nothing.
0: Wow.
1: 87 to nothing.
0: Crazy.
1: It's the most points scored in South Carolina State history. They were up 52-0 at the half. They had 627 yards of offense.
0: Wow.
1: At some point, if you're Savannah State, okay, here's the question. Would you have wanted SCSU to just start taking knees? Or is that more indignity than running up the score on you?
0: That's more embarrassing, you know, to ask somebody, hey, you're way too good. Can you just stop playing? Yeah, that's way.
2: Can you take it easy on us? That's never a good thing to say or hear.
1: You'd rather, and I'm sure they weren't calling, you know, triple flea flicker, you know, plays.
0: Yeah.
1: But I'm sure they were handing off up the middle. But at some point, I guess, it's college football. And if you hand the ball off up the middle and it's going for a touchdown every time, what do you want us to do?
0: Yeah. No, it's just such a valuable lesson to be learned, too. And there's opportunities as well for guys to get work in. You know what? In everybody's life, life is going to be beating your ass, all right? By 60.
1: 87
0: yes,
1: to nothing.
0: By 80. It's going to happen to everybody.
2: Could happen 55 to nothing. There's a lot of stuff that could happen.
0: But best believe it's going to happen to each and every one of us. And by going through that, although you may not in the moment feel like it's any value, it will be valuable later on.
1: Would you rather lose 87 to nothing or 28-27 on a two-point conversion on the very last play?
0: 28-27 losing on the last.
2: Yeah, I mean, the fight's there. And, and you can use that as, like, fuel to be like, hey, like, you were right there. You had the opportunity. Unfortunately,
0: it
2: didn't go your way. But you fought your ass off.
0: In the moment. Yeah. It's fun. So, it ain't fun after you lose, but it's fun while you're playing.
1: As a fan, you'd rather lose 28-27. In a vacuum, you'd rather lose 28-27. But in a championship game, I might rather just get stomped and know that we're not good enough than spend the rest of my life wondering that if my fingertip was half an inch longer, that I would have deflected that pass. You know what I'm saying?
0: I feel you. There will be fewer regrets. You know, oh, should I have made, you know, the coaching staff? Should I have called this play? Should I have called that play?
1: Right.
0: When you get beat by 80, it wasn't the plays. You know what I'm saying? It wasn't.
2: There's a lot of blame to go around.
0: Yeah, it wasn't the plays. It wasn't the plays at all. It
1: wasn't the game plan.
0: No. It
1: wasn't whether we got a good sleep the night before. Mm-mm. We could have slept like a baby.
0: Nope. It was the guys on the other side of the field.
1: Being much better than you.
0: Right.
1: Emmett, this was the largest FCS win by any school since 2025. Idaho State beat Lincoln in California 90-0. I'm no Buckeye fan, but to hang 100 on Ball State, and I think they could if they really want. Nick, if they wanted to, could they put 100 on the board, do you think?
2: Yes, absolutely.
1: Oh, my God.
2: If they wanted to. I think they're saving that 100-point beatdown, though, for the team up north.
0: Yeah.
2: Which is what would have happened that COVID year.
0: Oh,
2: but it is what it
1: is. I mean, Nick, for the last 5 years, you couldn't even score more points than them in four quarters.
0: That's
1: so
0: all right,
1: at this point, take a one-point win over Michigan if you can get it.
0: How many did they win by last year?
1: They won by a lot. You know, it was a comfortable.
0: Hey, listen,
1: match.
0: Michigan went ahead. They broke rules and did everything they could to get some wins and to get a championship. Now look at their program.
2: Now they're guarding the M at the field. You know, midpoint.
0: Not even that. New head coach, you know.
2: Why is that, E?
0: Yeah, might have been.
2: New AD?
0: Yeah.
2: Why is that, E?
0: Exactly.
1: Well, there's a new basketball coach, too. They are the basketball national champion.
0: Sure.
2: Because they're a basketball school. You're 100%
0: right.
2: From
0: the football standpoint, they sold their soul. And Harbaugh got up out of there as soon as he could because he knew what was coming down. So, yeah, you're right.
1: Did you see, you know, that we made a lot of that class that they had coming out in 24 after they won the national title?
0: Mm-hmm.
1: It's a bunch of bums in the
2: NFL.
1: They're
2: all cut, except for, like, Colston Loveland. Outside of him,
1: well, he's not part of the class.
2: No. Yeah, but well, he was a part of
1: Zach
2: the team.
1: Zach Zinter is still on the Browns.
2: Yeah, he's barely. One of the few.
1: I mean, he might be the 53rd guy, but like J.J. McCarthy headlined that class. Blake Corum is
2: he's good.
1: He's a nice
2: junior Colson, though. He got cut by Harbaugh out in L.A.
1: How bad must it have been?
0: Yeah.
1: If your college coach, Emmett, what's coming up next? Level's on its way.
0: Yeah, we're talking Browns roster. 53 has been announced. What's going on with Dylan Gabriel? A superstar is coming back to the Rams. And is there any areas of concern for the Browns roster for you?
1: There are a few areas of concern. I would. All right, enough of me. Time for you and Gerard. The next level's coming your way. 850 ESPN Cleveland. Watch us, ESPN Cleveland YouTube page.
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1: Well, the 53 is set. Well, I mean, as set as it's going to be after, you know, cut down day is there's going to be, as we all know, waiver. Why are you going to keep an eye on it? So there may be some changes to this roster. But initially, there was one surprise, and we'll get to that in a second. But other than that, I wasn't very surprised by anything that happened on, for the final roster.
2: Yeah, and I wonder if you and I share the same surprise, because everything from what I thought about it and considered on Thursday night, what I thought Sunday would look like, pretty much was what I thought it would look like, how it was comprised. No major shocks whatsoever. Just one, I guess we did say surprise.
1: Mm-hmm.
2: And I don't want to spoil it yet, so I'll keep talking around it.
1: Oh, no, we could bring in Dylan Gabriel.
2: On IR.
1: On IR, yes. Yeah. Makes the roster. Right after he makes the roster and it gets finalized, they put him on IR. What did you make of that?
2: I ain't getting into that.
1: Well, I'll tell you what I made of it.
2: What'd you make of it,
1: yeah,
2: dog?
1: It made me believe that he's the one quarterback that they go, we want to make sure we keep this guy around.
2: Mm-hmm.
1: That's what it felt like to me.
2: And after Thursday night, how could you not feel that way? That was the best performance we have seen all preseason from a quarterback. It makes all the sense in the world you want to keep him around because, again, he did that on minimal reps. And what do we talk about with a backup quarterback? You want that guy to have minimal reps. You want that guy to be well-prepared, treated like he's a professional. And though he doesn't get much opportunity or attention, you cannot tell a major difference. Now, obviously, it's going to be a difference because if it was no major difference,
1: he wouldn't
2: be in that position to be starting in the first place. But, yeah,
1: right.
2: I'm the exact same space you are in. Everything else far as, like, who are the special team core guys, that made sense to me.
1: Mm-hmm.
2: Who are going to be the guys who are going to be our nickel and our backups, that made sense to me. Now, there may still be some wiggle room there.
1: Oh, yeah.
2: There may still be.
1: You best believe there could be a DB or two.
2: Or D-lineman still is a possibility of a defensive end right there. And, well, another thing, though, from a linebacker standpoint, we only have four guys.
1: Yeah, I mean, you're probably only going to play two.
2: Yeah, you got to put at least two guys on one or two guys on a practice squad because you talking about dudes who are going to get their work in?
1: Oh, yeah. Yeah, they're only going to play two linebackers.
2: My point is, like,
1: though,
2: during a practice week, you need somebody for
1: To rotate.
2: Rotate for that.
1: Yeah.
2: And as far as
1: that's true.
2: Scout team looking, everything that goes along with it, that's what I'm talking about.
1: Well, hey, 3 and 4 going to be ready to go.
2: Yes,
1: you know?
2: They are. They're going to be locked and loaded.
1: Yeah, because they're going to get all the work.
2: You want to make this squad, you got to do all the reps.
1: Yes, yeah, you're going to have to deal with that. Luke Floria being waived. I saw that coming.
2: I mean,
1: it's a great story.
2: I mean, he'd probably be on the practice squad because he was last year, if I'm not mistaken.
1: Yeah, I think if he isn't on the Browns practice squad, he'll be on somebody.
2: Right, and the main thing is, folks, the reason why is you never saw him covering kicks. That was your telltale sign. Unless he goes out there and looks like Justin Jefferson, he's not going to make it from that position because, again, you have to have that guy covering kicks or catching or returning punts or kickoffs in order to justify him being on the roster spot.
1: Mm-hmm.
2: And I know he had a tremendous camp. He had a tremendous preseason game. Scored in every last one of them. And I know that's befuddling and confusing. Like, he's balling. What more can he do? He has to be, again, covering kicks.
1: This is a great example of how unfair the world of football is.
2: Can I ask you a question real quick?
1: Please do.
2: Do you think, because I actually do, I'm going to preface it with that, he could play in the National Football League and make catches for you?
1: Absolutely.
2: Completely can.
1: Absolutely. You know, so whenever I think of fair and not being fair, I always think how there's a lot of people that don't believe that Shador has gotten a fair shot. He's gotten, in the NFL, it's a fair one. Because we just talking about a guy in Luke Floria. All he did was ball. He caught touchdown passes from Sanders. Did he catch one from Watson? I don't know. I know he caught a bunch from Gabriel. So all he did was ball, and they said, peace.
2: All right, let's take a step further than that. In practices, did you see him making plays?
1: He was balling in practice.
2: The answer is yes.
1: Yeah.
2: So
1: got cut.
2: He got let go. He got called to that office and had to have that uncomfortable, horrible conversation. And my hope is that he gets a chance somewhere, be in practice squad or something. And now, granted, there's a team potentially out there where maybe they are loaded with their special teams, but they're low in numbers on a receiver. They could be like, you know what?
3: Hey, Miami.
2: We're going to give him a chance and see what he does with that. Because, again, right. I hate to use the compare him to another quote-unquote white receiver. Mm-hmm. But, I mean, the kid's got skills. Wayne Corbett was able to do it and came from a small school.
1: Julian Edelman.
2: Yeah, I mean, so it's there.
1: Yeah, everybody.
2: It's just not about the Brian opportunity.
4: What other wide receiver, white wide receivers do you want to name?
1: Brian Brennan. Can name him.
4: Wes Welker.
1: Wes Welker is a
2: baller,
1: a
2: man. Pretty good matter of fact, Wes Welker ran a 99-yard punt return on us when he was with the Dolphins. I tackled dude on a 1-yard line.
4: Did you really?
2: On the 1-yard line. Baller.
1: Yeah, no doubt. No doubt. And he can play in the NFL.
2: Yeah, Floria can play. Yeah. That's what the whole point is. It's unfair because he's getting where he was drafted, his size, and again, he doesn't play special teams. I'm here to tell you, if he could be a gunner, he's on that roster right now.
1: Or if you needed someone to return kicks.
2: Right.
1: Because the Browns don't anymore.
2: You got KC.
1: Yeah, you got KC. You even have Taylen. Not Taylen. Who's the...
2: Sanders is going to be the other guy with along with Malachi. Corley.
1: Who's the guy that came over from Baltimore?
4: Tylan Wallace.
1: And that's
2: the other guy.
1: Yeah,
2: right.
1: Wallace was the guy.
2: Right. And he was brought here specifically for special teams.
1: Yeah.
2: Now, all of a sudden, he forgot how to play special teams, and Luke could. Then we'd be having a different conversation. But the two, and this is interesting, too. The two guys who are going to more likely be our gunners are going to be receivers. I'm thinking it's going to be Malachi, and it's going to be, Jill's name you just said, who escapes me.
1: Wallace.
4: Tylan Wallace.
2: Those are two gunners.
1: Mm-hmm.
2: They'll get a minimal plays of at wide receiver. Minimal.
1: Yes.
2: They'll be special teams. They'll be on the plane to play special teams. And to Malachi's credit, he said the other night, I'm trying to be a Pro Bowler. I recognize what I'm here for and what my role is now. So I'll do it when I get my receiver opportunities. I'll do it. But I know I'm here to play special teams.
1: Good.
2: Knowing your role, dog,
1: is
2: tremendous. But what floor are you going to do? They never put on these special teams in the first place to play them.
1: Yeah. So that kind of was the wasn't a surprise, but I know everybody was behind him.
2: Yeah. Same thing, man.
1: 100%. Now, the quarterback situation, you have Dylan Gabriel on ice for 4 weeks.
2: Right.
1: You got 4 weeks to figure out who's the odd man out.
2: Oh, I'll figure it out.
1: And, I mean, it can't be.
2: Deshaun's going nowhere.
1: He's not going anywhere at all. It doesn't look like they want to let, because I would have waived Taylen and tried to put him on the practice squad.
2: Nah, dog, they ain't trying to let that raw talent go. They're going to try to develop that.
1: Yeah, so then where does that leave Shador?
2: We'll see.
1: You know, because when Dylan comes off IR, I mean, could they cut Gabriel? I would say they would have just cut Gabriel today if they,
2: again, you played a long game with this. If I'm Andrew Berry and company. One, you know someone's going to need a quarterback. You know that. Someone's going to need one 4 weeks into it. So that gives you a trade piece right there or some type of opportunity to have something take place to where you just don't let them go into the streets for nothing.
1: Yeah, but do you want to take a loss, you know, on that?
2: A loss from what standpoint? Draft pick?
1: I'm saying from what you invested. Like, listen, if it's Shador, then I think the price is a fifth-round pick because that's what they spent on him. I think teams knocked on the door for the Browns about Dylan Gabriel, but they're like, we spent a third. We're not taking a fifth or sixth for him because it's been 1 year.
2: Well, if they're playing hardball that way, then one, good for Dylan Gabriel because that means he's in demand and that means the Browns have some semblance of commitment to him. So he's in a precarious spot because, again, it's like on one hand, I was sensing that he was like, man, get me up out of here. But then after that game, I think he was like, you know what? I'll play the longer game. You know what I mean?
1: Yeah. It also seemed like Todd Monken. I don't think he showed up impressed with Dylan Gabriel at all.
2: Right.
1: But I think once they got to the end of camp, he's like, all right, there might be some value in this guy. You know.
2: He showed it the other night, dog.
1: Yeah. Because if they didn't see any future at all with Dylan Gabriel, they would have cut him.
2: Oh, yes. Yeah.
1: They would have cut him, like, without even thinking about it. But we also know that's not how they get down.
2: Right. Well, again, he did enough not to get cut.
1: Yeah, but somebody's got to go. You're not keeping four quarterbacks all year long.
2: We shall see.
1: And Watson can't go anywhere.
2: Again, like I told you, dog, the burden has been placed on the linebacker group. They're the one low in numbers, and they're the ones who are going to be called to do more for the time being. That's really what it boils down to. You cannot get lower on offensive linemen. You cannot get lower on defensive linemen. Now, you can run the risk of not playing as many corners, but all four of them obviously aren't going to dress.
1: Yeah, you can't live life with four quarterbacks on the roster. Most teams don't even have three. They have two. You know, you can't live life like that. And from what we know, AB has done this on the first day of cutdown the last 4 years in a row. He's kept four quarterbacks, then traded somebody, traded Kenny Pickett. They cut Snoop a couple days after.
2: Right, and again, we're 2 weeks away from a game, right?
1: Yeah.
2: So that's plenty of time in the football world.
1: And you got 4 weeks until – you actually got four games, so you got six weeks. Yeah.
2: For something to go down. And you know something – that's my whole point. Something's going to go down.
1: Yeah, yeah. It's
2: I mean, there are guys right now who are on the street who play quarterback – who weren't even invited to a camp, who are starting to get calls now, which is depressing because you're like, man, I had to go a whole entire camp. Actually, it's a great news, too, at the same time. It would suck to go through a whole entire training camp, never get a phone call, but phone starts ringing. Mm-hmm. Guys been out of the league for a minute, like, yeah, man, we're low on numbers. Want to try a tryout? No, I don't want to try out. You should have called me earlier. No one's saying that.
1: Yeah.
2: You go to that tryout, and, I mean, look at who was our guy who threw into a crowd? PJ.
1: Yeah, PJ Walker. Yeah.
2: Same situation. So, it's again, you can make things happen in this scenario. But right now, as far as the roster's construction, it looks exactly the way I thought it would look.
1: Yeah. As we just do the math, do you feel like they're looking for maybe trade partners for Shador? Because if we say you can't move Watson, you can't.
2: That one doesn't
1: ring
2: in my
1: mind. And you don't want to move Talen.
2: Mm-hmm.
1: So, who are you moving? You even moving Gabriel or you moving Shador? Because they're not having four quarterbacks all year long.
2: Well,
1: ain't happening.
2: We shall see. And maybe one can be elevated.
1: I'm willing to bet. Cold hard cash.
2: To the practice squad.
1: Well, you got to waive them.
2: Yeah. And then?
1: Yeah. So, I mean, would they waive Shador and try to put him on a practice squad?
2: I don't know. But I'm just trying to think. Why do you think it's so much so Shador, though?
1: It's not Watson.
2: It can't be him for financial reasons.
1: Right. All right, and I brought up Talen Green. And you
2: made it be him before Shador.
1: I mean, I think so. But when I mentioned cutting him, you said you can't put that raw talent out there.
2: I mean, you don't want to. But, again, Shador has more experience.
1: Right.
2: And granted, that'd be interesting to see. I mean, ultimately, you can't play a whole game just running every time you drop back there.
1: You can't. Yeah, you can't. You can't. Nobody in the history of the NFL is going a full season with four quarterbacks on the roster.
2: I'm like,
1: just not.
2: Hey, Talen, we short on receivers. Go out there, see what you can do, dog.
1: Because if it was Talen, why not do it now? I mean, unless they're playing some like 4D chess, we're going to keep them on the roster, wait until we feel like the teams that need quarterbacks have signed somebody, and then we'll release them. That won't stop that team from going, oh, we'd rather have Talen, so we're going to release the guy we just signed and go get him. Like, that's so you can't really play that game.
2: But we're playing war games. We never forget. Mock military is exactly what football is. So you don't want to give up all your trade secrets. You want to make everyone keep guessing. And if you feel you have an asset, and I think we all agree, after that game on Thursday night, after watching Dylan as well as Green play, we feel we got some assets. Or are we overemphasizing and putting too much on it because we've been so starved for quarterback play?
1: I mean, I don't know if we got assets.
2: Well, we got something.
1: Yeah, because
2: if we didn't have nothing, they'd be cut.
1: No, for me, you got four quarterbacks.
2: All right, put it this way. If Dylan Gabriel and Green play the way that Deshaun and Shador played in the second half of their games, they wouldn't be on this team probably.
1: Probably not. No, but to me, that means you don't have anybody that you feel comfortable with. Like, if you believed in Deshaun Watson, you wouldn't keep four quarterbacks. If you believed in one of these guys passionately, you wouldn't have four quarterbacks.
2: I just think they're being smart. You got a dude coming off major knee surgery. Why would you definitely not go into a season short on quarterbacks? There's no guarantee. He hasn't made through a season in 5 years.
1: Yeah, so you don't need four.
2: Why
1: you
2: not?
1: Know what I'm saying? That's my point.
2: Andrew Berry been in a situation where he has been searching the waiver wires, the trade wires, going into Canada, looking beyond that to the European League or Australian League?
1: Late in the season, yeah.
2: He don't want to be in that spot again.
1: Man, he ain't keeping four quarterbacks.
2: All right.
1: How much you want to bet? Week Whoa, whoa, whoa. They will not have four quarterbacks on the roster.
4: Well, let's transition into the poll question.
1: All right, let's go. Ahead.
4: We're going to change this up.
1: All right, go ahead.
4: On the fly
1: go
4: here ahead. For us. Next level question of the day. Do you think the Browns will have four quarterbacks on their roster at the end of the year?
1: Okay.
4: Yes or
1: perfect.
4: No?
1: Perfect.
4: Yeah, at ESPN Cleveland on X.
1: Love it. 216-710-0850. That is the number to call. Tweet the show at Goldie80 at JRCherry3 at Nick Paulus. We'll keep an eye on the YouTube chat. Shout out to everybody that's in there, been rocking with us for the longest. We're starting to see the numbers grow, and I'm sure it was me squirting myself with water that day. I'm 100% positive that's what it was. Look, I know it's football season. I'm no fool. Anyway, coming up next, we will cast our vote in our poll question, and we want to hear from you as well. Listen, you only need one jeweler in your life. It's Bookman and Son. That's all you need. You don't need four because, you know, the old adage, if you got two quarterbacks, three quarterbacks, you got none, all of that, right? 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
1: You can tweet the show at Goldie80, at JRCherry3, at Nick Pauls, like Patrick did. He says they're not trying to move Shador. That would leave Green as the backup for the first month of the season. If they were, they would have put Green on the IR with a back injury. 216-710-0850. That is the number to call. We'll get to our poll question coming up here momentarily. But, hey, we got about 2 weeks out, a little over 2 weeks out. Come join us for the Circle K ESPN Cleveland kickoff Friday, September 11th. 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Nick, what do we have for the folks?
4: Yeah, we're asking everyone at ESPN Cleveland on X, do you think the Browns will have four or more quarterbacks on their roster at the end of the year? A simple yes or no. 92% of people say that they will have less. 8% say they will have four or more.
1: Yeah, I'm going to go with they'll have less. To the person who texted us, for the first 4 weeks, sure, first four games of the season, I wouldn't expect them to necessarily move someone. They're going to move someone when Dylan Gabriel gets activated. And when, you know, even if it's him, even if it's waving him, I don't think it's him. I feel like this is kind of a finessing of the system, if I'm being quite honest, which I ain't mad at all. But I don't see them having four quarterbacks at the end of the year.
2: Well, I do see them having four quarterbacks. Heck, I've seen them have five quarterbacks.
1: Active roster.
2: Well, not on the active roster, if you get my point. With that being said, though, I can see a situation where it does happen, and I can also see where you're coming from that, okay, at some point someone has to go, because if there starts to be injuries mounting up, which there are, someone on in the receiver room, God forbid it happens, or a running back, someone.

0: or you down.
1: The worst place to be defensive line. Well, be down.
0: Here's the thing, though. The worst positions to be down in are linemen because they're. I mean, they're all important, but they're really important. And so when you're down on linemen, you'd be like, you know what? This quarterback situation that we're trying to develop here, we got to vacate it. We got to get rid of it because we're down in linemen. So if you have a rash of injuries start to break out on your football team, then this goes away. And that's highly possible early on. So that's

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1: On the roster, because we saw this last year. Joe Flacco started the first, four games of the season, and then they traded him to a division rival who was in need of a quarterback at that time.
2: Right.
1: So it's not like it's never been done before. I think the last 2 years we've done that multiple times. So I think that they are going to cut it down at some point in time, whether that's, you know, trading Dylan Gabriel when he comes off the IR or possibly even Shador at that point in time. And I don't think that that's going to happen. Obviously, we all know Deshaun Watson is not getting traded. That's He's not getting cut.
3: He is the safest
1: person in Berea. No doubt about that.
2: Yeah.
1: But outside of that, anything could be possible. I highly doubt they trade Taylen Green just because, like, he's so raw.
2: Are you going to get for him?
1: If someone came to him, if the Carolina Panthers were like, hey, Bryce Young's injured, Kenny Pickett, we know him. We need help. Give us Taylen Green, we'll give you a fourth rounder. The Browns would sprint to the phone and accept that call. And that's completely understandable because you're trading a sixth for a fourth at that time.
2: But that's not the profile that teams look for when they're in a bind.
1: That's my point. You're going to go with a veteran. So that's why Dylan Gabriel or at that point in time, Shador would make more sense. I don't want them to trade Shador, but I mean, this organization's already told you they're saying with their actions, we don't view him as the franchise guy, because if that was the case, he would be starting for you right now.
4: You know who trades for Green because they don't need a quarterback? It's teams like the Rams, it's teams like the Lions, it's teams like the Bills. They got time to develop a guy because the guys that they had on the center, other than actually the Rams, don't apply here because obviously
1: they just got their guy.
4: And they just got their heir apparent as well. And Matthew Stafford obviously is going to be hanging it up pretty soon. But my point is, you want a Green when you got your quarterback, or like, for example, Kansas City Chiefs, I'm surprised they didn't draft him. That makes sense because you got time to develop him to see what he can become. So, again, no one who's in quarterback desperation mode, what is he going to do for you?
2: Yeah.
4: I mean, you can put a running back under to take the height, the football, and just run. And no disrespect to him. Right. He obviously has to do more to develop his game. He can pass, so I'm not trying to come off as critical or anything like that. But my point is that you're going to ask a rookie to go into a new offense, new place, and pick that up and that scheme up? No, you're going to ask a veteran to do that.
2: Yeah, Game Time tweets the show and says, stashing backups is wild.
4: Hey, dog, happens all the time.
2: Yeah. Yes. Look, don't dismiss how important the backup is. You could argue it's the second most important position.
4: You should argue that because if you lose your first one, you better have a second one.
2: Right.
4: And on top of that, if you think it through, we're in a spot to where we have a new offensive line. Let's see how well they hold up in their block. And the thought is that we invest a lot into them. So let's hope that they do hold up. And if they do hold up and Deshaun doesn't get hit and he makes it through a season, that means more likely we had a successful season on the offensive side of the ball.
2: Right. Yeah.
4: But the polar opposite can also happen as well.
2: No doubt. No doubt. 216-710-0850. That is the number to call. Coming up next, we will hear from you. And what is the biggest concern on the roster up to this point? All that coming up next. But first, here is Gerard Cherry.
4: Thank you, E. With more than 500 Google reviews and 4.9 star rating, don't happen by accident. 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
4: It's a little more assertiveness from Andrew. 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
12: We're asking you, what's the biggest surprise and biggest place of concern when it comes to the Browns roster and also the quarterback position? Who do you think it will be the odd man out when it's all said and done? Or maybe you think the Browns keep four quarterbacks all season. That is our poll question. But now we want to hear from you, 216-710-0850. Leonard is in Cleveland. What's up, Leonard?
13: Hey, what's up, fellas? How y'all doing?
12: We're hanging in there, man. What's up?
13: That's good. Hey, let me tell you this, man. This could be some, I got two quick points. This could be some little cool plot by Dillon Gabriel to be like, look, I'm going to make them choose between Shador and Green. I'm going to say I'm hurt. I got to be held on the roster for 4 weeks. Now see which one you like best between those two. It could be some little slick stuff by him, and hey, you never know.

0: little slick stuff. I like that.
1: You never know. Hey, it might work that way too. You know what I'm saying? And also, hey, look at this. My biggest concern is the cornerback, because if one thing happened to Denzel, we cooked. Mm. I mean, we cooked, because listen, everybody was talking about how big the defense was with Miles, but it was Miles and Denzel. That combination was very key, because you got that cornerback that can hold that receiver up for maybe one or two extra seconds that allow that end to get in there to get to that that quarterback. And one more thing, one quick point. Let me ask y'all this. This was something we were saying in the barbershop the other day. Say Deshaun come in, go 0-2. Shador come in, and they put him in for the rest of the year. And he, you know, he went 9 games. Do you think next year they would still give Shador the job, or they'll still be trying to get their quarterback? Would they give him the job then? He go 9-6 the rest of on out, or they going to still make him fight for the job and bring somebody else in?
2: That's a great question. We appreciate it, Leonard. I would it's not a cop-out. It's just an honest answer. Depends on how that looks.
0: Mm.
2: You know, if they're running the ball and they're scoring a bunch of points running the ball, if the defense is scoring, you know, turning over and scoring points.
3: Not quarterback driven is what you said.
2: Yeah, then right. They would probably still draft another quarterback and have them another competition, which I do not want. I'm tired of competitions. Let's just pick a guy and move forward. You know, but I think it depends on how it was. Now, if Shador goes out, is 9-6, he's throwing for 320 yards, 2-3 touchdowns a game, 1 interception, and like is the reason that they every game they won, they win. Not by itself, because you're gonna have playmakers, right. But still, right, big reason.
0: Right.
2: Then I think they would go, yeah, we don't need another quarterback. I just think it depends on how it looks.
3: How about this for you? If 7 of those 9 games that have resulted in a victory look like Dillon Gabriel looked the other night, he's your quarterback the next year.
2: Yeah. Yep. Yeah.
3: it's that simple. What more could you want and look for? Then he's your quarterback. You're marching up and down the football field at ease. You're under control. You got everything on lock. You're doing all the things from a cadence standpoint that the coach wants to do. Mm-hmm. You're in and out of the huddle, doing all the things from an operational standpoint that gets the job done. So that's going to be 7 out of 9.
2: You
3: would think the 9 win total would be enough, but no, it's going to be operational. It's going to be how it gets done, like you just said. So, but again, if it looks like Thursday night's Dillon Gabriel's performance, Shador Sanders' performance like that, he's your quarterback moving forward, because that's everything that you want to see in your quarterback on display.
2: Yeah, and honestly, if there was a half that Shador looked like, if he looked like that, he probably would have been the starter.
0: Right.
2: You know, probably would have been the starter there. 216-710-0850 is the number to call. Mo in the Bay Area. What's up, Mo?
4: What's going on, fellas?
2: Hey. What you got for us?
4: Hey, nothing much. What's going on, Rod? What's going on, Nick? Appreciate you moving and grooving around there. I see you back there moving. Even the last caller, Leonard or whatever, y'all and Aaron Gallhammer definitely got it wrong. The bottom line is again, Dillon Gabriel was a third-round pick, right? Mm-hmm. Shador was a fifth. So what happened was organizationally, they probably wished that they switched it around, because Dillon probably only got offered a 6 or a 7. Why would you take that? Because y'all based on value. Why would y'all take a 6 and a 7? This is why y'all didn't cut him, because, again, Shador's trade value has went crazy. And my point to y'all from the beginning, Deshaun will get 2.5 games. If he's not looking too well, even if he wins those, what you were just saying, Em, about the way it looks and all that, if they come back even 2-0 and it don't look good and he gets booed, Shador's going to replace him in that third game, y'all, only national televised game. Shador will start that game, take over from there. And again, you guys won't be drafting a quarterback next year. Mark my words.
2: Hey, Mo, I hope you're right. We appreciate the call.
3: That means we're winning.
2: Yeah. I hope you're right. You know, I don't see the logic behind playing Watson outside of if Monken doesn't trust the other guy.
0: Right.
2: Because Watson, there is no future. We know that. It's a $200 million guarantee on March 13th. He's got a no-trade clause. It's over.
3: Right. I mean, there's a future if you do the extraordinary. And extraordinary is you get into the playoffs and you win a couple games and you find yourself in the AFC Championship, or better yet, the Super Bowl. Then there's a future. Outside of that, though, and that is extreme.
2: Mm-hmm.
3: They're really, I can't think of one.
2: Yeah.
3: Outside of that scenario unfolding.
2: Right. I don't know. Mo said Watson's trade value is going to – is it going to go crazy?
0: Shadors.
2: Is it – was he saying it's crazy now or it's going to be crazy?
0: He says it's crazy now.
2: Yeah. So I'd be interested. I've never known Andrew Berry to – if he could have got a two for Shador, I think they would have.
3: Well, we said it best last week. Shador makes – and this is so complicated and it's so contrasting. Shador makes more sense as a starter, his upside.
2: Yes, I agree.
3: Dylan makes more sense as a backup, his upside.
2: Mm-hmm.
3: And I know people hear that like that – they sound – incongruent, right?
2: Yeah.
3: And it is, but that's the fact of the matter. Right now, the perception is that Shador is a better starter than he would be being a guy who gets minimal amount of reps, and then that comes in and you ask him to play at a high level with minimal reps, while Dylan has the other perspective. But at the same time, you give Shador all the practice during the course of the week.
2: Mm-hmm.
3: In comparison to Dylan, the thought is Shador is going to give you more performance. He's going to give you more big plays. He's going to put you in a better position to succeed and win.
2: Right.
3: That's the thought right now that's being wrestled with. And is it being wrestled with? I guess it is.
2: I don't know if it's wrestled.
3: Determined?
2: Yeah, I think they clearly understand who they believe each person is.
3: Right.
2: And this is the second year for Shador and Dylan. So although the head coaches have changed, the front office is the same.
3: Well, they got all the info you want and can need. Analytics.
2: Yeah, they got everything. They got more analytics than Kenny Atkinson.
3: Right. And this is when you actually don't know.
2: Yeah, right. They got meeting data, right? They got tablet
3: film
2: data.
3: Study data.
2: They got everything that you could.
3: ME data, that means mistakes and errors that were made. Yeah. They got all that stuff. They
2: mistakes.
3: Got
2: the, all I saw was mental errors.
3: Yeah, I call
2: ME,
3: it.
2: ME, mistakes and errors.
3: Yeah, it could be either
2: one. Yeah, it could be either. Yeah, okay, whatever. Because I had never heard that until we interviewed Seth DeVille.
3: Mm-hmm.
2: And for people that don't remember, Seth DeVille used to be a tight end.
3: Didn't
2: he go to Princeton?
3: Yeah. Mm-hmm.
2: Yeah. Really good dude. Mm-hmm. Love Seth. Seth, great guy. And I remember we were interviewing him, and you asked him in college, did they have MEs? And at the moment, I was like, what the hell is Gerard talking about? He was like, oh, man, you think us smart guys will never have MEs. I'm like, what?
3: Yeah, mental errors.
2: Yeah, right. yeah, mental errors. I'm like, oh, okay. Yeah. That's when I got hit. To that there. 216-710-0850. That is the number to call. Coming up next, we'll continue to take your calls and read your tweets and get all of that together. But let me tell you about Northeast Factory Direct. 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
2: Coming up, 2 o'clock, we'll talk to our Browns analyst, Tony Grossi. But I'm sure most of you have heard. If you haven't, there is a new, they were already a super team, but they just got even stronger. Aaron Donald is coming out of retirement and going to play with the Rams, the same team that just went and got Myles Garrett from the Browns.
3: Watch him not make the playoffs.
2: So, ironically, when they first traded and got Miles, I was like, man, they're going straight to the Super Bowl. Like, they're definitely doing it. Once this happened, I said, hey, it doesn't typically. In the NFL, you can't throw together a super team. It doesn't typically work out. And I know they were close last year, and they feel like McDuffie and, you know, they put a lot into that defense. Defense should be great, but now all of a sudden I'm like, I don't know.
3: Well, here's the thing, though. The reason why it may work out is for this reason alone. You hear me say it time and time again. Games are won and lost in the
2: trenches.
3: If Aaron Donald returns to form, if Myles Garrett remains in form, how are you going to complete a play? How?
2: Oh, you ain't going to be able to do
3: nothing. You can't double team neither one of them. Because that means you leave a one-on-one situation, and they're going to win.
2: Yeah.
3: So that's where it's like, okay, this has promise in it because it's right at the point of attack. It's right there in the trenches, right there. Now, again, that requires health, and that requires them to play the form that we're accustomed to playing.
2: Yeah. I mean, you can run on the outside.
3: Oh,
2: you can run at Miles. You know, he's going to get upfield.
3: The thing, though. That's, well, if he decides he wants to play the run, Myles Garrett can do anything.
2: Yeah.
3: I mean, you already know.
2: He just didn't care about the run.
3: When but if he wants to play the run, he can play the run.
2: Right.
3: If Aaron Donald wants to go inside, outside, he could do that as well. So a key part is if they

0: great play to their form. But here's the thing: what makes it such a luxury for the defensive coordinator for the Rams is that he's going to be able to. We witnessed two seasons where teams said we will not take a five-step drop. We'll do three-step and that's it. And we'll max protect. So as a defensive coordinator, your job got extremely easy because teams are going to – I mean, basically what you're going to see is football from the 1920s, 30s, and 40s being played where all it is run left, run right, hat on a hat, and hopefully we don't mess up on defense, and that's how we're going
1: to
0: score.
1: Yeah. Yeah, move the pocket a little bit. You know what
0: we're
1: going
0: to have to do that.
1: Yeah, move the pocket something.
0: But when you do that, what do? We make the – we cut off – A third, half the field, or more, or two-thirds of it, potentially. Yeah. So that's where it becomes, once again, way easier to play. So it's talking about unfair.
1: Yeah. And they look like they should just easily walk.
0: But it ain't. And that's why it never happens. It's never that easy, though. Never.
1: It never, ever happens.
0: Which is the beauty of football. It's never that easy.
1: Yeah, and that's why I went from, like, to me it's almost, you added too much now. You know?
0: Well, they add too much in the right place if you're going to add too much.
1: Oh, yeah.
0: You can have too much offense because guys start fighting over the ball.
1: Right.
0: And because both these guys, one's in the interior, one's on the outside, it's almost a perfect lethal weapon. Because Donald's not going to go Jadeveon Clowney on you. Why are you giving him all the stunts and all the twists and all that?
1: Right.
0: Don't need that.
1: No, not at all. You could just shoot a fair one one-on-one because you can't double anybody now. You know what I'm saying? And if you want to double one person, that leaves the other.
0: Imagine going through a whole entire season, potentially not have to call a blitz.
1: Yeah. I mean, that's kind of what Schwartz did last year. And allow me for a second. I know grind my gears is tomorrow, but this grinds my gears. Because I hear it said all the time. Yeah, you know, this year the Browns aren't – their focus on defense is going to be way more than just trying to get Myles Garrett sacks. What was the Browns' defensive rank last year? They were a top five defense, top three in some categories. So what was wrong with the – what was the problem with how they did things?
0: Hey, that's cool. We got to have some type of explanation to make ourselves feel better.
1: Because the Browns didn't lose because their defensive game plan was to get Myles Garrett a bunch of sacks.
0: Well, that's not the reason why we lost the Vikings game.
1: No, the Browns defense.
0: What a Titans game.
1: Yeah, the Browns defense lost two games, in my humble opinion. The Titans game and then the one in London against the Vikings. Yeah. Two games. All right, out of 17, I'll admit – trying to get sacks for Miles cost you two games. How many trying to get Miles sacks did they win?
0: Three.
1: Four. Three, they one. probably all five games they won.
0: They play well enough to beat the Jets. Special teams gave that one up.
1: Yeah. Yeah. So that's like, I hear it said a lot lately, and it's like that's not a diss.
0: Did we beat the Steelers?
1: Yeah.
2: We did.
0: And the Bengals.
1: At the end, the last two back games of the year.
0: That was defense.
1: And you, that was trying to get Myles Garrett sacks. That's how you won. Yeah. You won at least the last two games trying to get Myles Garrett sacks. So, whenever I hear this year's defense is like, oh, they're going to do so much more, they're not only going to get trial. Like, that only actually worked. And none of us, when he broke the record, was like, oh, man, that's all they wanted. Oh, we were like, oh, this is an awesome achievement.
0: Dog, I can't even tell you who was the first game we played last season. Do you remember? Was it Cincinnati? Because I know the year prior was Dallas.
2: I believe it was.
0: Stumped.
1: I think it was.
0: I think it was Cincinnati.
1: Yeah, yeah. I don't know. I didn't remember the Packers game early in the year, but I think that was like the third game. Yeah, it was Cincy. Yeah. Yeah, nice.
0: Yeah.
1: Yeah, I mean, and they opened up against Jacksonville.
0: We beat the Packers, though, and we shocked the world with that one.
1: Yeah, shocked the world, because everybody was like, oh, my God.
0: Yeah, taking an L here, but then
1: Miles.
0: Especially
1: with Parsons.
0: That guy with number 95 came up.
1: Yeah, said, no, nah, this isn't, it isn't going down this way. But they end up getting getting that dub. We asked a question on RBS Next. Since Aaron Donald coming back, is there a Browns player that you would love to come out of retirement and help you play? Nick said Joe Hayden, which was my first thought. My second, so I went with Josh Gordon.
0: Heck yeah, why would you do that?
1: I went with Josh Gordon. 216-710-0850 is the number to call. Danny is in L.A. Danny, what's the player from the past you'd like to see come back and play for the Browns?
2: I have to go with my favorite player of all time. You know why I'm a Browns fan, and that's BK. Obviously, he's not BK from back in the day, but it's BK, and that's my idol.
1: No,
2: from back
1: Danny,
2: in the day,
1: Danny, so. Danny, we're talking about guys you want to walk on the field right now.
2: I mean, like TJ Ward was another TJ Ward. I love him. I like the team we got right now, guys. Let's focus on this old school Browns fan. I feel like today is the 12 days of football. That's my book title. Day one, we got a present under the tree. We got Gabriel still in the building. You know, what's tomorrow bringing? Tony will let us know. You know, every day is going to be an adventure. Hopefully we do keep all four quarterbacks. You know, that just means everything's sticking to the plan. You know, get rid of Watson next year, obviously. I was wondering if we could franchise or transition tag him. That's a question I have for Tony. I think it would be actually cheaper than what we're paying him now, but I heard there's a clause.
1: Yeah, we appreciate the call, Danny. There's a poison pill in that contract. And I don't even know why they put it in the
3: contract. It's March 11th.
1: If Watson is on the roster on that day, he is guaranteed $200 million. They've already guaranteed him $230 million. Mm.
3: Really?
1: Yeah. Yes.
3: Wow.
1: Yeah. I don't even know that they had to put that in there to go against ourselves. Let's make sure we don't even think about playing around with this. And you can look it up, Spotrac. There is on March 11th, if Deshaun Watson is on this team, he is guaranteed $200 million. And he has already gotten $230 million.
0: Basically,
1: guaranteed.
0: You know, by March 10th, something's going to go down.
1: Ain't no doubt. He's going to be cut probably post June 1st.
0: Unless.
1: No, ain't no unless.
0: Hoist the Super Bowl trophy.
1: Ain't no unless. Then if they host a true Super Bowl trophy, good looking out. Cut.
0: You still think they cut him, though?
1: You got a Super Bowl.
0: No way.
1: Why would you keep him around? You
0: get
1: got
0: another one.
1: No, for $400 million? No, mm-mm.
3: It literally says in Spotrac, poison pill, $200 million of the 2029 salary fully guaranteed on the third league day of 2027.
1: So that's going to stomp your cap on 2029,
0: too. He gets us to the Super Bowl and wins it. He's going to get songs. He's going to get forgiven. He's going to get the mayor of the city. The key to the city. Heck, he might be mayor.
1: No, he's not. They're not.
0: I know it ain't going to happen, more than likely, E, but my point is, if it were to happen, they're not going to get rid of him for $200 million. They're going to keep him.
1: No, they would get rid of him for $200 million.
0: Why would you get rid of a Super Bowl winning quarterback for $200 million?
1: Because you got it. You got your Super Bowl. See you later.
0: That's your perspective, obviously. But again, you're not getting rid of him, dog.
1: Okay. So I guess
3: we'll see at the end of the year.
1: Because that, again.
0: Okay, he has to win a Super Bowl, Slick.
1: But, and again, if he wins a Super Bowl, $200 million guaranteed for the 2029 season.
0: Oh, just for one season?
1: On that cap.
0: Never mind. I thought it was like spread out. Okay,
3: $200 million.
1: It's over.
0: Oh, so he's done. Okay.
3: Yeah. $200 million.
0: I don't understand the question, apparently.
3: This is what it says. Poison pill. Literally on Spotrac, down at the bottom of the page. Poison pill. $200 million of the 2029 salary fully guarantees the third league day of the 2027
0: they
3: season.
0: They couldn't
1: fill a team. Exactly.
3: Correct.
1: Exactly. It's over.
0: Like, let's renegotiate that.
1: He could win the Super Bowl. He could be the MVP. He will be on somebody else's team the following year.
0: Like, the Browns will run out there with
1: whoever.
0: It'd be guys.
1: Yeah, with Dylan Gabriel, right? At corner. Because they're going to need guys to play all different types of positions.
0: You're a big cornerback before, though? Not since high school.
1: Right.
0: You got nice footwork. Let's go.
1: Yeah, it is. It's it would be all bad. All right, 216-710-0850. That is the number to call. Let me tell everybody about how much I love my Honda. Drove it down to Cincinnati this weekend and back up. Was a smooth ride. And honestly, we laid those seats down and was able to pack a lot of stuff into that CRV. It's much bigger than you would think. And you know a great place to buy one? 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
0: Time for us to bring in our Browns analyst, Tony Grossi. You can read his work at thelandondemand.com. You can watch the Daily Grossi on ESPN Cleveland's YouTube channel. He's on the hotline, the Northfield Park Racino hotline. Tony, the Dylan Gabriel injury is an interesting one. How do you think this could work in the Browns' favor, or what flexibility does this give them?
12: Well, it, you know, buys them 4 weeks to, you know, reexamine the landscape, the quarterback position here and elsewhere. Who knows? In 4 weeks of the regular season, there could be a demand for a quarterback. You know, the Browns still have a surplus. Four is too many. So it buys time for things to develop. And who knows, you know, Watson's leash, is it shorter than that or what? I mean, I just think this quarterback position with the Browns this year is so unpredictable that anything can happen.
3: And with it being unpredictable, Tony, did you think that this would be the outcome with four guys being on the roster, or did you see one of them going in? But it did obviously not occur.
12: No, I applaud Andrew Berry for finding an injury. this is a prudent move to buy that, you know, 4 weeks to see what happens. I really thought that if he had gotten, I had thought, let's put it this way, that if he had gotten a favorable offer, he would have traded Gabriel. I don't think there was an offer that he considered favorable.
3: Mm-hmm.
12: I do think there were offers for Gabriel, but he wasn't looking to just dispose of a fourth quarterback. I think there's still long-range plans for Gabriel, and this was a way of holding off maybe another move that has to be made before he gets back to the regular roster. I don't know, or maybe an injury occurs elsewhere in the league and somebody makes a favorable offer for Gabriel. So I was surprised, but I think this is the best solution for now.
3: And Tony, from your perspective, what do you think a favorable offer for Dylan Gabriel would be?
12: Well, I always thought the fifth round pick was the bullseye with Andrew Berry. It seems to trade quarterbacks for fifth rounders every year. However, Gabriel was a third round pick, and again, the Browns do see some value in him long term as a backup quarterback, a dependable backup quarterback. So, it turns out that probably Berry would not have taken a fifth round pick, or maybe wouldn't take anything less than a third. I'm not sure. But he didn't get what he wanted, and that's why he did what he did.
13: Tony, if we get to week five and all the quarterbacks are healthy, who do you think would be the odd man out?
12: Jeez, I don't, Emmett, it depends where the others are at. If, you know, that's what I mean. It's so unpredictable. You know, first of all, Watson's not going anywhere, even if he... gives up the job.
13: Terrible,
12: he cannot be traded. He cannot be released. It just can't happen. It's unique. It would hurt them too much, salary cap wise. We just talked to Talen Green again, second time in a week. I mean, that's a lot of media appearances for a number three quarterback right now, but he's very much in their plans. So the question is, you know, Gabriel and Shador, this ongoing question, who's more valuable to the team long term? And that's for them to decide. I can't decide. They have to decide that. And maybe by then, Shador will have some, games in this season on the field. And that will affect what they think.
3: And for Green, I'm intrigued by the talent quotient and what he brings to the table, and if you can develop that, oh my gosh, you got something special in your hands. I have to imagine, Tony, that's exactly what the Browns are thinking as well.
12: Yeah, you know, I've compared him to Joe Milton and Malik Willis after 3 years, though. I mean, Joe Milton and Malik Willis were not capable of playing as rookies, and that's the same situation Talen Green, I think, is in. I think it's a longer-term investment in him. And by then, you know, you either have a good starter, a backup, or an asset that you can trade. So I don't think anything is immediate with Talen Green, except, I mean, geez, you line him up as a wildcat quarterback inside the 10-yard line. Yeah. I think that's curtains. An interesting
13: right.
12: weapon you have
13: yeah,
12: there.
13: Right.
12: So I think we will see that at some point. But in order for that to happen, he has got to be on the active game roster
13: right.
12: on Sundays. And, you know, not many teams make three quarterbacks active. If he's the number two quarterback active behind the starter, that will be interesting. But How they finagle that to make him available is going to be interesting. That's what I mean. There's so many unpredictable things with this quarterback room that I can't say what's going to happen.
13: You know, a lot of waiver guys going through waivers and all that. What positions do you think the Browns will be active in when it comes to adding to the team, even though the roster has been set?
12: Well, they have been awarded a claim from the Buffalo Bills waivers. It was a Torian Pride, a cornerback. So that is the only move they made today. So Torian Pride automatically goes on the Browns 53 roster. Now they're going to have to make a corresponding move to make room for him. And so far we have not been informed of what that is. So that's the only one waiver claim they made. And they have not had any of their players claimed via waivers. So it looks like they'll have their choices of bringing guys back to practice squad.
3: Right. And Tony, for you, the composition of the roster, were there any pleasant surprises or anything that shocked you from what Andrew Berry and company came up with?
12: Not so much shock. I was surprised that Zach Zinter was one of the 10 offensive linemen who made it. I was surprised that this defensive tackle who has practiced only one day, Davis, I believe his name is, has made it, the veteran player. Other than that, not too many surprises. I mean, Mike Burton, the fullback, got on the field just in time for practice, and I know the Monk had really wanted a fullback, and he's the only natural fullback, so that enables Carson Ryan now to go back to tight end and you know, be developed as right now as a third tight end rather than a fullback. So I thought the roster was pretty cut and dried. I was not surprised about Luke Floria because I think the Browns had no concern about him getting claimed, and I'm sure he'll come back to the practice squad.
13: Nice. Well, Tony, we know you got to run. We appreciate you spending some time with us today.
12: All right. Thanks, guys. Thanks for changing my schedule for me.
13: All good. There he is, our Browns analyst, Tony Grossi. Read his work at thelandondemand.com inside the ESPN Cleveland app, the all-new ESPN Cleveland app. Coming up next, Nick Pauls will hit us with the refresh. But if you're looking to have some fun and for a night out, and, hey, whether you're into gaming or you just want to go out and have a beautiful dinner, you could do that all at Northfield Park Race. 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

0: Roman Gardens, right there on Murray Hill in Little Italy. It's 2 p.m. It's actually 2:19. 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Again, 216-421-2700 to make those reservations today. Guys, we kick off the refresh with the Cleveland Browns. Cut down day was yesterday at 6 p.m. and the Browns got the job done under time frame there for them. They did, however, debate was going crazy yesterday. Are they going to keep four quarterbacks? Are they going to trade a quarterback? Well, they did keep four, technically. Browns placed Dylan Gabriel on IR, but he is allowed to come back after the four games of the regular season. That's the quickest that he could return. Tony Grossi was on RBS a little bit earlier, and go back, listen to his entire interview on RBS as well as The Next Level on The Land on Demand. But Riz asked him the question, what's going on with Dylan?
1: Why did they hang on to him?
2: I think Andrew, first of all, he wasn't going to just unload a quarterback, especially him. I said the day he was drafted, he was drafted to be their full-time backup quarterback. And I think that's still his destiny next year, if not this year. And the coach, who is new to Gabriel, ends up appreciating more as they've gone along. He does the things, the backup keeps quiet, works his butt off, and can operate the offense the way Monken wants. So he's a keeper in the Monken offense now. And they obviously didn't want to get rid of him because they could have.
0: Guys, do you think that if Dylan Gabriel's price tag was at a reasonable rate, Andrew Berry would have traded him instead of putting him on IR yesterday?
3: I mean, I think everybody has a price. You know, if they would have offered a second for Dylan, he'd been gone.
4: First thing smoking, right.
3: Yeah, if they would have offered what they spent, a third, I think he would have strongly considered it. It's safe to assume that some guys kicked the tires on possibly trading for Dylan, and the Browns didn't seem like they saw anything that they liked. So it's not surprising to me.
4: And also, too, folks, for those out there who resigned to the idea that the Browns are trying to tank, if they were trying to tank, they would have let him go. Obviously, they're trying to keep him because they saw something where they're saying, this can be a second-string backup. Why do you care about your backup if you're trying to tank, right?
3: Yeah.
4: You don't.
3: Yeah. Right. Right. No, I don't think Todd's trying to tank.
4: No, and I don't think Andrew is either.
3: Yeah.
0: Well, talking about tanking, the NFL draft is, so far away, yet so many people want to talk about it right now. Field Yates of ESPN, first draft pod with him, Mel Kiper. I believe Mike Greenberg is on there as well from time to time. Well, Field Yates talked about the Browns possibly selecting at pretty top of the high of the draft.
5: With the third pick in our way too early 2027 mock draft, the Cleveland Browns select CJ Carr, quarterback from your beloved Notre Dame. They're picking third, Mel. And I think they've already told us how they feel about the quarterbacks in their room. I know
6: what do you mean they already told us about their quarterback room. What
5: they
6: do you mean by that, Phil?
5: Because they named Deshaun Watson their starting quarterback for week one. The Browns believe that Shedeur Sanders was their long-term quarterback. He'd be starting week one. They just would be. They'd be saying, hey, who cares about getting Deshaun Watson
6: reps? I don't
5: agree.
6: Then
5: why start Deshaun Watson? What's the point?
0: Mel Kiper's still fighting the good fight.
3: Yeah.
0: your guys' thoughts on what Field Yates had put out there stating that the Browns have already made their decision up.
3: It feels like it. You know, I would be starting Shedeur Sanders day one if I thought he had any possibility to be our franchise guy. He did his year in the hole, right? Where last year, rookie, whatever, got his feet wet. This year, too, all right? Fernando Mendoza might not start week one. Maybe he will, but he might not. But he's going to play a little bit this year, and then next year the car will be his. He'll get the keys to the car, and if the Browns felt like Shedeur was going to be the guy to drive them off into the sunset, I think he'd be the starter right now.
4: In fairness to Yates' take, right now you can draw that conclusion, and it'd be hard to argue against you, but at the same time, I'm going to present this. We also heard our owner of the Cleveland Browns say that we took a swing and a miss. Now that guy we took a swing and a miss is starting. So everything is subject to change. Because if Shedeur Sanders goes out there and gives you Dylan Gabriel, I know people who are Shedeur fans are hating me references this, but I'm sorry. But it's the best one I can give you.

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1: We move on to the Guardians, where...
2: Unleashed by Dog
1: Tooth. Yeah, got back to the winning ways yesterday.
3: Yeah.

0: Gotta get that. And their Guardians got back to their winning ways. They did suffer a series loss against KC.
1: No.
0: However, the Guardians Guardians ended up winning yesterday's Sunday matchup 11-1. You'll love to see that. Parker Messick, 6 innings, 5 hits, 5 strikeouts right there for them. They do take on the Blue Jays tomorrow, so they do have an off
2: playoffs
0: day tonight. You'll love to see that. Guardians, though, they are second place in the AL Central, just 3.5 games back of the White Sox. Guys, that is going to wrap it up.
2: Are they playoff bound, though? Right now they are, correct?
0: Yeah, I believe so. Yes. Last I checked, let me just double check one more time. Wild card matchup.
3: Yes, they're a game ahead of the Orioles.
0: That's right. Yeah. So right now your wild cards are the Yankees, the Red Sox, and then the Guardians, and then Orioles are just nipping at our heels right there. But guys, that is going to do it for the refresh.
3: That is the refresh. Coming up next, we will tell you who went next level. Hey, shout out to Kaushi. I'm having a lot of fun on their app. And what's really cool is that it's getting to know me. My For You on Kaushi right now, all soccer. Right, that means they've been paying attention. They notice. What do I look at? What do I buy? Right? What do I invest in? And look, I'm having a bunch of fun. Premier League is back. The NFL season is about to start, and I got a couple predictions on the offensive rookies of the year. I have an NBA prediction right now that I purchased on Kaushi that I'm just waiting to reap the benefits from. 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
3: That's E-M-M-E-T-T.
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3: E-M-M-E-T-T.
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10: Coming up, we'll tell you who went next level. That is at 2:45. But right now, before we get into all the randomness that is Dry Cherry, let me tell you about Painter. Have you seen the commercials that are out? It's really cool. So it is a home brewery system, essentially. And you're like, oh, man, that's cool, but it sounds like a lot of work. 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It's not a lot of work at all. 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And I'm going to have to take some of these home. I got a couple more packages that, that we have here in studio. It's brewing your own beer, but it's cool stuff. It's like Great Lakes type beer, right? Lagunitas is another one that they have. Thank you. If you're watching on the show, this is how on our YouTube channel, it comes in a little package. It's not a big thing. Now, when you sign up for their subscription-based model, you sign up for the beer, you get, there's different levels. 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And I love it. I'm telling you, I did it. And what stopped me from back in the day, because I used to, probably 10 years ago, I brewed my own beer. I stopped doing it because it was just too much of a mess, too much of a hassle. 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Let's get random.
0: It's time to get random on the next level. While the next level is always random, but right now, it's time for Random Thoughts with Gerard Cherry. Talk to him, Gerard.
11: All right, now I'll start off by saying, my home is clean. We have people come clean it. I clean it. Kids clean it. It's clean.
10: Okay.
11: With that being said, I had another infestation of flies yesterday. Every time I would leave, one fly appeared, then four or five flies. And I'm like, where the heck are all these flies coming from?
10: You got a hole in your screen or something?
11: No, I thought that too. Mm-hmm. And I was making, look at that little hole right there. They couldn't fit through there. The metal lashing would probably tear something.
10: Right.
11: So come to find out, dog, flies are now hiding out in people's chimneys.
10: Oh, and coming through that way.
11: And so I finally was like, okay, let me turn the fire, fireplace on.
10: Yeah.
11: So turn the fireplace on, smoke them out. I hope that helped because it wasn't nowhere near as many flies. I mean, I killed like 30 to 40 flies yesterday.
10: Yeah, that's very interesting.
11: But here's where it gets even more interesting. These flies have gotten smarter.
10: Okay.
11: I knocked some out the sky with my fly swatter and even electrocuted some of them.
10: Mm-hmm.
11: They spin around in circles and all that stuff. Lay on their backs, legs up like this.
10: Mm-hmm.
11: Dog, 2 minutes later, I saw several come back to life.
10: Well, they probably weren't dead.
11: Exactly. But you think with all those theatrics, they'd be dead.
10: Hey, man, you get zapped with something, you're going to shake and spin around.
11: Yeah, that should kill you, though, right? Well, one, the force of which I'm swatting them out the air, and you're getting shocked at the same time. One would think one would die. So I was trying not to be gross about it and just smash them, but now I'm left to that resort of just smashing them.
10: Yeah, sometimes you got to smash them.
11: Yeah, because the other day it happened to me. I was like, where the hell did that fly go? Remember I had a conversation with you about the spider must have took it?
10: Yeah.
11: No, he just came back to life. Yeah. He was a fly was unconscious.
10: You knocked him out?
11: Knocked him out.
10: And he woke up and was like, oh, well, back to my regularly scheduled program. Yeah,
11: start flying again, but they don't fly. But these flies are interesting. Mm-hmm. They move mad slow. They're not the smartest. I mean, granted, they tricked me, but they're not the smartest of flies.
10: No. Yeah, they're not smart, but they tricked you?
11: I mean, you think they're dead. They're dead. That's how they tricked me.
10: Okay.
4: So they play dead, and you're just like, got them.
11: Yeah, and I got to do a better job of getting my trophy quicker.
10: Getting your trophy?
11: Yeah, well, I count how many flies I kill.
10: Oh, okay. Yeah.
11: I'm like, dog, I did the coolest fly swat of all time last night. It was like I was a combination of Bruce Lee, Neo from Matrix, and a Marvel superhero, pick your one, Spider-Man, with great reflexes. Thing was buzzing by my head, trying to clown me. I had the tennis racket.
10: He was trying to clown you?
11: Yeah, he was trying to clown me,
10: though.
11: Oh,
10: okay.
11: Because I think he and I had an encounter. He was probably one of the ones that survived.
10: That came back to life?
11: Yeah, right? Exactly.
10: He's like, yeah, now what? Now you think you sweet?
11: You think you bought that life? He was on that, dog. Yeah. He was buzzing around my head like he was about that life. So I said, all right, I got something for y'all, you know what?
10: Mm-hmm.
11: So I went and grabbed my tennis racket. That's a fly swatter that electrocutes.
10: Yeah.
11: And he's buzzing around, going high, low, up and down by my head. Dog, we're not even looking. I could just sense it and feel it. I went over my head. Bam! And I even lifted my knee up like this, too, dog.
10: Okay.
11: You hear the shot. Bam!
10: Mm-hmm.
11: He hits the ground, and I did not let him wait. I did not wait around.
10: You can't.
11: I had napkin in hand ready to scoop up and get rid of.
10: Mm-hmm.
11: Yep, took him right to the toilet and dropped him in there and flushed him.
10: Well, there you are, R.I.P.
11: Yeah. Yeah, dog, so... Yeah, flies, man.
10: All right.
11: I had something else, though, I wanted to talk about, too, besides the flies. We got time still?
10: Oh, we got plenty of time.
4: Yeah. You're good.
10: That's why I was like, uh-oh.
4: Brother, the music hasn't even run out yet. We got time.
10: Yeah, we got plenty of time.
11: Gosh. Well, so I had a situation the other day. I had ordered pizza, and I went to a restaurant to pick it up. And I felt bad. So the lady who was... taking my order, she went out of her way to like find me a discount or a deal.
10: Okay.
11: And at first I left no tip. And I was like, that's wrong, you dog. Leave no tip. So I was like, you know what?
10: Was it delivery?
11: No.
10: No, you went to a restaurant.
11: I went to the place.
10: Okay.
11: Pick it up. And normally I don't.
10: Pick it up. Okay, I got
11: you. And normally when I pick up, I don't tip. I'm like.
10: Yeah, because you're doing the work.
11: Yeah, I'm picking it up.
10: Yeah,
11: granted, y'all get paid for cooking, but I don't think these tips go to the cooks.
10: Yeah.
11: Unless they pool their tips, you never know.
10: Right.
11: So she went through all this trouble to find me a discount for the pizza. By the way, do you like Detroit-style pizza?
10: It's all right. It's fine.
4: It's fine.
11: Yeah. So they had. So I went with a Detroit style pizza, and I also went with a thin crust because thin crust is like my all time favorite now.
10: Yeah, it's the best.
11: And like, it was Jet's Pizza, and I don't get Jet's Pizza here. Do you?
10: That was good stuff. Yeah.
4: Yeah, Jet's is good.
11: I was like, man, this is good. Dog.
4: That
11: was
4: one
11: good
4: down stuff. The falls. Yeah, it's good.
11: I was not hip.
10: You was hip. You just don't remember.
11: No, I don't.
10: They used to give us when we used to have a partner that we would go out to when you and Bruce were in the afternoon, and they would bring that pizza there.
11: Well, the reason why, so here's just how I work. So I go to Ypsilanti, Michigan to do the football game, and now I didn't have time that day to get my workout in, and so this worked out perfectly. I chose like the perfect place to stay. I had a gym, a world gym right there that I could work out in. And then you had pizza places, right? Food places right there in that vicinity. So I'm on the, and it only cost $10 too.
10: Nice.
11: So that was really cool. So I'm on the treadmill walking, and I walk for like 30 minutes. And this is right after driving like 2.5 to 3 hours. So I go right to the gym.
10: Mm-hmm.
11: And I changed in the car too. So people probably thought I was crazy.
10: Yeah. Why'd you change in the car?
11: Because I didn't want to bring my stuff in the locker. And I have a locker. So I was like, you know, I'll just change in the car. So I slipped my shorts on and I put my shirt on.
10: So you didn't go check in to the hotel?
11: No, I went straight to the gym. I drove the drive and went straight to the gym.
10: Okay. Because
11: if you don't do that, you won't probably work out. So
10: yeah, I get it.
11: My thought is, you got the energy,
10: just
11: go motivated, go do it. So I got the workout in, but I'm walking on the treadmill doing my walk, and I keep seeing droves of people with pizza boxes.
10: Mm-hmm.
11: And I'm like, okay, you can't have bad pizza if in a span of 30 minutes you see 20 people walking in and out to get the pizza.
10: Yeah.
11: Not being delivered, but they're going to get it.
10: Right.
11: So I was like, okay, I got to go see what this is all about. So it turns out it was a Jet's Pizza, and I forgot about our whole situation with Jet's Pizza back in the day. But needless to say, it was really good, man. But the whole point why I brought this in the first place is that
4: I digress.
11: I'm not as bad as he is, though.
4: I digress.
10: Yeah, go ahead, man. Continue. Yeah.
11: So she's like, I'll find you something. I promise you, sir, I'm going to save you some money. Because I had to order one thing. She's like, we don't have it in that size. I'm like, so you mean I got to order two pizzas in order to get what I actually want? She's like, yeah, but I'll hook you up.
10: Mm-hmm.
11: So it came out, and it was like, she saved me like $7. So long story short, I tipped her $7. She's like, that's very generous of you, sir. Now, you think she was being facetious, or she was really like, that was very generous
10: of you? She was being...
4: Yeah, I was lying.
11: I think she was sincere.
10: Yeah. Yeah, for sure. For sure, I think so. Because you didn't have to. Like you said, you came in there to pick it up.
11: Right.
10: You know? And look, if you deliver something to me, I'm tipping you. If you even if I'm in the safe, if you walk my food over to me, I'm tipping.
11: Right.
10: If I go inside and get my stuff and walk out, I'm not tipping.
11: Yeah, and then I met another dude in the same plaza. He was like, hey, man, you got to take up jiu-jitsu. I'm like, what makes you say that? It's great for flexibility. You're a big guy. I'm like, yeah, I said, I used to do, I couldn't think of the name. It's called Muay Thai, but I call it Taibo, but it's not that. But it's
10: Muay Thai
11: is kickboxing, essentially. Yeah. So I said, I used to do that. It's like, yeah, man, it's good for flexibility. Yeah, there's a guy in Ottawa. You should check him out because you're from Ohio and all that. I was like, yeah, but that's kind of far away from where I'm from, dog.
10: Yeah, you're from Ohio. How did he know you were from Ohio?
11: I told him.
10: Oh, okay. So the way you told the story is some random dude walked up to you and just was like, hey, try
4: jiu-jitsu. I was waiting for him to be like, oh, yeah, it's my best friend.
10: Yeah. So the way you said it sounded like you were walking down the street and some dude just walked over and was like, you should try.
11: It wasn't like that.
10: I'm like, you said, yeah, a guy walked up to me and we're like, huh?
11: Well, he did approach me like, yeah, you should try it. I was like, okay. I was like, yeah.
10: Where was this at?
11: This was inside of the restaurant.
10: Okay.
11: Yeah.
10: All right. Yeah. Well, there you go. Man, you want it? You got it. You got some random thoughts. Coming up next, we will tell you who went next level. But first, here is Dry Cherry for Northeast Factory Direct.
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1: Coming up next, Cleveland Browns Daily. Nathan and Bo have you from 3 to 5 o'clock right here on 850 ESPN Cleveland. But y'all know what time it is.
2: 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It's time for the Next Level Performers of the Day.
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1: Me Cosmel is my Next Level Performer of the Day. It's a Mexican restaurant in Cincinnati.
4: Yeah.
1: It's right across the street from the hotel we stayed in. So my wife and I were just looking around, like, let's just grab some, a drink or two. We weren't even ready to eat, and we didn't eat at first.
4: Mm-hmm.
1: We got there, and man, the vibes in this place were just awesome. And I, like, it immediately had me vibing. As soon as I won, my wife and I both sitting there, kind of bobbing our heads, said, man, this place is awesome. Then I, like, looked at the drink menu. They have these awesome drinks that's like a spectacle when they bring them to you. That was awesome. We left. It was so cool. I said, man, let's go back and get dinner there.
4: That's
1: and the
4: good, huh?
1: Food was amazing. So me, Casamel, is my Next Level Performer of the Day.
4: Well, my Next Level Performers of the Day are the fine folks at Our Lay the Wayside.
1: All right.
3: My Next Level Performer of the Day is going to be my brother from another mother, Mac Robinson.
1: Hey, Mac.
3: Here. He was helping out the entire day, just, you know, coming up with all the stats and everything that we have here. And, thank God he's here, and we're going to have a lot of fun with Mac here.
1: And Mac made his announcement. I didn't want to say anything.
3: That's why I didn't want to say anything either. Yeah. So I just.
1: But he announced it on social media, so now it's official.
3: Correct.
1: Yes, Mac Robinson in the house for sure. So definitely welcome to the team. Excited about that.
5: Mac,
1: for sure. Man, this I had quite a few.
4: Great photographer
1: Saturday.
4: Too, by the way.
1: Oh, good to know. Good to know.
4: Take some really good pictures.
1: Yeah, good to know. I had quite a few beverages on Saturday.
4: At this Casa Meow.
1: Cosmel, me Cosmel,
4: me Cosmel.
1: And then we went somewhere else, had some drinks, came back. Man, I'm sitting there. I'm like, man, I don't know what to order. I look. And there is a quesadilla,
4: mm-hmm.
1: carne asada, quesadilla.
4: Mm-hmm.
1: So I was like, I'm going to order this. So I order it. The guy's like, yeah, right away. He walks away, and my wife looks at me, and she goes, why did you pronounce it like that? I said, what you talking about? You told him you wanted a quesadilla with carne asada. I was like,
4: you're slurring your speech?
1: I guess so.
4: Oh, gosh.
1: I was like, okay, I said, I didn't say quesadilla. She said, yes, you did.
4: Boy. That's why I'm like, quesadilla.
1: Yeah, and I know it's quesadilla. I know.
4: Yeah, it's never quesadilla. Had before. It could be a dilla.
1: I mean, I've never had it before, but I know it's quesadilla. You know, my wife gets them all the time. I've ordered them for her.
3: Soft A or hard A? Which way are we going?
1: Uh-oh. But bro, I was like, yeah, let me get a quesadilla.
4: We prefer soft.
1: Yeah, bro. By the way, this thing was amazing. What, soft tacos?
4: Hey.
1: Yes, yes, soft tacos. Although, ain't nothing wrong with a hard taco. I enjoy a hard taco.
4: It's funny, I flipped lately.
1: Mm-hmm.
4: Because normally I'm like hard taco because the first taco I ever had in my life was a hard shell taco at my preschool teacher's house.
1: Mm-hmm.
4: So that taste, smell.
1: Change your life.
4: Yes. Oh, again, North Carolina, it was like, no tacos.
1: Mm-hmm.
4: Well, I guess they technically were because she gave us one.
1: Yeah.
4: But it took 6 years for me to finally get a hold of one.
1: Right. And then when you moved out to the West Coast.
4: Oh, dog, tacos all
1: everywhere.
4: Day. Tacos right. And Mexican food was a plenty. I mean, one of my favorite burritos were actually made by a Chinese couple.
1: Right. That's awesome.
4: That's how much Mexican food you got out there.
1: Right.
4: I mean, imagine that, you with your wife. I got a business plan, honey. Oh, we're going to open a Chinese restaurant? No.
1: No.
4: We're going to make burritos.
1: We're going to open a Mexican restaurant. Okay.
4: And thrive.
1: Hey, man. Oh. If you got it, you
4: hell,
1: got
4: they
1: it.
4: Took it another level. They expand out, dog. They start frying fish.
1: Oh, they knew.
4: They knew their clientele.
1: That's what I was going to say. That's all that was. That's all that was.
4: That's rule number one, right?
1: Yeah. Yeah. Know your clientele. Know the market.
4: I'm here to get a burrito and some red snapper.
1: Right. then they put wings on the menu.
4: Hey, you got an orange ruffy in there too.
1: Yeah,
4: can all I get, wings was there.
1: Can I get a burrito and a side of macaroni and cheese?
4: Right. And then they took it too far and started trying to make pound cake.
1: Oh yeah,
4: I was like,
1: yeah,
4: y'all doing too much.
1: You know,
4: now.
1: You ain't know your grandmama do that. That go too deep right there. All right, that's it for us. Coming up next, Cleveland Browns Daily is straight ahead for Gerard Cherry, for Tony Grossi, Mac Robinson, RJ the movie critic, Nick Paul. It's a lot of people contribute to the show today. I'm Emmett Golden saying until next time, we'll see you when we see you.

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Here are your hosts, Bo Bishop and Nathan Zagura.

0: All right, let's do it live on a Monday edition of Cleveland Browns Daily. I am Merrily Bo. It's the Great Z.
1: Hello. And then there were 53.
0: Oh, baby.
1: Oh, baby. What are you most outraged by?
0: Be something if you and I took
2: 301, we're dropping nukes.
0: I give it. I just thought a different tone for the show today. What do we want to go down the hall and fight Todd about today? How dare he?
3: I don't know if there's anything that I necessarily want to fight anybody about, but I would say that I was surprised.
0: It's a hell of a graphic, by the way.
3: It's a great graphic, but 3, 7, 13, 16, 26 on offense. We have not seen that in forever.
0: I think in the years you and I have been doing that, I don't think we've ever saw that.
3: No.
0: 9 seasons, I don't think.
3: And
0: we're really 4 at the top. Because Dylan's
3: right.
0: In.
3: 4 quarterbacks, right.
0: Yeah.
3: So 3 quarterbacks. Yeah, obviously, look, I wanted Luke Flory to make it. I made no bones about it. I wish he had gotten claimed somewhere else. He didn't. So I know that we've gotten an initial practice squad. I don't know what the future holds for him, but I hope that he ends up somewhere where he hits an opportunity to play if it's not here with the Cleveland Browns. I was surprised that a move was not made at tight end, to be honest. I know that they're pleased with what they've seen from Zach Zinter of late, and so you end up with Zinter making it 10 on the O-line. Now, we only have, with the move today, which was the claiming of Toriano Pride Jr., a cornerback who was a late-round draft pick of the Buffalo Bills, we've got 3 defensive ends on the roster.
0: Yeah.
3: Verse, McGuire, Barnett, that's it. That's the list. Now, Mike Hall, I know, is playing some defensive end.
0: Yeah, right.
3: And I know that, you know, we're going to have guys. I know Cordae Sidner who was very impressive. Logan Fano, the brother of Spencer. They're both like going to be on the practice squad, so you have defensive ends there. Linebackers, that was about as I expected, but you never know. Bukie Watson, who's like going to be on the practice squad, I thought he might make the team. In the secondary, I mean, 2 of the 6 corners are just here now. Mekhi Blackman was claimed on the day of the last preseason game, so that was Thursday.
0: Yep.
3: And Toriano Pride Jr. was claimed today. By the way, this is giving me like...
0: Just when you started doing that, I noticed that there was a little wave to it.
3: It's starting to get me going a little crazy.
0: When I would just looked at it, when I briefly look at it, it didn't. But then when we did that, it is wavy a little bit.
3: And I'm happy Corey Bohorquez is here. I think Corey Bohorquez should be here as the punter. You keep that group together, Sunahara, Bohorquez, and Schmidt. I like it. Really no surprise. Michael Burton making the team, I think, was a surprise to us because it wasn't really talked about. But I guess it maybe should have been more obvious that he was just... His spot kind of was already done the second he got here. He didn't play it all last year, was injured all last year, but he's been in the league, obviously, for quite some time. But, you know, yeah, Todd Monken was basically like, yeah, Mike, of course Michael Burton's on this team. So that's where we're the extra. I thought maybe we'd be 5 receivers, and obviously Malachi Corley with his special teams as a kick returner and as a coverage guy gets that 6 receiver spot. And then they did go with the 10 offensive linemen. So we were keeping 3 centers right now with Jenkins, with Whipler and Parker Brailsford. So, yeah, it's a little surprising that it's lighter on the defensive side. This is kind of unprecedented, and maybe I feel like we need to add a guy on the defensive line eventually. And I think when you talk about the guys being able to be up on the 53s, you could get, you know, some linebackers up on a 53 to be a, for example, like a Bukie Watson to play special teams, things like that. So, yeah, no real shocks. We kind of pretty much had it right on, with the exception of Michael Burton. I did not see that coming. The rest of it is pretty spot on to end up at 3 defensive ends.
0: 3 defensive ends, yeah. But also, like, this isn't it.
3: It's not.
0: Even Todd alluded to this in his press conference. I don't think we're done with that, with the 53, so.
3: Well, that was before, though. I don't think Pride had been announced then.
0: I think he was.
3: Was he?
0: They asked him about him.
3: Oh, they did? Okay.
0: Yeah, I believe so. They asked Todd about Pride, did they not? And the presser, I was listening to it. I thought that they did.
2: The gentleman we just claimed.
0: From Buffalo. He was asked about him. He said we saw him in the joint practices and we liked him.
2: And we liked him and we said, look, that's a candidate if Buffalo cuts down.
0: Yeah.
2: And we're going to go after.
0: That's where he said, he goes, look, I don't think we're all the way there yet. on the 53. Yeah. So
3: it was probably at that time we also didn't know that it was Aquara that was going.
0: I don't remember that specifically if that was asked.
3: No, that was new.
0: Yeah.
3: Yeah, we'll see. It feels unlikely that you'll remain unbalanced like this, but maybe you will. It's just because of special teams, it's typically you're deeper on that side.
0: Some more guys to run down and tackle, man.
3: And I do think eventually a decision's going to be made on Blackman, Pride, Coates. I think ultimately that'll end up being two spots.
0: Yeah.
3: Like right now you have 11 DBs. Only 8 down the D-line.
0: That's not nearly enough, I wouldn't think.
3: That's not normal. Yeah, no. Not for an attack front where you're going to get guys moving around in and out. And then just so you guys know, right now, what we know for the practice squad is we know 10 of the names. Cornerback Miles Bryant, defensive end Logan Fano, tackle KT Leviston, punter Wes Paul, cornerback D'Angelo Ross, defensive tackle Tyreek Sapp, defensive end Cordae Sidner, safety Zion Washington, linebacker Buki Watson, wide receiver Cole Wilson, who was one of the best kick returners in college football last year, which is why I think that he's here. And then reports are, and we've seen Jeremy Fowler and others, and I can tell you that I have a source that tells me this is true as well, that wide receiver Bub Means, will go ahead and be on the practice squad as well. He's about a 6'2 guy, was a fifth-round pick of the Saints a couple of years ago. So I think that's where we're trending right now. Yeah. And now kind of the one thing I want to watch off of this team, like the one guy that I really care about where he ends up is Floria. I'd like to see where Luke Floria ends up, and I hope it is a good spot for him, and I hope he gets an opportunity somewhere.
0: Yeah, I think folks have to remember, too, when you think about bottom roster, like some of these names that you're talking about, especially in regard to, you know, last few offensive line guys. You mentioned three centers. I think that's one thing that jumps out too, right? Because if you're having three centers, you hope that they've cross-trained a little bit. And I don't know if Luke can play anywhere other than center. So
3: Elton can.
0: Luke won't, though.
3: No, and Parker
0: he's a center
3: not.
0: And Parker will not. So you have two true centers and one kind of guy who can play in the middle if need be. And then the same thing with Luke. I assume what got him, and I know he was asked about it, Todd was asked about it, and we'll have that for you here in a second. But one of the things you have to remember is, like, when you are last receiver, last couple linemen better be cross-trained, last couple receivers, defensive backs, linebackers, running backs, your special teams.
3: You have to.
0: If you can't do special teams, you have to be so elite. You have to be one of the first three in order to not. And Luke wasn't going to be that. And so, obviously, the lack of special teams ability was kind of did him in a little bit.
3: It did, and it's unfortunate. It's unfortunate because great story, local kid, awesome kid. I enjoyed when I got a chance to talk with him. And certainly just hope that he ends up in a good situation, because I think he can play in this league. I really do. And I think that for him, you know, if that's the foot that you put forward here and you don't make it, you know, I could see saying, all right, let me try to get somewhere else. And just so you know, practice squad 16, it can be 17 if you have an international pathways player that gets you to 17 on the practice squad. So there's still, even with Bub Means, there would still be 5 out there spots available for the Browns on the practice squad.
0: How much movement, not necessarily us specifically, but how much movement will there be in the league this week? Do you think that there will be, or you think you're pretty well there? I mean,
3: you're pretty well there.
0: Pretty well where you need to be there.
3: Yeah. I mean, now you have the round of cuts where these people who just were released right now that were on the initial 53s, everybody who was claimed displacing somebody there. I think Miami may have claimed 7 people.
0: Yeah.
3: I think they were the top one. So that means that there are people out there that teams will sift through again. And then after that round, I think it's pretty much that'll be it.
0: What did you make of so many teams keeping 4 quarterbacks? Ours is 3 with an asterisk with Dylan on the IR, but Pittsburgh kept all 4 of those. There's like four or five teams that kept four quarterbacks on the initial 53.
3: It's shocking, and I think that that is just saying, all right, we're going to do this for now, and we might hope for a trade or who knows. I don't think they'll keep that for long.
0: You can't.
3: Bless you, because buddy. Of special teams and all those things, it becomes an untenable thing because you're basically now, because you can bring guys up, you'll probably have two of them will be inactive on every game day. Now, the only way you can have an emergency third now is if they are active, they're on your 53 and active. So maybe I have no idea. It does not seem like that is something long for. Teams.
0: I don't know. I mean, it was the Falcons had four. They were another one that had four. There were several of them in there. Oh, it was the Eagles. The Eagles kept four. Eagles, Steelers, us sort of, Falcons. There are four or five teams that kept four quarterbacks on the 53.
3: So the new third quarterback rule is allows team to dress a third quarterback from their 53-man roster without counting them against game day roster limits. So teams that have three have that benefit. They can always do that when you're on the active roster. Four, though, is wild. It really is, and I'm surprised at some of the ones that did it.
0: Philly
3: is very surprising because that is just absolutely, it's Jalen Hurts and Andy Dalton. I don't know why you need anybody else. The Steelers keeping four is wild to me. If you believe in Will Howard or Drew Aller at all, you don't need Mason Rudolph.
0: 100%.
3: So why would you? But
0: if Rodgers goes down, it's done anyway. You're going to play the kids. Like, what would be the point of seeing what Mason Rudolph is? You've already you've given him opportunities to be the starting quarterback there before. Then he was jettisoned, went to Tennessee, and now he's back. Like, I didn't understand that one at all.
3: I don't understand that one. It feels to me like the Vikings are saying
0: that was the other one.
3: Well, clearly we don't believe in JJ, but we're hoping that somebody does and calls us so that we can trade them to them. I mean, that seems like the only thing that we're not releasing them. We're not going to release them outright, but we're going to keep them here. Because if you believed in him, there's absolutely no reason to have Max Brosmer on the roster. Zero.
0: No.
3: Like, even if you think Carson Wentz is a better number two quarterback for your team, you don't need four.
0: No.
3: So clearly they think JJ is the fourth of four,
0: yep.
3: And they're keeping him hoping that somebody offers them something at some point. Atlanta's a shocker to me because you have Tua and Penix. Jack Strand was their undrafted free agent that set the world on fire, and they
0: love Division two kid or whatever.
3: So then what do you need Cooper Rush for?
0: I have no idea. What are you doing with him too?
3: Right, and then
0: unless
3: with the
0: Eagles. Do you think if we start Tua and Penix isn't ready right away, although he's been fully cleared, then Rush could be the backup because we don't want to put this D2 kid in as the backup. I mean, that's really overthinking it, I think.
3: That's overthinking it. The Eagles, Hurts, Dalton, McKee, and Peyton. I guess I could see them saying, all right, well, McKee or Peyton, we're hoping one of them. Now, McKee's been there for a while, but one of them is really our long-term backup. Right. Andy Dalton's not going to be the backup for the future, so he's 1 year this year in case he goes down, and now we got these two guys that could be our quarterbacks going forward. But it's just a lot of roster spots on a position that the reality is you really only want one guy to play all year long. And if that one guy, in the case of a Jalen Hurts, you know, or an Aaron Rodgers, for those two teams in particular, it's a totally different season for them.
0: That's Bill Polian's line, right? If 18 goes down, there's no season.
3: There is no season.
0: Who cares? Why would we spend money on a backup quarterback? If Peyton Manning goes down, there is no season. So
3: it worked out really well for Jim Sorgi.
0: It did. I wonder if some of this is just if teams are just a little gun shy because of Darnold and Bake and all of that, and worried that they give up on guys too quickly and for them landing somewhere else. But most of these guys we're talking about are late round picks or guys who have bounced around. There's not a whole lot of, you know, none of them, I don't think, are JJ would be a first round pick, but there aren't many of those that are in this conversation that we're having. So that's the only thing I could think of, because I just don't know. To me, it's really overthinking it. And I would think, like, Minnesota's open for business on JJ. Like,
3: they've got to be.
0: Give him a five, see if they take it for a guy who was a first-round pick 2 years ago.
3: The thing that's scary about that is that, you know, we've been taught, Sam Darnold, you know, was with Kyle and then is with Kevin O'Connell, and then now look at Sam Darnold. And that Daniel Jones got to spend some time with Kevin O'Connell, and then now look at Daniel Jones. Well, this J.J. McCarthy's been with Kevin O'Connell the whole time, with Justin Jefferson, with Addison, with Hawkins, like with pretty good weapons.
0: Yeah.
3: So I think people are pretty scared of it, is what I would say.
0: Well, that's fair. for sure, because everyone that's gone there has ended up in a better spot than they were when they got there. So, yeah, this is a guy, though, in regard to McCarthy, who at the time of the draft, I think a lot of people liked him. I mean, he ended up, where did he go, 10th?
3: 10th. Yes.
0: He went ahead of Bo Nix.
3: All he had done is win every, he won high school, he won college.
0: Yeah.
3: Yeah, so it's a pretty shocking one, no doubt.
0: So now you're in a position where you'll have this week, and Todd mentioned this during his press conference, we'll have for you in a second here, that what you're going to have is this week is going to be kind of a little bit of still training camp and then on to Jacksonville, and then you're in game week next week. So that's kind of the way that to think of this week. It is absolutely stupefying to me and almost borderline unbelievable that we are not playing a game this weekend, just as I thought it was unbelievable last weekend that we didn't have week one of college football. We had week zero, which was eh. But like, it just seems crazy to me that Ohio State hasn't played yet. They're going to play Saturday, and that we're still 2 weeks from playing a game. It feels like we've been at this for like 3 months.
3: Yep. Yeah. It's many of us have talked about it. It's incredible that we still have two more weeks.
0: Two more weeks of practice, man. We're talking about practice.
3: Practice. Yeah, it has been so long to get this thing going. And I think also as well, we have not gone anywhere. We have not.
0: No, redundant.
3: Done anything. Mm-hmm. You know, no trips, no Greenbrier, no joint practice in Carolina, no joint practice in Philly, nothing. And here we are, and it just seems like, wait, what? We're not playing this weekend?
0: I mean, are we like 6 weeks of practice in the books?
3: Yeah.
0: Feels like it, right?
3: Oh, yeah. It seems like it has been a long, long time.
0: Yeah. Did you watch any of the football this weekend? Any of the college stuff?
3: I was able to like pop through some of it, but I watched the tour championship on Sunday at the end. Scotty
0: right.
3: was awesome, and they had Eastlake playing as hard as it could be. Yeah. Not a ton of it, no.
0: Yeah, it was, honestly, I think it lacked. It lacked, not just because of the matchups, but I think environment. I mean, like, the game you opened with was Belichick in Dublin against TCU, North Carolina against TCU, so it was raining, god-awful. Yep. I don't understand, like, it obviously works for Dublin, it works for visitireland.com, it works for Aer Lingus, like, all of those things. Obviously, because they get a lot of people that go over there, and I'm sure they, you know, go to the Guinness and do all of that business. But like, go visit Redbreast and Bushmills sure. and all that stuff. But at the same time, like, it's a pretty sterile kind of environment for it. They do the best they can, but it's a little bit. And then a lot of the games on Saturday, like USC played in front of what appeared to be 18 people.
3: Yeah, they had to put a statement out about it. What do you
0: I
3: think about
0: was
3: that?
0: Crazy. It's really good weather there.
3: People have other things to do.
0: Yeah, I mean, it's so awfully disappointing for a Big Ten school and one of the preeminent programs in the history of the sport. Now, they announced the attendance on this thing at 51,000. I think you could invert the one and the five, yeah. and you might have been a little bit more accurate
3: yeah.
0: with who was there. I mean, I just can't imagine. Like, I was thinking about this. If you were Ohio State and you were recruiting against USC, just show Lincoln Riley running out of the tunnel
3: to an empty stadium.
0: At the Coliseum in front of 15,000 people.
3: Yeah.
0: You know, I don't care what the money is. This is what you're signing up for.
3: Yeah.
0: This is your environment. And so that one was tough. I watched a little bit of Stanford in Hawaii. If there was 1,500 people there, I'd be shocked. I mean, there was nobody at that. Andrew Luck helping people off the field. It was kind of surreal to see. So I think just environment really lacked across the board. There was a good one. NC State, Virginia had good environment in Charlottesville. The Maeva kid looks good. The quarterback for USC, he looked pretty good slinging it around. He's a big kid. They have a tight end who looks like the second coming of Brock Bowers. He's a freshman. Oh, wow. He is big, and they targeted him a lot. I would be shocked if he's not a very high draft pick in a couple of years by the time he becomes draft eligible. So, yeah, it just – to me, college – now, I did see on Friday college football, whatever it is running it now. They announced that week zero will be week one moving forward. So week one, this would have been week one. Week zero will be yep. the previous week. So that'll get the calendar a little bit more on track
3: yeah.
0: on that side of things. But
3: how about Ben Belichick? So back.
0: I don't know if he's back.
3: Come on.
0: But it's a pretty big I tell you what, he probably needed it in the worst way. He's probably done this year anyway. But the thing that I thought was even more interesting was you are 3 years from TCU playing in the national championship.
3: Yeah, game. How have they had such a fall
0: and they
3: off?
0: Fell off a cliff. And if you watch Landman, it would lead you to believe that they have infinite finances at TCU.
3: Yeah.
0: I know how much it is to go to school there. A buddy of mine's daughter's going there. She's paying 90 grand.
3: We know people whose kids have gone there. Walk right by here and very...
0: Oh, really?
3: Well-dressed.
0: Really?
3: Yeah.
0: I didn't know that.
3: Yeah. Oh, yeah.
0: Oh, I didn't know that. He and I haven't talked about that. I did not know that.
3: Yeah.
0: But yeah, like that's, you would think that there would be... I don't understand why they're not better. I don't know why they're not Texas Tech or why they're not SMU.
3: Right.
0: They got all the money in the world. You think
3: the
0: it
3: beloved
0: would
3: ponies.
0: You think it would all the beloved ponies. You think it would all work out, but it hasn't. So we'll get this calendar sorted and next year it won't be this case. But it's been a long slog. I was thinking about it this morning, I cannot believe that we still haven't played games yet. Like
3: no.
0: It's time to go and we got two more weeks on the pro side of things before this all gets ironed out. Tour championship good. Did you enjoy yourself?
3: Yeah, I enjoyed watching. Yeah. The course was great. And on the last day, Scottie Scheffler was just Scottie Scheffler. He shot 66, which was the best anybody shot out there, and came back and won it. And there are only three people who have won the Tour Championship more than once, or the FedEx Cup more than once. It's Tiger, it's Rory, and Scottie Scheffler.
0: He now has higher, more career earnings than Tiger, past Tiger.
3: Sure.
0: What do you
3: not
0: think
3: quite of, apples to apples, but his run right
0: what,
3: now?
0: What do you what
3: is
0: do
3: tiger-ish.
0: You what do you think when I say that? Because I think he should write two letters. I think he should sit down and write two letters. One letter should be to Tiger Woods.
3: Thank you. Yep.
0: For elevating this sport
3: yep.
0: to the level that it is and for changing what I can make playing a game that I love. And then the second thing I would say, and by the way, I don't even think it hasn't retroactively gone back. I don't know that it makes sense for them to make what they're making now. That's why I'd pen the second letter, and the second letter would be to Liv. And I would say thanks for threatening the sport, because what that did is it forced the PGA Tour to up the ante on all of this stuff.
3: Yep.
0: And he's benefited from both.
3: Yep. You are right. By the way, we got a couple of updated Browns jersey numbers. I'll get back to that 1 second. Derek Barnett will wear 97. Mekhi Blackmon will wear 29. Raheem Sanders will be 23 this year. And Malachi Corley will wear 11 for your Cleveland Browns. No, I think it's very true. I was trying to see if I could find the comparison on here of Scottie Scheffler and Tiger Woods, where they have kind of their best stretches.
0: Mm-hmm.
3: And it wasn't just about money. It was like stretch 18 starts, how many wins, majors, blah, blah, blah. And it's like those two. He's in that conversation.
0: Let me ask you this. While you're looking that up, if he walked in this building right now, dressed in athleisure,
3: okay.
0: without a golf hat,
3: okay.
0: how many people would know who he is? What percentage?
3: In our building?
0: In our building would know who he is. Total employees. Football team, everything. Like, no, he's not wearing a hat. He's not wearing a Nike hat. Nothing. He's just walking, dressing like you and I, athleisuring it up.
3: It's going to be sad, but my guess is it would be 20%.
0: So you even went lower. I thought it was like 30, 40, somewhere in there, but I think you might be more right.
3: It should be, but it's...
0: But none of that's the problem with this. That's the thing, is they had one, I think probably in golf, of guys currently playing.
3: I would just ask anybody here, does anybody here who plays golf should know who he is? If you play golf at all, you should be able to... Scottie Scheffler walked in, you should be like, oh my God, Scottie Scheffler. Like, I don't play tennis. I don't know. Last time I remember really being invested in Wimbledon, the men's final was Goran Ivanisevic against Andre Agassi.
0: It's a long time.
3: Time ago. But like...
0: No Federer at all for you?
3: I knew, but I wouldn't like go out of my way to watch.
0: To watch it, yeah.
3: Yeah, but I just knew how great, Nadal was and on clay, right?
0: Yeah.
3: Nadal's the best clay court player of all time. Federer's probably the best player, period, of all time.
0: Sure.
3: But when I was sitting at Luna on the East Side last week and Roger Federer walked by me, I knew it was Roger Federer immediately.
0: Roger Federer was in town?
3: Yeah, he was in town. He's playing over a country, played a little golf. He's been around.
0: Who's he in
3: town
0: for?
3: I don't know. I think he's got a friend, a business manager friend or something here. I don't know.
0: Oh, really?
3: Yeah. Yeah.
0: I'll be damned.
3: He was in town.
0: That Cincinnati tournament was last weekend. It's U.S. Open. So maybe he had something to do with that and he zipped up.
3: It was maybe he was here two weekends ago, and then I saw him on like that Tuesday after that weekend, and I guess he was still here for a little while.
0: Is Roger Federer more famous than Scottie Scheffler, though, don't you think? I think so.

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1: That's a long time.
2: Including 237 consecutive weeks.
3: I think he's the best.
1: So he's kind of like the Tiger Jack of tennis. That's probably who he is. Yeah. I think Djokovic has more majors now, though. Joker, I think, has more majors.
2: He's won 20 major men's singles titles.
1: Yeah, I think.
2: A no, record like 8 men's titles at Wimbledon and an open era joint record 5 men's singles U.S. Open.
1: You said 20?
2: Yeah.
1: Yeah, I think Joker's got 22.
4: And I'll just let you guys know, currently, I think it's Jannik Sinner that's the best player. Alcaraz is back as the second best, but he's coming off of an injury. So, like, this is his first real.
1: Who was the first guy you said, Kev?
4: Jannik Sinner.
1: Oof. Boy, no idea.
4: Guys, I know a lot about,
3: Jan Stenerud?
1: Jan Stenerud, Montana State. Jan Stenerud.
3: Really?
1: Hall of Fame kicker, yeah. Yeah, so, yeah, I don't know. That's the thing that's kind of tricky about it is there was really, Tiger Woods wasn't a spoke on a wheel. He broke the damn wheel.
3: All right, here we go. Here it is.
1: Everybody else's spokes. Go ahead.
3: All right. Tiger, age 28 to 30 season. Scotty, age 28 to 30 season. Tiger, 61 worldwide starts. Scotty, 62. Tiger, 18 wins. Scotty, 18 wins. Tiger, 4 majors. Scotty, 3 majors. Tiger, 0 players championships. Scotty, 1. Strokes gained 3.04 compared to the field. Scheffler, 3.16. Given how much deeper the tour is now than it was 20 years ago, I think you can reasonably say that these are pretty similar style seasons is what the point was the guy was making, Kyle Porter from CBS.
1: Kyle Porter's an idiot then. I'm sorry, like that. I'm not doing that. We're not having that talk.
3: I mean, the numbers were the same. The same starts, same wins.
1: He took one part of. I mean, like Tiger
3: at this
1: did
3: age.
1: It over. No, but it, oh, yeah, I see. It
3: was from 28 to 30
1: during this specific window.
3: Yeah.
1: How many majors did Tiger have before he had those four, though? How many did he have from
3: probably
1: 20
3: a great
1: to,
3: deal? There's no. I don't think anybody's saying that Tiger that he's Tiger.
1: Here's the thing. This is just it. This is actually a. It's a sports content conversation more than it is even a sports conversation.
3: Yeah.
1: Scotty's not interesting. He doesn't want to be interesting. He really doesn't want to say anything. They made a really big deal because he had a beer after his round and thought that was massively charming.
3: Yeah. Yeah.
1: And all he said was the beer tasted good. That's it. But like because he gives them one morsel, they think that they're getting a 5-course meal.
3: Yeah.
1: From him. Because he just doesn't he's just not interesting. He's incredibly likable.
3: He even blocked the cameras while he was back there.
1: Yeah.
3: Put his hat on the camera.
1: There was just nothing. He's just not interesting. He's incredibly good. He's just not interesting.
3: He is. He's really good. I think what the point he's making is that the competition around him right now, the amount of very, very, very, very, very good players is higher than it was back then.
1: It would be impossible. How would we know that? Then when Tiger played?
3: Yeah.
1: I don't know. Like some of those guys are on LIV and they're some of the better players. And he didn't have to deal with Rom for the last 5 or 6 years, Bryson for the last 5 or 6 years. Like
3: just in majors, yeah.
1: Yeah. I mean, in terms of PGA wins, he didn't have to deal with all of those.
3: I mean,
1: you're talking about Phil in his prime.
3: Yep.
1: Was at that time. And is Phil a top 10 player all time? Top 15?
3: Probably. It's just interesting. The tour was more guys win now. Then. And like Scotty's always top 5, top 10. I mean, it is
1: I think
3: remarkable.
1: That's equipment. As much
3: that
1: as
3: more
1: anything.
3: Guys can win. And there's guys have been groomed for this.
1: Yeah.
3: There are more people
1: specialized
3: who have been
1: specialized. The equipment's come so far that everybody hits it 400 miles.
3: Yeah.
1: I mean, it's the same. It's a very similar argument to Tiger versus Jack.
3: Yeah.
1: You know, there were some similar conversations around those two guys with that. So
3: listen, I think Tiger is the best, period.
1: Well, yeah, I would.
3: I think that's at his peak. I think what Scottie Scheffler's doing, and again, you're right. He's nowhere near media savvy or just the
1: just not
3: the
1: interesting.
3: Right, he's not. He just wants to go play.
1: I'm trying to think of like who's the NFL equivalent of him, like just a not interesting, great.
3: Drew Brees.
1: Maybe
2: on the Google machine, top golfers during the Tiger Woods
3: technique.
2: Era.
1: Yeah,
2: Phil. Vijay Singh, Ernie Els, Retief Goosen, Padraig Harrington.
1: Yeah.
3: Yeah, that's not like...
2: Right now.
3: Yeah. You've got Spieth, Rory,
1: Spieth,
3: Justin Thomas.
1: Is Spieth better than Padraig Harrington?

0: Probably. I mean, for a while, Spieth was the next guy.
1: I don't know, but I mean, a lot of those guys were, and then it never happened.
0: Koepka, Rahm, DeChambeau,
1: but those guys are all
2: going out and playing a weekend round. It's what Justin Thomas and Spieth and all those guys.
0: It's just a lot. There are a lot of.
1: I don't know if any of those guys that made it. I think they all fell off. They're all kind of like, we're good.
0: Well, that's what I think. That's also different now too. Is that when you make it,
1: thanks to Tiger, yeah.
0: They don't have to grind anymore. They don't care.
1: No, they don't care.
0: It's not. No. Yeah, the grind. They're not.
1: It's like they all take turns. Like they get to the mountaintop and then they go, oh yeah, this is a good life.
0: Yeah,
1: you know, that type of thing. What is your favorite argument? Like anytime, especially in Columbus, I have to have this argument from all, and it's not a fun one to do down there. But my favorite argument for Tiger, the greatest of all time, is that at one point he held not only the lowest score at all four majors, but the largest margin of victory at all four majors at the same time.
0: Yeah,
1: that's it. That's the case right there. Those are your hot topics today, by the way, presented by University Hospitals, official healthcare partner of your Cleveland Browns. 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
1: Todd, when did Dylan really develop the back issue that, ended Landon and IR?
2: I don't know exactly when it happened. He feels like it was the third down on the zone read that he pulled it. Kind of got twisted awkwardly. I think he's going to be fine. He's just, a little uncomfortable throwing now.
3: So how do you feel about the 53 man right now as it stands?
2: Feel good. I don't think we're finished yet with, the 53 where it stands or practice squad, but I feel good about where it's at right now.
4: Did you tell each player, Todd, that they were being waived or whatever it was?
2: I did not meet with every player. I met with a good number of the players, but I did not have the opportunity to meet with all of them.
3: Did you meet with Luke Fourier? What was that?
2: I did. It was awesome. Well, as good as it can be. I mean, on the one hand, I was happy that he was a part of our team for the short time that we had him. All he did was work every single day. Then to have the opportunity to have a couple of touchdown catches in the stadium that, he was fired up about. And so that wasn't easy, that conversation, but it was awesome, just his outlook. I mean, he loves football, wants to coach, right? Like, he gave everything he had in the time he was here with us.
5: Todd, months ago, we asked you about the possibility of getting Taylor Granger, short yardage, wildcat type of stuff. Now that he's made the 53 and you've seen him in training camp in preseason, do you think there's a window for him being active on game days in that role?
2: I don't know that. We're not really there yet, but I did like what I saw in the game.
6: Todd, can you talk about how might you guys, I know there are such limited reps for the backup quarterbacks, but can you guys do some things to get Taylor up to speed over these next 4 weeks while Dylan is on IR?
2: There won't be a ton of opportunity. He's going to have to get a lot of his reps, for the look squad. When we do have extra reps on a given practice, he'll get those.
3: Todd, when you start prepping for Jacksonville, will Taylor be the scout team quarterback or will he and Shador kind of split that up?
2: They'll split that up.
7: Speaking of getting ready for Jacksonville, how much of this week becomes preparations for week one versus still kind of getting certain things put in place to kind of get a sense of what you guys do?
2: Combination both. Working on us early, and then as we get further into the week, obviously being able to work more and more into Jacksonville.
8: How could those limited reps for Taylor? You talked about a little bit of his process and his kind of football all the time. He takes a little bit of time off and then just goes back to it at home too. What have you seen about maybe his personal process that has helped him translate even in training camp when he's not getting all those necessarily physical reps?
2: Well, he's very diligent. He's a diligent note taker. You look at his notes. So is Dylan. But, Taylor, he stands back there even in the walks. I can see him mentally going through the reps. So I think that's the biggest thing, looking at film, mentally going through the reps, not maybe getting the physical rep, but he gets the mental part of it. And then, some of his just his athleticism that ends up taking over.
9: Todd, I know I think you have 10 rookies made the initial 53. And some will have bigger roles than others, but how do you tell if a guy who's never played in the league is ready for week one? Like, what are you looking for, specific things?
2: Well, you can only go by what you've seen. You can only go by initially practice, how they performed, and then how they performed in the preseason games. That's the closest you're going to get. So you don't know for sure, but I feel pretty good about the situations we put them in practice and then in the preseason games that they'll be able to play at an extremely high level, but you don't know till you go and play. And then, all of those players have talent, so they're only going to continue to get better. We're going to continue to roll them out there, and we're going to continue to improve.
7: Along those lines, with Michael Coates Jr. And him making the initial 53, what did you guys see from him and like about him throughout this training camp, just being the only undrafted rookie to make the cut?
2: Well, there's a lot to like, just how he goes about his daily preparation. And he made a bunch of plays. I mean, let's just say it like it is. I mean, every day you walked out there, he made a bunch of plays. So it's real easy. I mean, that's what you should do. You should reward the players that make a bunch of plays in camp. And that's what he did.
10: We in the media voted Concepcion most outstanding rookie in camp. It's a prestigious award. Very good. Did he did he come along even faster than you expected?
2: I don't know if faster is the word, but we are pleased with his progress. I think we hoped and anticipated that he would bring, you know, the things that we had seen on tape from return value to just getting the ball in his hands and then his route running down the field. We had seen contested catches, and I think from a ball skill standpoint, he's been great.
11: Todd, in your coaching career, have you seen a player like Coates who didn't play high school ball, walked on junior college, worked his way up, and then make an NFL roster like that?
2: I'd have to look at that, but I'm sure there's somewhere in there I've been around somebody that, you know, started off playing a different sport and then ended up making an NFL roster. I was never with him, but I was at Eastern Michigan with Antonio Gates. He showed up there for like a semester playing noon hoops with us. And then he left, I don't know, Michigan State, us, Kent. I think he ended up somewhere in there and obviously had a heck of a career. So that's the only one I can really think of where it's translated. Now we're talking about an elite player, but obviously I think Michael's age helps that. You know, I think, but it's been fun to watch.
11: Todd, was it always your guys' plan to keep four quarterbacks even before you found out you were putting Dylan on IR?
2: I won't get into that. I mean, we obviously liked all of our quarterbacks, and we certainly didn't want to lose any of them.
10: Ten offensive linemen are a lot. Why do you feel the need to keep 10?
2: Well, I thought Zach Zinner played his way onto the roster the way he played the last two games. You know, he got dinged up a little bit early in camp, and I thought he'd play his way on the roster.
4: One more on KC, please. Even when he was drafted, he had that reputation of drops. He talked about how he wanted to work on that. How has he improved that, and what did he do to get better?
2: Well, the way we saw it, coming out of college, we thought they were a little bit more concentration drops than lack of, you know, ball skill traits that we thought he had, and he's just done a better job of that. He's worked hard getting on the jugs and working with the coaches. So, again, and he's made a number of contested catches and catches outside of his framework. So, again, it's been impressive.
1: Todd, you know, about the Pride, the young man you claimed off waivers for Buffalo, what are you looking at him potentially coming in and where helping out at?
2: Well, we practiced against him. And really liked the way he played and covered and competed. And we're always trying to upgrade the roster. He just kind of happened to fit that as we had looked at after we got done practicing with them. His name came up. Should he be, you know, a 53 casualty? Would we have interest? And the answer was yes.
9: I was talking to Spencer last week about his footwork and how he developed it throughout the draft process and even since he's been here. What has stood out to you about the way he moves his feet for a guy that big?
2: Well, he always had the athleticism piece of it. But I think where he's really evolved is his upper body with his lower body in terms of his movement and his punch and not getting overextended. And Jared going against him every day has helped that. But I think just the coordination of it all, and I think it's only going to continue to get better.
10: I'm just wondering, since you made Boston the X receiver and decided to move Judy around, what has Judy's attitude been about?
2: Been great. In fact, I met with him today and he was great. You know, we just feel like that we want the ability to keep him on the move. And whether it's at Z or at F, and I think we could still play him at X. We want to be able to move him around. And we wanted to see how Denzel would function as our X receiver. And
10: wouldn't an X receiver consider that a demotion?
2: I don't see it that way. I mean, he didn't see it that way as far as I understand. I mean, it was really, in his mind, I think he believes he is better on the move. And, you know, I think he could see, like, hey, what we could do with him and move him around and keep him on the move and motion. When you're X, I mean, you're for the most part, you're stationary. We don't have the chance to motion and shift you and get your speed and your ability to separate.
5: So you don't view X receiver as number one receiver per se?
2: Well, I don't. I don't view it as that. I just view it as we're trying to put the pieces where we can best allow us to function offensively. So I really don't care who plays X or who plays Z. other than what we're going to ask them to do.

0: per se within a given game plan. And obviously there's any 3-by-1 set, your X is going to be isolated. And so we just thought that Denzel's skill set gave us some things there that Jerry didn't. And we thought Jerry's skill set playing off of the ball allowed us to really maximize his skill set.
1: Will we see Bond out there today, or is he still in the concussion protocol?
0: I don't know. I saw him today. As far as I know, he's been clear, but I think it's still to be determined whether we'll see him today.
2: With Talen, obviously it's one thing to take a flyer on a guy in the sixth round. To keep him on the roster in a crowded quarterback room, what does that say about, you know, what you guys can see for his future down the road?
0: Well, I mean, that doesn't happen if he isn't diligent, if he isn't unbelievable in terms of getting mental reps, because he didn't get a ton of the physical reps. So it says a lot about him, because there still is a small sample size, right, to go by. But what you look at and you say, well, he did that with the limited amount of reps that he got. We certainly want to see more. It's hard to get that. It just is. But we were impressed with his ability to handle information, operate on the field, and then make the plays that he made.
2: What do you see as his potential if he can marry, obviously, his obvious physical gifts with some of the stuff that he still needs to catch up on?
0: Well, it remains to be seen. I mean, we like the start. I think that's the best way to put it with a lot of young players. We like the start that he's had. Now, where we go from here, we don't know what the future holds in terms of our health of the quarterback room and where we go, but we like the start he's had.
3: Was it always the plan to have a fullback? I mean, I know you don't like going for that reason, but you always figured he was going to be on the 53.
0: Yes.
3: Just because you figure, you think it's that important in whatever settings you do.
0: Well, whether it's short yardage, whether it's goal line, whether it's coming out 4-minute, I mean, I think you're going to want a fullback. You're going to want the ability to play downhill, and Mike gives us that. I mean, all you had to see when he came back a week ago and the reps he took, you could see a guy that had played fullback and really understands the position. There's guys that play fullback, and there's guys that have played fullback and played at an elite level, and Mike's the latter.
4: Now that we're at this point, if you look back at it, could you estimate how many major decisions were made as a result of the joint practice?
0: How many major decisions?
4: The ultimate decision-making period?
0: There was probably a big part of that. I would probably say that the joint practices were as big as anything. I wouldn't go so far as to say whatever percentage was on it, but I do think it was big. I do think it was the one opportunity that we had. Again, we only moved the ball one block, and we only had 1 2-minute. So we really weren't stacking plays, but it was somewhat of our best on their best, and that gave you probably the best indication of what you can expect. I mean, all we can go by is what we've seen in the past. The greatest prediction of the future is the past. And so that's what we went by in making a number of the decisions.
5: You talk about the fullback and Michael Burton's role. I know you would sort of try it out, Carson Ryan and some of that as well. How far along did he kind of come in living up to what you had kind of envisioned fullback?
0: Well, Carson really came a long ways. I mean, it's one thing for us to have a vision of it, and then what he'd really done in college, and then embracing that, which he did. He did a great job of embracing that. It's not a sexy spot, you know, to go from one to catch a lot of passes and envisioning scoring touchdowns to kicking out an end on power. It's really not, you know, what he's dreaming of, but I thought he embraced that part of it. And you can see his confidence growing in the physical part of it. I think that's probably when you're moving somebody from an on-the-line player and route runner to in the backfield, it takes time, and you don't get that in the spring. We never have pads on, right? Until we actually put the pads on, you really don't see certain elements of the tight ends, fullbacks, O-line. You just don't. And you don't see it with receivers and skilled players who you can trust, little guys blocking little guys.
2: Todd, you mentioned this on Thursday a little bit with Talen's play in the end zone where he got the 30-yard run. It was preseason, and it's not quite the same, all that. But with more quarterbacks coming in with exceptional mobility skill sets, how have coaches evolved their thinking on you got to get rid of the ball versus, you know, let them play make a little bit?
0: don't know if they've changed their mindset in it, but it has definitely changed. I've said that all, you know, 20 years ago, Shador would have been considered a dual threat. And it's just changed over 20 years. Now the athleticism has grown. It starts at the high school level, who these teams have playing quarterback, because they're going to put it in their hands, going to put the best athlete, the best player there, and then develop their throwing skills. It's easier that way than it is to think you're going to be a throwing team, almost at every level. So I do think that you're seeing more and more athleticism at the position. I do think that there is that balance between the lost yardage plays and playmaking ability. Somewhere in there, as a player gets better and better, they learn the idea of when to eliminate a catastrophic play and still use their athleticism. That was one of those in the end zone the other night, like, oh, all right. Came out the other side feeling pretty good, but wouldn't have had we got a safety there. But again, when you have players like that, they're going to have to work through that. They're going to want to make a play, and you're going to have to live with some of the other stuff.
6: All right, there you go, coach from the podium. Practice. I mean, they're out there. We're out there getting to work here, buddy.
7: Dude, let's go. And this is still good on good. He said, you know, probably Wednesday this week is when they would transition to full Jacksonville prep.
6: So you get that for 10 days. You do a couple of days of this, and then you get 10 days to get ready for Jacksonville, and away we go. Yep. Is the opener Wednesday? NFL opener?
7: It is. The NFL season opens on a Wednesday. Yes, sir.
8: NBC has their conference call Thursday. I'm like, why Thursday? I'm like, oh, they play next Wednesday. And we come out of the holiday.
6: So that's Patriots-Seahawks is,
8: yep,
6: is that Wednesday, and then the Rams-49ers is Thursday in Melbourne?
8: McVay still hasn't announced, like, any of the Rams travel plans.
7: They went to London Saturday.
6: That's right, they did.
7: Played Sunday and flew home.
6: They did.
7: Yeah.
6: Did you see his presser at the Aaron Donalds? You see he didn't take his sunglasses off, McVay?
7: No.
6: Jeez. Cat ate the canary, dude.
7: Yeah.
6: Miles and Aaron Donald. Jeez.
7: By the way, here's some interesting names that just coming across right now because of after some of these signings.
6: Go ahead.
7: Cowboys releasing Joe Milton.
6: Really?
7: According to Adam Schefter 1 minute ago. The Dolphins waving Cleveland Farrell, former first-round pick. Cornerback A.J. Green, former Cleveland Brown. Cornerback Ethan Bonner. Tackle Marcus Cox. Wide receiver A.J. Henning. Edge Max Llewellyn. And guard tackle Josh Priebe. Team also waived injured Ben Sims. They had to get seven of them.
8: I don't know if you guys said this earlier or not, but the Titans releasing Mahmoud Diabate.
6: Mm.
7: Interesting.
6: That's an interesting one. Here's another one. The Falcons waving defensive lineman Zach Harrison, former Buckeye, who did we just talk about that was drafting? Where's my head on that?
7: Well, you so think
6: there's
7: about
6: a connection
7: that
6: here locally. Go ahead.
7: How about Will Levis? Unclaimed.
8: Did they claim the Duke's Mayo, though?
7: Well, I think that just goes to show that being supporting Mayo is not good.
6: Doesn't work well for anybody.
7: Yeah.
6: His lady friend who was made famous at the draft,
7: yep.
6: She's dating the Yoshivash, I believe.
7: Yeah, yeah, this sure.
6: The
7: sure
6: Bengals,
7: is.
6: Bengals yeah. Wide receiver. So she's done all right.
7: Yeah.
6: Yeah. That's an interesting one. That was a kid that some people thought was a borderline first-round pick. He fell to the second, started. Had
7: yeah.
6: some really puzzling games, though, for sure. So, very interesting. 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

0: 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Hello, Gibbe.
1: Hi, gentlemen. How are we?
0: Oh, we're doing real Gibbe. Well. Doing real well, Gibbe.
1: All right. All right. By the way, it's like they're finally going to get a little like taste of practicing in hot weather the next few days.
0: Is it fine?
1: Heat
0: warning. Is it going to be a little warm
1: Wednesday
0: here
1: night?
0: I haven't even looked.
1: Yeah, I'm kind of, we were saying we were like, it's really going to do them wonders to be able to practice.
0: Oh. Whoa.
1: Yeah.
0: I mean, that's what it probably still should be a little bit, right?
1: That's right.
0: Late August, now 90s. Early September tomorrow, 89, 93, 89, huh? Been nice on the weekend.
2: Let's go. Yeah, nice Labor Day weekend. Looks like it's in tow. By the way, if you're trying to get some Hoff beef, time for Labor Day, get that order in today. It's only the best beef in the world. No big deal.
0: The globe. Best beef on planet globes.
2: Yeah, that's right.
1: Low people, stock is up.
0: That's
1: invest,
0: right.
1: Invest in that.
0: That's right.
1: Preseason is over. And with cutdowns officially done, at least the initial part, it's time for ESPN's NFL Power Rankings 2026.
0: Let's do it.
1: How all 32 teams stack up to form the list. Our power panel of more than a dozen NFL analysts evaluates how all 32 teams stack up against one another, ranking them from 1 to 32. First and foremost, your Cleveland Browns in this power poll come in at number 30.

0: 31, which I just think is ridiculous.
1: Put it on the wall. They want to hate, let them hate.
2: 31.
1: We'll drop their whole clan.
0: So, according to them, the worst team in the NFL as we get ready for week one are the Miami Dolphins.
1: Some nice card stuff.
0: I think you could.
2: It is.
0: Yeah, it's heavy duty. I love when they leave it in the printer.
1: Yeah.
0: The Dolphins are 32. Can we all agree they're the worst team in the NFL right now? I don't know.
2: I think they are, and then I think the Jets are right there. I think the Jets are right there. Jets defensively, there's not much. Not much at all. They get a couple of weapons offensively, but not much defensively. I would have the Jets probably 31. I'd have Arizona probably 30.
0: Yeah, I think Arizona, I just need to see it. Like, there's weapons.
1: Yes.
0: But what, you know.
1: I think the Jets think they're going to be better. Who was I just talking to that was like, no, the Jets are going to be good this year? And I said, really?
2: Pull up their R lads too deep and you tell me.
1: Okay, you ready?
2: Yeah.
1: We'll do that.
0: By the way, the love for the Jets and the Giants. This is the second one I've seen where I'm just like, wait, why?
1: All right.
0: I'm not sure the Giants.
2: There's a lot of John Harbaugh bounce they're getting. And Jackson Dart. Like, they really believe in that guy.
0: Okay, is he going to stay upright?
2: I don't believe in him, but.
1: Okay, here we go. Jets. Man, these sites with all these things. Okay, here we go. Wide receivers are Garrett Wilson, Adonai Mitchell, and Omar Cooper, who was their first-round pick this year.
2: They had three ones this year.
1: Yeah, Isaiah Williams as well, who was on Tim Patrick, is there. Okay. Running backs, Breece Hall, Braylon Allen, Isaiah Davis, solid. Quarterback, Geno Smith, Cade Klubnik. Tight ends are Mason Taylor, was last year's second-round pick, Kenyon Sadiq, this year's first-round pick, and Jeremy Ruckert. Feels pretty good. I don't know about the line. They got Olu Fashanu, who was their first-round pick in 24, Joe Tippmann, Armon Membu, who was their first-round pick in 25, Josh Myers, Dylan Parham, who was a nice free agent signing. Defensively, they've got, at the ends, they've got, there are 3-4. So they got David Onyemata, Tavondre Sweat, and Harrison Phillips up front, with Juwan Briggs behind him, who was a pretty good player. Then they've got David Bailey and Joseph Osai as the pass rushers with Will McDonald and Kingsley Ngabari. That's also not bad. Jamie Sherwood, DeMario Davis are the linebackers. Corners, Azariah Thomas, Minka Fitzpatrick, Dane Belton, Brandon Stevens, and Jarvis Brownlee. And they have a second-round pick, D'Angelo Pons, as another corner.
2: Now, Andre they're really Sisco. Set up because they have three ones next year. They had three ones this year, three ones next year. So they're in a position where they're going to be in a pretty good.
1: So, not terrible. It's just, is Garrett Wilson Garrett Wilson?
0: Yeah, I mean, that's the thing. Zagur, you just went through on the offensive side of the ball. This guy was a 24 first-rounder. This yeah. one was a first-rounder last year. This one was a first-rounder. They have all these first-round picks. Then why is the talent, why are you 27th or 20, well, 28th or 29th?
2: Well, they're not good at quarterback. I don't think they're particularly great at defense. The secondary's not great. There's a couple of things that are scary, but I don't know. I feel like they're going to be bad.
1: It had to be some that was here when we played the Patriots because it was somebody that was talking about the Jets, and they were like, no, I think the Jets are all going to be okay.
2: I'll tell you this. If they are okay, then that's the biggest failure, organizational failure of all time.
1: Yeah,
2: because if you have three first-round picks and you're, and they signed Geno, who last year delivered the number one to the Raiders. Like, you have one job.
1: I will say this, because we were there, we played them obviously last year. We won that game, and we sacked him 10 times. He made a heck of a lot of impressive throws standing there, just taking a beating. So that if he had actual, and they had no receivers in Vegas last year at all. I still think he can be decent, but. It's very interesting. We'll see. By the way, Joe Milton is dominating the headlines right now over everything about the NFL. And I wonder if that was so much of a shock. I wonder if he's going to be an automatic claim. I wonder who would claim. Interesting.
2: Did we talk about that Joe Milton was?
1: We mentioned it. Yeah.
2: Yeah.
0: One of the surprising cuts. All right. Back to the top of the list. Kevin, hit it.
3: Higher or lower?
0: The number one team, no surprise, Los Angeles, the Rams. It takes us to number two, though, and the Seattle Seahawks. Should they be lower, or are they just right? Because I don't think either of us think they should be higher. Bo Bishop.
2: I think they're going to come back a little bit. I still think they're really good, but they had two big injuries last week. Look, I mean, they won the Super Bowl. There's always a little bit of a hangover. I think the loss of Kenneth Walker will be felt a little bit too. So I have them dropping a little bit. Still probably in the top five or six, but I would drop them just a little bit.
1: Are you ready for some good radio? Because I disagree. To be the man, you've got to beat the man.
2: There's and no
1: the
2: way you
1: Seahawks, not only are they the defending Super Bowl champions, remind me, in the start of the year 2026, remind me, who did the Seahawks beat in the NFC Championship?
2: The Rams, yeah.
1: Ding, ding, ding. Bo, you are correct. Bo.
2: Did the Rams have Myles Garrett and Aaron Donald then?
1: No, they did not. But
2: no, they did not.
1: But no, that's didn't. Why to be the man, you've got to beat the man.
2: Do you,
1: and right
2: in
1: now,
2: all seriousness, you don't believe that, do you?
1: The Rams have got to prove it. I always think the defending
2: do you really
1: Super
2: think
1: Bowl
2: that?
1: Champion should be number one.
2: But do you really believe that? Like if you were saying this is who I think is the best team in the NFL, you don't really believe that. Teams change.
1: I don't know what's going on with Puka Nacua right now.
2: He's not on the
1: Devontae Adams a little bit older?
2: Maybe.
1: Aaron Donald hasn't played football in 2 years.
2: I think he'll be all right.
0: By the way, we talk about Aaron Donald and Myles Garrett, but we also forget that the Rams went out and got Trent McDuffie and Jalen Watson.
1: No, the Rams are the best team on paper.
2: They're the most talented team.
1: On paper. Yes, they are.
2: They're among the most talented teams that I can remember going into a season. This does not mean anything, and in fact, they'll probably flame out. But just from a total talent on the roster standpoint, you got to go back a while to find one that's like this talented. There's been teams where like Mahomes elevates and that type of stuff. But in terms of like a team that has already won a Super Bowl with a quarterback and a proven system and all of that, and then just kind of reloading and adding to it, there's no notes.
1: I'm old enough to remember a super team in Philadelphia. Yeah.
2: But that team, Mach, did not win the title 2 years previously. No, they did not.
1: No, neither did the Rams of Los Angeles.
2: Well, three.
1: You got to go back to 2021, Bo Bishop.
2: Pretty recently. Same quarterback, same coach, still had Puka. Nacua wasn't on that team?
1: No.
2: Really?
1: Cooper Cup. Odell yeah, Beckham Cooper. Coop, Jr. Coop. That's caught right. two right. touchdowns right. in the first half of that
2: he
1: Super
2: did.
1: Bowl.
2: Yeah. Yeah.
1: By the way, made the 53-man roster with the Giants.
2: He did, and looks like goes to the same doc as Tom Brady. By the looks of his face. I love Odell. He was the nicest guy ever here. But, I mean, did you see him?
1: I have not seen his. No, I'm going to seek that out.
0: I haven't.
1: Right now.
2: Yeah. Tight.
0: Tight. Tight.
2: Tight.
1: Wait, what?
0: Oh, boy. Okay.
2: What happened?
0: Interesting.
2: Are you seeing
1: I mean,
2: it for
1: I can
2: time?
1: Still, it's, yep. I can see Odell in there.
2: Well, so can I. I can see that with Brady, too. It's not as bad as Brady, but it's an eye opener. What
0: yeah, it
2: could
0: is.
2: It. Did you see it?
0: What I just, could it I just be? Looked at it. That's not the same guy that I'm looking at in that picture.
1: Who could it be now? Now, maybe it's because he doesn't have the beard, which we've been used to the beard for quite some time,
2: or the long hair. Like, he usually has the tuft of hair. It's tight. But it looks like a different facial structure to me.
1: It is. His cheek. Yeah. Yeah. Probably some Botox, I
0: Maybe
1: would
0: Maybe that's
1: bet.
0: Why yeah. they put him 24th yeah. in their power rankings.
2: Yeah.
0: I don't know.
1: He looks good, though.
0: Next.
1: I mean, he looks healthier, though.
3: Higher or lower?
2: Yeah.
0: The Buffalo Bills are number three. It takes us to number four. And the Denver Broncos. Higher, lower, or just right, Zagura. Right behind him, by the way, is Philly at five.
1: They were a team that would have been in the Super Bowl last year had it not been for the injury to Bo Nix, right? Like, I believe that 100%.
2: Yes. Mm-hmm.
1: So, good team, good defense. You add Jalen Waddle to the mix, I'm fine with that. I'm fine with it. I got to figure out. I got to see.
2: I don't understand this. I.
0: There's a lot of things as we get into
2: so,
0: this here.
2: I mean, I would go lower on both of these because I think the best team on paper in the AFC is actually in our division.
0: Yeah.
2: And it's not Baltimore.
1: That's you think right. The Cincinnati, you're, where are the Bengals on this list?
2: Pull up their all our lads. Tell me where the holes are. Just take injury out of it. They're all healthy right now. Just
0: with an upgraded defense.
2: Massively
0: I think,
2: on the
0: I
2: front.
0: I think it is significantly upgraded, and no one's giving them credit.
2: Dude, their defensive line is pretty filthy.
1: Chase Higgins, Yoshivas, Chase Brown, Burrow. We know that's all good. The tight ends are fine.
2: Entire offensive line's back.
1: Yep, Brown, Fairchild, Karis Risner, Mims. Defensive line, you add Dexter Lawrence, Jonathan Allen, Boye Mafe, Brian Cook. Add Kyle Duggar as well as a backup. I don't know really anything, to be fair. Not that this is a huge thing, but I really don't know anything about Barrett Carter or Demetrius Knight, their two linebackers, to know if they are really
2: fair,
1: are difference
2: fair,
1: makers or
2: fair.
1: Not. And DJ Turner has not yet lived up to the hype. Dax Hill's not yet lived up to the hype.
2: They basically need the defense to be top 15.
1: Yep. That's right.
0: I said earlier, just be middle of the pack, and if Burrow stays healthy, they're a Super
2: be
0: Bowl.
2: Be somewhere
0: contender.
2: Between 12 and 18.
1: Yeah. Where are they on
2: defensive
1: this list?
2: 13.
0: No. 16. So,
2: 16?
0: 16.
1: What are the people saying? Because I agree with you when they didn't show up in Barnwell's most likely to improve. I thought that was crazy. They won six games a year ago. They're
2: I think people are prejudiced because I think they're almost like prejudiced towards injury, that they just can't stay healthy. And I think that they're penalizing them with the understanding that the bet that Burrow will get hurt or Chase will get hurt or Higgins will get hurt because those guys get hurt. But if they're healthy, who's in a one-off?
0: All right, so I asked our guys here in this room when we were putting this together. Are the Bengals better than the Cowboys?
2: Yes. And I think the Cowboys are good.
0: Zagura?
2: I think the Cowboys are my favorite team in the NFC East this year.
1: All right. Let's do this real fast, and this will help
0: because
1: us.
0: Because the Cowboys are 15th in the power rank.
2: It's way too low for the Cowboys.
1: This is going to help us. This is going to help us get to a decision on these on things of this nature. All right, let's go in the AFC. We'll just go division by division. Okay, legit in your mind, legit Super Bowl contenders. Because the legit Super Bowl contenders should then make up. These are the only people that should be at the top of this list. Okay. So in the AFC, we have got Buffalo. We both agree, right?
2: Yep.
1: All right. And then New England. In that division, if you had to bet on Buffalo or New England, who are you betting on?
2: Buffalo.
1: Same. All right. So Buffalo's got to be heading to
0: New England. New England is sixth, by the way, in this, which I think is entirely too
1: all right.
0: high.
1: In the
2: I
1: north,
2: think they took advantage of a perfect storm across the board last
1: everything.
2: Year.
1: Yes.
2: It that, all too. Went their way.
1: So in our division, I think the only two right now, Browns excluded. Of course, Browns, Super
2: Naturally.
1: Bowl contender.
2: Yeah.
1: Cincinnati and Baltimore.
2: Yep.
0: Baltimore's number 8. Cincy is 16.
1: And
2: that's
1: you,
2: crazy.
1: You for sure would take
2: yes,
1: Cincy
2: Cincinnati.
1: Over Baltimore.
2: Yeah.
1: Okay. I will do that for the sake of, I know it's bad radio, but I agree. All right. In the West, I think there are three. I think Kansas City, Denver, and I'm telling you about those L.A. Chargers. This is
2: some
1: year.
2: Point they got to win
1: this,
2: a playoff game
1: McDaniel,
2: for God's sake. At some point,
1: McDaniel
2: got
1: coordinating
2: to
1: that
2: win
1: offense,
2: a playoff game. I know, but they got to do it.
1: They've got to do it.
0: So that's the
2: They've
0: interesting
2: not won
0: thing.
2: A game in the playoffs, man.
0: We talked about where Denver is at number 4. Kansas City is 13. The Chargers are 14.
1: Okay, hold on a second.
2: By the way, I like the Chargers roster better than Kansas City's.
1: I do too. All right.
0: What are the Chargers' weapons?
1: I think Denver right now is probably the best.
2: That's a good question. That's team. The one thing they're.
1: What's the question?
2: They don't have San Diego doesn't. I'm sorry, LA doesn't have great weapons.
1: Omarion Hampton.
2: Great weapons. They're okay, but they're not great.
1: Johnston, right, who had the big catch in the preseason. They had a guy that they drafted. Ted. They drafted last year. Quinjon, Trey Harris, and Ladd McConkey.
2: It's okay. But it's not.
1: First round pick, second round, and then they've got now Kohler, Gadsden, and Chief at tight end, which is a really good tight end room. Very good tight end room.
2: Yeah. All right, so where were we?
1: Right, so we're at the West. That's three. Who would you say is the best in the West?
2: I think, I would go Denver right now.
1: So would I. Add Jalen Waddle.
2: Even though
1: okay. All right.
2: I would take Mahomes
1: right.
2: to win
1: AFC
2: in Denver.
1: South,
2: Nobody.
1: Houston.
2: None of them.
1: You don't think Houston's a legit Super Bowl contender?
2: Mm-mm.
0: Houston's number 10, by the way, in this poll.
2: They got a really good defense, and they've won a playoff game. They usually win that wild card
1: game
2: three,
1: three
2: years
1: in
2: a row.
1: In a row.
2: But no, I don't think that they are.
1: Okay.
2: Do you? Like, could
1: I'm
2: you see a scenario where, like, we wake up and it's February and your Super Bowl champion Houston Texans? I could see that.
1: Because their defense is so dominant. I think David Montgomery is a good running back for them. They've got their defense is so dominant.
2: It is. But like if it's between them and Denver, I like Denver better than them.
1: So this is what I'm basing it on. And you could tell me this is just follow my logic here for a second. At the beginning of last season, you would have never envisioned waking up and saying that the Seattle Seahawks were the Super Bowl champion.
2: That's fair.
1: And they got there with a dynamite defense.
2: Yep.
1: They got there with a strong running game and one superstar receiver.
2: All of that is true. That's true.
1: So that's the only reason I'm going to say Houston. So Jacksonville, neither of us are saying are serious Super Bowl champs. Okay. So that gives us 2-4. That gives us 8 in the AFC. All right. NFC East, legit Super Bowl contenders. Philly and Dallas.
2: I guess. I really don't see either one of them winning it, but I guess. For the sake of this exercise.
1: And who would you have ahead?
0: Philly is 5, by the way, in this.
2: I like Dallas this year better than Philly.
1: Okay. All right. NFC.
2: Who do you like better?
1: North. Probably Philly, but that just feels like because I've seen him do it.
2: Because you've seen him do it, yeah.
1: NFC North, I think you've got Detroit, Chicago, Green Bay.
0: So that's the So the Packers are 7th in this, which is crazy because
1: they're really good.
0: Micah Parsons is going to be out. Their running back currently is on the commissioner's exempt
2: list. You're right. Jacobs is on
1: the exempt. It's good. I think it's going to make them turn the team over to Jordan Love and their talented receivers, and I think they're going to be.
0: But, like, are they that much better? Like, Detroit's 11 and Chicago's 12.
2: I would have Chicago over both of those. I think Chicago's going to be lights out this year. I think the momentum at the end of last year will carry over. So I would have Chicago at the top of that list in the North. I don't know if the window has passed for Detroit.
1: Fair, but I think there's still so much talent there, and they're still going to be able to score the football. There's no doubt.
2: Yeah, but I got Chicago in this division.
1: Okay. All right. NFC South, there's nobody.
2: Nothing.
1: And NFC West, there's
2: might just be two.
1: Seattle, Rams. There's too much weird stuff around the Niners.
0: Niners number 9.
1: I'm not leaving them off the list because they are that talented, but
2: there's a lot of weird stuff going on with them.
1: There's a lot.
2: What's Pedro's read?
1: He's nervous. He's nervous right now is what it is. He's nervous. All right, so Rams are probably, we'd agree, most talented there. So that gives us, if we're pushing it, there are 16 teams. So all these teams need to be in the top 16. Now, how you would rate them out is different. And that's how you get to this situation. But I think it's easier to say, instead of going like top down and getting there, it's easier to say to me, Dallas, Detroit, Chicago, Green Bay, Philly, Chargers, just because we haven't seen them do it, New England, SF. Like that to me right there would be my bottom 3, 5, 6. That's my bottom 8. So my top 8 is going to have Seattle and the Rams. It's going to have Buffalo, Cincy and Baltimore, KC and Denver, and Houston. I guess in Houston.
2: I think Chicago was in that group.
1: I think they're really well coached. I think that their defense is scary. At least when I was there and I was talking to people there,
2: they were concerned about it.
1: Was like, if our defense can be really good, we can be really good.
2: Yeah, I think that's a fair read of it. Yeah. And by the way, I'm on an island on Cincinnati. I'll acknowledge that because every one of these rankings, even like where they are in the odds, I mean, obviously we can't partake, but at one point they were like 20-something to 1.
1: Yeah.
2: Like, I don't know. They've been there. They're healthy.
1: Maybe there are things that people just don't believe in them that we don't know about.
2: Maybe the coach.
1: I think that's a big one.
2: I think that's part of it.
1: And I just think the defense, defenses, when you assemble super team defenses, it sometimes takes longer. And I'm not saying that's a super team by any stretch.
2: No.
1: But it's harder for them to mesh as opposed to guys that have come into it and you're adding a piece or two. Like, they were not a good defense.
2: No. They need to be somewhere between 12 and, honestly, if they're between 15 and 20, it'd probably be fine if they stay healthy offensively.
1: Yeah.
2: We'll go around the league coming up next. 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

0: And join us this Tuesday, tomorrow, September 1, 7 to 8, season preview of the Todd Monken Show live from Slim and Chubby's in Strongsville. Come out, watch the show, meet Browns rookie safety Emmanuel McNeil Warren, brought to you by our friends at Bud Light. That'll be fun. Time to go around the league, presented by Little Caesars, official pizza partner of your Cleveland Browns. Little Caesars, pizza, pizza. The big news, of course, was Aaron Donald returning.
1: Yeah. I'd say. The question I think, this is the question I have for Aaron Donald is, hasn't played for 2 years. Is he going to be great? I still think he is. I think he's a complete freak show. Is he going to be, is it to play 20 plays a game? Is it to play 30 plays a game? Or is he wired that if I'm back, I'm back and I want to play every down?
0: You want to play a little game called Over Under?
1: Sure.
0: Over Myles Garrett and Aaron Donald, 30.5 sacks, over or under?
1: Under.
0: Under.
1: Under. Under.
0: Really?
1: For sure.
0: Myles gets 18, Aaron gets 14?
1: That's 13. A lot of sacks for two people. That's not how the Rams have been in years past.
0: It hasn't, but they haven't had both of them.
1: Yeah.
0: What's a number that would make you say over? 25.5?
1: Mm-hmm.
0: It's we know what teams did to try to limit Myles' effectiveness. Now, there are different ways of doing it. Like, the Patriots didn't do anything. They just let him get his sacks and did it the other way, and they beat us handily. But a lot of teams would go to great lengths to make sure Myles wasn't disruptive.
1: Yep.
0: A lot of teams just go to great lengths to make sure Aaron wasn't disruptive, and now you have them both. So
1: right.
0: I know that Aaron hasn't played in a while,
1: which
0: obviously,
1: I think has to matter on some level.
0: But he might also feel good for the first time.
1: Also true.
0: In a long time. And we know that these guys now with nutrition and training and all of it, all the flexibility, stretching stuff that these guys do now, you know that he's in spectacular shape.
1: Right. So the last time that Aaron Donald had double-digit sacks in a season was?
0: 2020.
1: 2021. He had 5 in 22 and 8 in 23. So, I mean, I find it hard to believe that he's going to come back and be
0: He's not
1: more productive than that.
0: So I had that wrong. I thought he probably had like a 15 sack season somewhere towards the end, but
1: he
0: really
1: did. 20.5 in 2018. He went, his good run was 2015 through 2021. I mean, it's all a good run. He's first team all pro basically every year. But 11, 8, 11, 20.5, 12.5, 13.5, 12.5, 5, 8. I mean, the guy played in the league 10 years, he was first team all pro 8 of them, pro bowler 10 of them, and one of the years that he wasn't first team all pro, he was the defensive rookie of the year. He also has won the defensive player of the year 3 times. Jeez. Look at him. Look at this guy.
0: He's gorgeous.
1: Look at him. Look at him. A little golf. There it is. He was top 5 in the defensive player of the year voting.

0: One, two, three, four, five, six, seven consecutive seasons at one point.
1: He's the...
0: And won three of them.
1: Him and Tom Brady were the two guys when they retired that you said, well, they're on the all-time NFL team.
0: Well, yeah.
1: In recent years.
0: And like, I think
1: he's a starting defensive tackle on the NFL all-time team. Aaron Donald is, and Brady's the quarterback. You know. So, yeah, I mean, it's... I just, and it's, by the way, the rest of their defensive line is pretty good, too.
0: Yes.
1: Like, not just those two, but it's like, they're pretty loaded.
0: Yes, they are quite loaded.
1: Up front, yeah. So, yeah, I think they're going to be a real problem. The only thing that's crazy is, like, I mean, when is the last time we had an NFL team this all in? Which honestly makes their drafting of Ty Simpson all the more puzzling.
0: It's, of course it does.
1: Because God almighty, you dropped Mekhi Lemon.
0: But we knew that that was part of their plan.
1: Yeah.
0: And that Myles Garrett was, they knew Myles Garrett was part of their plan from that Glazer piece.
1: Right.
0: Going all the way back to the draft. Not that the piece was written then, but then when that was in his reporting after that.
1: Yeah.
0: Yeah. It's kind of unbelievable.
1: It is. It is pretty unbelievable.
0: Well, there's a story from the New York Post.
1: Can you do it in 15 seconds?
0: No. Then I won't do it.
1: So we'll save it?
0: Save it for tomorrow.
1: Save it for tomorrow.
0: Yeah.
1: Because we've got to get to Carson Schwestinger, who's coming up next. 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We're brought to you by Ballybet, the Ballybet Sportsbook. Please bet responsibly on 850 ESPN Cleveland.
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6: What can you tell us about what's kept you out for about 3 weeks?
7: I mean, it's just football. Things happen, and you got to try and be smart about it. That's basically it. I'm ready to roll now.
6: Are you ready?
7: Yeah, I'll be out there today.
8: So how frustrating was that for you?
7: It's pretty frustrating. It's cool also to be able to watch the guys. I think seeing what Easton was able to do and get in there and run the show was pretty cool, especially since we came in together and we basically learned this defense together. And I think just the hard part was trying to just be able to stay mentally locked in every day and still find ways to learn and get better, even though you're not getting those reps out on the field.
6: So even though you're defensive rookie of the year, you get better by practicing. How can you catch up physically rather than mentally?
7: Yeah, I think, physically it's just getting the body back ready to roll. I mean, at the end of the day, it's just being willing to go out there and run to the ball again when I'm out there and get the body back in shape. So I'm not too worried about that. And like I said, I think a big thing for me was making sure the mental's there the whole time. And so I just hit the ground running with that.
6: So do you view it as a setback at all that you weren't able to be out there for the whole week?
7: No. Obviously, if I could have, I would have wished to not miss them. But still tried to go in every day and find ways to get better in other ways and get ready to roll.
6: And nothing that's going to linger in the corner.
7: No.
6: What did you see by watching?
7: What do you mean?
6: About your defense. What did you learn?
7: I think we learned a lot over camp. I think we got a lot better. That's the whole point of practice, right? I mean, we were able to hammer a bunch of things down on the back end, on the front. And going against the offense that we have, they basically throw everything at you that you could possibly see. And so we were able to get a ton of looks that you don't normally see. And we're able to learn from them and get ready and really hammer everything out.
9: Carson, you look like you're on a cage lion chomping the bit to get back there. I mean, is there any danger to do too much, try to do too much too long?
7: That's why we have a great training staff and great coaches that obviously are there to protect us and in some cases protect us from ourselves. So, yeah, I'm ready to get back out there. And, I mean, they know the thing with me is when I'm out there, I'm going 100%. So we've obviously checked everything we need to so that I'm able to do that.
10: You didn't have a draft process this year, obviously. Was what you did in the lead-up a lot different than the previous year?
7: I mean, yeah, without a draft process, you get a lot more rest. I think that was a big one, is getting the body back healthy. So that was big. And then just there's less stress of the whole draft process, and so you can focus more on getting better, getting stronger, faster, and really getting mentally prepared too as well.
11: So you mentioned you guys don't have a game until September 13th. Calendar this year is a little funny where just everything's later. Just from like a mental standpoint, not wanting to rush back or anything like that. Does that give you a little peace of mind knowing that, hey, there's plenty of time for you to get ready?
7: Yeah, I think there was some peace of mind with that. I didn't know it was any later. I think just we looked at the schedule and mapped it out. And at the end of the day, I'm excited to be back and go practice again and not have to sit and watch.
6: So while you were watching, you saw 22 interceptions in practice and another four, I think, in the game. Is that a product of defense, or?
7: I think a lot of what we preach on the defensive side is the ball's our oxygen, and you need oxygen to breathe. So every play, obviously, you have your assignment, your alignment, your technique, but at the end of the day, you got to be thinking about the ball and going and getting the ball, and that stems from that mindset is all those turnovers.
6: So turnovers weren't as plenty last year.
7: You can see that it's on guys' minds. I mean, that's what happens when you preach that type of mindset is it gets drilled in. And when guys are out there, it doesn't matter. Maybe you miss your assignment, all this, but at the end of the day, at the end of the play, all you got to be thinking about is the ball. So getting to the ball, running there, punching out, getting tips, getting overthrows, everything like that.
12: How do you say the personality of the defense has changed with Jared Gross and like a Quincy?
7: I think both those guys have come in and really made an impact. I think vocally they're two guys that we can lean on. Quincy, obviously, having all the experience. We made fun of him today because he turned 30 yesterday. So just his experience is huge. And then same with Jared, having a guy who can come in and obviously lead by example, but also be able to, get us going too as well is big. And, their impact on the field is huge.
8: Carson, what can you do to improve on your rookie of the years?
7: A lot. Every aspect of the game you want to talk about. Getting better at stop the run, getting better at seeing the formations before the ball snap, better at dropping in coverage, rushing the passer. I think, every area of my game has room to improve, and that's what I'm trying to do this year.
13: Hey, Carson, without Miles there, obviously that's a big change, right? How do you think offenses are going to approach you schematically differently? It felt like last year things were kind of tilted away from him. Do you think it'll be more balanced this year?
7: You could see some. I think with our front, you get attacked very similarly just because of how our front four play. So obviously you might see some changes or more runs go to both sides and things like that. But, at the end of the day, we put our 11 out there, and our whole goal is to cause chaos on the offensive side of the ball and make plays.
6: Since you observe everything out there while watching, what do you think of the offense this year? What's the biggest difference that you're practicing against?
7: I think, totally new offense to go against for us. I mean, we went against it twice when we played Baltimore last year, but just able to see that really everything's available. I think there's a lot that they can do. I think we have, the receiver position has gained a lot of dynamic players, which defensively is something that you always have to account for. And same thing on the O-line. And so I'm ready, as a defense, we go get the ball back to the offense and they're going to put some points on the board.
13: You mentioned Easton before. How have you seen him kind of develop? It looked like last year he was a guy that, undrafted guy. Now this year he takes your spot. He's calling the signals, all those things.
7: Yeah, I think just the confidence he has when he steps on the field has been huge. It's not easy to go out there and call the plays and run the show defensively. And so him being able to go out there and really there wasn't a step lost. I mean, the control of the defense and being able to get all the calls and everything like that. And then just to the effort to the ball. I mean, you can really see it with him. You saw it on the interception 2 days ago. At the end of the day, to him, the ball's oxygen.
12: How have you guys responded, taken to Mike Rutenberg? How much you guys love Jim Schwartz, but how
7: is? I love having Rudy here. I think I've already learned a lot from him. I'm excited to get into the year now, and I was excited to practice all camp, so now I'm excited to practice today and really get that going and get our connection on the field going as well, just as we have off the field.
6: Whenever I asked Coach Monken about you, he kept saying overly cautious. If we were in a regular season, how much time would you miss?
7: I might have a different answer than the trainers. I could tell you that I could have a broken leg and I'd still play. So that's what I'd say.
14: When you talk about learning while watching, just without giving any trade secrets away, what do you learn?
7: It's really everything. I mean, football is one of the few sports where you can't practice as much as you'd like. We have 16 games, and even in practice you can never go live and everything, and so really there's an edge you can gain to being able to go out there and watch film and take everything in from that. Some of it, and it's just watching a lot of stuff like that, and formation, a lot of pre-snap stuff, all motions, how they come out the huddle, things like that, and really you can just through watching it a lot you can pick things up.
14: Thank you.
13: Thanks, Kirk.
7: Yeah, thank you.
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16: I'm Christine Lisi. With defensive lineman Aaron Donald officially back, the Rams now working to determine when he'll play in a game. Coach Sean McVay says they're taking it one day at a time as to whether he plays in next week's season opener against the 49ers in Australia. While it remains to be seen when his season debut will be, one thing's for certain. That LA defense will be a problem, believes co-host of the Nightcap podcast, Chad Ochocinco Johnson.
17: I'm confused. What do you do offensively? Because you have Trent McDuffie. You have a back end that's just as good as your front end. So what do? You can't run the ball. What are you going to say? Oh, you know what? If they're that good, just run right down their throat. You're not running down their throat. Even with a Myles Garrett who had 23 sacks last year, he's still good against the run. Aaron Donald is good against the run.
16: Ochocinco on the goal licks. Baseball Yankee slugger Aaron Judge accompanying the team on the six-game West Coast road trip this week. Judge, out more than 3 months with a stress fracture in his rib, will begin taking part in more pregame activities, including hitting velocity and participating in pregame work. Michigan named freshman Tommy Carr as its backup quarterback.
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0: That CJ Stroud, lighten up. You don't play well when you're tight. Nobody does. We know the pressure's on you. You know the pressure's on you. You know that we know. So CJ Stroud, lighten up. It'll be okay. Just go out and play your game like we've seen you play before the playoffs last season with the Houston Texans.
1: The Cleveland Browns.
0: Good luck. Maybe the best advice is...
2: My best advice to you?
3: Yeah.
2: Shut up.
0: Maybe that's the best advice, but what is the best advice you have for the Cleveland Browns?
4: Take it one play, one game at a time. Deshaun Watson has been named the starting quarterback. But if he does not look right on the road within those two ball games, I believe it's the Jacksonville Jaguars and the Tampa Bay Buccaneers, then you put Shedeur Sanders in at quarterback when they return home in week three.
0: My best advice to the Cleveland Browns is, when the time is right, will you be ready to move on from Deshaun Watson? Because that time's going to be right. Maybe a little bit later than sooner than people want. But when the time is right, Cleveland, just like Cialis, will you be ready to make that move?
1: The Denver Broncos.
0: What's the best advice for the boys from Mile High City?
4: Cialis always ready. that Dan is not going to let you down. All right, for the Denver Broncos. For the Denver Broncos, I would say run the football more effectively and get the ball to your tight end more.
0: Yes.
4: Sean Payton teams, from an offensive standpoint, from his New Orleans days, they always had a running game using multiple backs, and also they've gotten a tight end involved a lot, especially a very athletic tight end.
0: My advice to them is continue to trust in Bo Nix. He was good his rookie year, was better his second year. Coming back from injury, he could be even better in his third year. Let that happen for Bo Nix.
4: What you said? We got that blue demon and that yellow demon?
0: Bo Nix can be that blue demon for the Denver Broncos. He's Harry Douglas. I'm Freddie Coleman. It's Reggae Monday, Freddie and Harry. And are the Rams the most watchable team in the NFL this upcoming season? That's next.
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0: Todd Terry.
1: That weird week between the end of training camp and the beginning of the season. We've arrived to it, but there's still a lot to go over, and there's still a lot to do to get ready for the 2026 season. Let's cover it all, shall we, on the Cleveland Browns preview show all along the University Hospitals Cleveland Browns Radio Network. Good evening, friends. Ken Carmen alongside of Gerard Cherry. Gerard, good evening to you, my friend.
2: Good evening, Kenneth.
1: Oh, you sound wonderful as always. Let's take it away with four downs.
3: First down.
1: You know, you look wonderful, too. Everybody needs to know that as well. And I can't smell you, but I'm sure you smell wonderful, too. All right. Browns' initial 53-man roster is set. We're officially going to have three quarterbacks here. Dylan Gabriel is on IR with a back injury. You got four running backs. Michael Burton, fullback. Gerard, we got a fullback here, baby. Right. And then six wide receivers, three tight ends, 10 offensive linemen, 9 defensive linemen, including the tackles and ends and edge fellas, 5 linebackers, 10 defensive backs, 3 specialists, a partridge in a pear tree. Your thoughts on the initial 53-man roster? You know, it's always a different makeup when you have offensive / defensive coaches. 10 offensive linemen. We thought he might keep 10, and Todd Monken decided to keep 10.
2: Yeah, he certainly did, and he has the liberty to do that because he is the head man. But what I'm thinking, Ken, is one, we'll get the chance to talk about 21 personnel. When was the last time you heard that with a Cleveland Browns football team? And what I'm talking about, that means two running backs in the backfield with one tight end. With that being said, the roster itself does not surprise me. There's one guy who I just feel bad for because I thought he was going to make it, and then in the last minutes he gets released, and that's Julian Okora. And this happened to him a couple years ago where I thought he made the roster and then something similar happened as well. But overall, the composition of it makes sense. I understand why we kept four as opposed to just three quarterbacks because, again, finding quarterbacks in this day and age is dang near impossible. And if you've developed some guys who you really like what they're doing, why start anew if you can potentially keep them? So I see where we're going with this. Now, from a sense of feeling like we're light at certain positions, I would certainly look at the linebacker room as well as the tight ends and say that we have very low numbers there.
1: Well, we're about to get to something like that here as we get the second down.
3: Second down.
1: All right, the waiver claim is in the books. Some tweaks have already been made to that initial 53. Toriano Pride, cornerback from Buffalo, he was picked up. 5'10", 185 pounds out of Mizzou, selected by Buffalo in the 7th round of this year's draft. We waived Julian Okora, as you mentioned. We signed to the practice squad. Miles Bryant, the cornerback. Logan Fano, defensive end. KT Levinston has been signed to the practice squad as a tackle. Wes Paul, the punter, has been signed to the practice squad. Cornerback D'Angelo Ross, Tyreek Sapp, the defensive tackle. Corday Sidnor.
2: Yes, right.
1: Boy, it's a mouthful. I know he's going to play, and I know we got to get ready for it. Corday Sidnor, the defensive end, Zion Washington, safety. Bookie Watson, a linebacker. Cole Wilson, wide receiver. Bub Means, a wide receiver. 10 of 11 practice squad signees were with the Browns during preseason. They might be adding even more linebackers here, Gerard.
2: Right, and the thing that really stands out to me, one is you have a situation where a lot of guys you brought in managed to stick around, so that's a good sign. And also too, Ken, we talk so much about this, you never know who is watching you prepare. You never know who's judging you. And for Toriano Pride Jr., did he imagine that he'd be in a Browns uniform? But obviously the way he practiced and played in the preseason game, he left a great impression.
1: Yeah.
2: Now he finds himself on the 53-man roster, and he's a rookie. So, again, when we tell you that the eye in the sky don't lie, and that they're looking at you and evaluating everything you do, this is a perfect example of it.
1: Boy, that's a great thing to say. You got an up-close and personal look at him during the joint practice, also during the preseason game, and so he's with the Cleveland Browns now. So that makes a lot of sense here, Gerard, as you're trying to add some depth to that secondary as well as trying to find guys to fill out that linebacker room. Time for third down.
3: Third down.
1: All right, putting the bow in the preseason. Thursday night, a lot of fun. Browns beat the Pats last week's preseason finale, 37-13. Quarterbacks looked really good. Dylan Gabriel, 12 of 15, 186 yards, 3 touchdowns, 157.9 on his passer rating. What'd you think of Dylan in some prolonged action?
2: I thought he looked amazing, and I'm not going to minimize the fact that, oh, well, he was going against the twos and the threes. What does that mean? Well, that means he elevated the play of the guys around him, and I was very impressed. I went as far as saying, and I'll say it again, That was the best performance that we saw thus far in the preseason, be it practice or in preseason game-like conditions. He was phenomenal. He was in complete control. He made it look elementary, and that's exactly what you want to see. Your quarterback in complete control, scoring points, taking care of the football, and making minimal amount of mistakes in the process. And he did all those things. So impressed with what we saw. And you're right, Ken. It was absolutely fun what we observed last night.
1: And your old teammate, Mike Vrabel, very upset, by the way, with his team's performance. Really, the attitude and effort, he was upset with that. All right, let me ask you, you're a former Patriot. I know we asked you back on last Monday, Super Bowl hangover. Possibilities there, or just a bad night at the office for the New England Patriots?
2: Well, they just checked out. It was clearly a situation where it was like it was not important to them. It was much more important to the guys that had on the brown, white, and orange as opposed to the guys that had on the red, white, and blue. That was clear from the start of the game all the way to the finish. I don't care what the situation is. Anytime you get beat 37-13, be it a preseason game or a regular season game, that tells you one team came to play and one did not.
1: All right, Talon Green, 5-7, 27 yards, 8 carries, 66 yards. He had a 30-yard carry that was really a 39.5-yard carry because he came out from about 9.5 yards deep in his own end zone right. And went flying on that play. What'd you think of Talon Green?
2: I see why we're enamored with him. I see why, if you say to yourself, if we could develop this young man to a situation to where he becomes a true pocket passer as well as a guy who has off-schedule capabilities like no one else in the league right now. I mean, think Cam Newton, but possibly faster. Is what you're looking at. And obviously that's a big tale to say because Cam Newton was the first pick overall and eventual Hall of Famer, but my whole, and also played in the Super Bowl. My whole point is the talent jumps off the charts. You see it, you see why people are excited about him, and you understand based on his performance why the Browns kept him. And we got to remember, Ken, he got a minimal amount of snaps, but he looked like he had been there and done that before.
1: How do you manipulate the roster here? Because as a quarterback and as a third-team quarterback, you're an emergency QB, all right? So how does this work now if you manipulate the roster? Because obviously a lot of people have had ideas with him in the red zone, which we had a joke this morning. Well, he took it from 9.5 yards deep in his own red zone, so it doesn't matter which red zone is. You might want to use him in the red zone if you wanted to work with Taylor Green right there. So I know we'll have to talk to Nathan about this later this week and even going into next week and stuff like that. Do you leave maybe somebody scratched off and he can be used? How does that work? Like, we're going to have to get some clarification because he can be a weapon. Those legs are a weapon. You can use him. You can bring him in and make teams think about him. Like, there are things that you can do with Talon Green that we'd like to see. Now, it might take a couple of months. You want him to get his bearings and be a quarterback. I know he'll run some scout team coming up later this week, and as well as getting ready for the Jacksonville Jaguars and beyond. But there's some things you can do with Talon Green if you put him in the right spot.
2: Well, that's certainly true, Ken. And as a former New England Patriot, I have no clue on how you manipulate a roster.
1: Very well said. Very well said. The Ernie Adams is strong in you, my friend. All right, let's get to fourth down.
3: Fourth down.
1: That place is, as Gerard says, that place is always wired for sound. You don't say nothing in, you don't say nothing out. Bill Belichick had that place like the Wonka Chocolate Factory. I
2: can
1: swear.
2: You imagine being in your locker and be like, whisper, dog, you know it's Bud.
1: Even if it wasn't, enough people believed it, so it made him feel better anyway. All right, now that training camp's officially in the books, training camp award winners here, Gerard, which player do you think improved the most from last year to this year?
2: I'm going to go with Donovan McMillan. I really love what I saw with him on special teams last year. He continued that, and I saw him make great improvements from his coverage capabilities in the preseason games as a safety as well. So I was really impressed with his game and how he's improved since last year.
1: Yeah, I agree with you on that. I thought that he did a fantastic job from last year into this year. Really has gotten a lot better over that time, and I'm looking forward to some things out of him moving forward. What is the deepest position group on the Browns, Gerard?
2: It's interesting because I so want to say the wide receivers, but the reality is it's the running back room. And the reason why I'm going to put the running back room over the receivers is that the running back room has more, even though they're less in numbers, they have more NFL playing experience, and they're deep. And I think they're going to be really, really effective for our football team. So I'm going to go with the running back room.
1: That's interesting. You don't want to say wide receivers just yet,
2: well,
1: just because they're rookies?
2: because they're rookies. And granted, they have been amazing throughout the course of training camp. They certainly have been. And you got other guys. Obviously, Jerry Judy's playing better. He looks better this year. Hey, I could have given him the award, be honest with you. And you're looking at Corley. Who else are we looking
1: Malachi
2: at?
1: Malachi Corley, Isaiah Bond in that room as well. The two rookies, like you said, I can understand where you're at on that and what you're saying about those guys. I think I'm with you on that. All right, who is your rookie of the training camp?
2: My rookie of the training camp is one, KC Concepcion. Start off, just kind of doing his thing, and then next thing you know, the preseason game started taking off, and he took off with it. So, in Boston, believe me, I was impressed with what he did, but for some reason, we didn't target him that much during the course of the preseason games. But KC was sensational throughout, so I'm going to have to go with KC Concepcion.
1: I'm going to go ahead and agree with you on that one. I mean, it's just a great big agreement fest, isn't it? I'm sorry. I should fight you on some of this stuff, but I can't right now because you're making too much sense. All right, final one. Who's your training camp MVP?
2: Training camp MVP. I'm going to go with one, Jarrett Bursch.
1: Oh, my gosh. You got to be kidding me.
2: Well, I'll give you my reason why. I mean, he's going to fight with Fano. He's going to encourage Fano. He's going to be on the sideline doing preseason games, encouraging guys, being involved, and just being that team leader that we've anticipated and hoped he would be. And he's doing that so far, Ken. So I'm going to give him the MVP route because he came right in and took on leadership roles and has been nothing but true to that. So we need that in that locker room in a major way. And I'm so impressed with what I've seen for him. So he's my MVP. Not only based on performance, but just leadership as well. And that stuff certainly does matter.
1: Well, again, here we are agreeing with each other. And that's the end of Four Downs. I wanted to fight you, Gerard. Goodness gracious. Browns fans, enter the Dog Pound, enter the Dog Dash Sweepstakes presented by Milkbone for your chance to have your pup compete in the annual dog races during halftime of the Browns versus Ravens game on October 18th. The grand prize includes two season tickets for the 2027 season and Milkbone for a year. Visit clevelandbrowns.com/milkbone to enter. Coming up in a bit, Andrew Siciliano will join us on the phone. We'll also go around the league with a blast from the past, helping out the L.A. Rams for their future in the 2026 season. But up next, I'll sit down with Browns' new offensive lineman, Elton Jenkins, your starting center, about what he's done so far throughout training camp and what he expects from this Cleveland Browns football team as we get ready to start the season next week. 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
10: I like urchin as well, but
1: sea urchin.
10: Yeah.
1: I've never had that.
10: Yeah, all that. Yeah, but I've been on the sushi wave for at least like 2-3 years now, and you know, I fell in love with it.
1: Real? So what made you fall in love with sushi other than I don't know what made you like sushi in the first place? What made you try it?
10: I think I was with my friends, and they always was getting it, and I wasn't a raw guy at first. Yeah. And I went from oysters, then I just started trying different fish and stuff like that. So, you know,
1: I've had one like order of oysters I didn't like, and that was on a cruise of all things.
10: Yeah,
1: real smoky oysters, I wasn't a fan. It tasted like lavender.
10: So you got to get the raw East Coast oysters though. They smaller, and then just put you some sauce on them, some hot sauce, and then get some cocktail and all that. Just fix it up, you know, how you want it. But, you know, those things usually help.
1: Elton Jenkins joining us on the show. Forgive me, I know you're the center. You've played multiple positions across an offensive line, correct?
10: Yeah, and it started in high school. I played guard and tackle in high school. Got to college, I was swing tackle my first year, then the starting tackle, then I moved to guard after I got hurt, and then my last 2 years I was playing center, and then the same thing at my previous team. At first, wow. I got drafted as a center, moved to guard, was playing left guard and right guard in camp, and then left center as well. And then guys went down. I told the coach that I can play tackle, and then we played tackle for a little while. Then we played right tackle, we played left tackle for a little while. Then right tackle.
1: So you played all over?
10: Yeah, I didn't play all five positions in every level.
1: Oh my god. Okay, so what's the hardest one to play? Probably center, I'm guessing.
10: Probably so. It depends on like who you're facing, honestly. But it's more onus on the center as far as like, you know, getting IDs, protection, cadence, and everything, just getting everybody together. So,
1: what could you tell like Spencer Fano, who starts at left tackle, and he might be moving around by the time the end of his career is done? What do you say to guys moving positions? Because I mean, listen, I'm 10 years older than you, and when I was young, it's just that's not the way. Like if you were a tackle, and there was, you know, guys who got moved around, usually that spelled disaster. Now it seems to be more than the normal thing.
10: Yeah, I think the first thing that you got to do, you got to embrace it. It got to be something that you want to do. And then when you got guys like Spence, like they movement patterns and stuff like that, they able to do those things. You know, some guys move better than others, so it's more of a transition for some guys rather than others. But I think the first one is to embrace the movement and just being able to be available whenever the team needs you.
1: Elton Jenkins joining us on the show. That is normal now, though, moving all over the offensive line. What are some of the what do you think were some of the reasons for it?
10: For guys just
1: moving all, not just you, I mean everywhere. We're seeing guys at much different positions now.
10: Yeah, I think just when you got guys that's able to move and able to do those things, what's going to help the team on that Sunday, not just the whole year, but on the Sunday to get through a game and get that W. But like I said, when you got guys that are able to play musical chairs, play different positions, like Titus, when he was at his previous team, he was playing, he played some guard and played left tackle, right tackle, and things like that. But it's just guys embracing their role and being able to do it.
1: Elton Jenkins joining us here on the show. The athleticism has gotten better, though, hasn't it, with you guys?
10: Oh, yeah, for sure. I think compared to like back in the day, we're gonna say like 30-40 years, or not even probably 20 years.
1: And he got guts.
10: Yeah, it's no like guts. Yeah, you got guys 310, even like 320, like you say, with no guts. We're able to move better, but they come with the D-line. D linemen are much quicker now, and much faster. So, you know, you got to be in tip-top shape, especially like the offenses that we run now compared, you know, that was more pro. This right here, more gun spread and things like that. So you got to be able to move.
1: Did you play more sport? Did you play other sports coming up?
10: I did a little track and field. I did field. Then we did a little big man race in high school.
1: I would never do it.
10: Yeah.
1: I was like, you guys go ahead and do it.
10: I was like 270, though. So I was, you know, keeping up with the young guys. I mean, not the young guys, but the lighter guys, like lighter DNs.
1: So you did the fat man relay?
10: Yeah, for sure. I used to love that. I used to be be the fourth leg too. So you know, I'm taking it home every time.
11: Really?
10: Yeah, I did a little basketball.
11: Did you go blow and pie other big guys and stuff like that at the Pot of Lake?
10: Oh yeah, for sure.
11: Oh, that's great. You play basketball too?
10: Yeah, I played a little basketball my ninth, 10th grade year. Then once I started getting offers, they was like, you know, we're gonna let you focus on that more. Mm-hmm. Well, I played a little soccer just for conditioning, really? Just for conditioning.
11: Oh, that's fine.
10: Yeah, just for conditioning.
11: That's fine. It's not a four-letter word. Yeah. Ain't the 1990s no more. We're good.
10: But I just tried to, you know, like growing up, I just tried to stay in shape and just stay out of trouble. So, you know, just being able to play different sports in different seasons.
11: What have you liked about Cleveland so far?
10: I like the fans. The fans, I feel like they're very into the football team. Well, any sport, honestly, the Guardians, the Cavaliers, the Browns, they're very into that. Obviously, my teammates and just the culture, trying to build a culture to a winning culture.
11: What is your guys' cohesive goal? It's put points up. Everybody knows that. But how do you bring it together offensively?
10: We just gotta go out there, be confident in the play calling, go out there and execute is number one, honestly. And then, like you say, go out there and score 30 points. At least give us 30 points, give us a chance to win. So be very explosive, be good in the run game, and give quarterbacks time to throw the ball.
11: What do you do this weekend as you get ready for an entire season? This is your last weekend to kind of be yourself before you go into game mode.
10: Yeah, I think this is a big weekend. Honestly, you know, we don't have a game, but just being able to reset mentally, physically, and just know what we're trying to get out of the season, individually and as a team. You know, it's a long season. Like we say, it's a marathon, not a sprint. So just being able to reset physically and mentally.
11: How do you relax? What are your hobbies?
10: I like to bowl. Yeah, I like the bowl.
11: Bowling?
10: Yeah, I like the bowl. I got a bowl.
11: Lefty or righty?
10: I'm a righty. Okay. But yeah, I like the bowl. Hang out with my family.
11: You got a big hook when you're bowling?
10: See, I got a spin on my, you know, so, okay. I got like three balls as well. So all of them,
11: three of them?
10: Yeah, I got like three balls. All of them spin different. But I got into bowling like my senior year of college, and I actually with my best friend, we got into bowling and we just started competing with each other. So I'm not that good because I don't go often, but I think my PR probably like 190, 195, something
11: that's
10: like
11: not
10: that.
11: Bad.
10: Yeah, but that was
11: like two,
10: that's not average
11: there.
10: Though. That's not average, but that's what I got.
11: Yeah, so nobody gonna do like okay. So if you had to put together a bowling team from this group. All right, there's 53 of you. Only have four. You'd be on it, I'd imagine.
10: Oh, yeah, for sure.
11: Is there anybody else that I don't know that are good bowlers? I mean, you only been here for a little bit. Maybe you haven't got a chance to bowl with them yet.
10: So I bowl with Alex Wright. I bowl with Mike Hall.
11: Mike bowls?
10: Yeah, so they good. Honestly, they good, too. We went to a little bowling alley. It was kind of shaky, but, I mean, you can only play what they give. But but I feel like they good bowlers, and I'll probably put Titus or Zion on the team for sure, just because, you know, what type of guy Titus is, I know he's going to compete, and we call Zion the standard, so I know he's going to go out there and compete as well.
11: So it's basically all offensive and defensive linemen who know how to bowl.
10: For sure. We're going to put O-line, D-line on
11: it. That makes a lot of sense. Elton, thank you so much for the time. All the very best to you and yours this week. Yes. And not just for this week, but obviously for you the rest of the season.

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18: Cleveland Browns High School Football Game of the Week presented by Ohio Cat returns for another season of unforgettable Friday night football. Fans choose the featured matchup each week while the selected game receives extended coverage and the winning team takes home $3,000 for its football program. Gerard, let's go around the league and first things up with roster cuts around the league. Which roster cut around the league surprised you the most?
3: I want to say, but it doesn't surprise me, so that'd be a lie. So I can't say Levis. I mean, he's not the man in Tennessee, so it doesn't surprise me. So I'm going to go with Milton III in Dallas. He had a good preseason, so I'm trying to figure out. He threw no interceptions, made some plays. Why cut him? So that one surprised me.
18: They traded
3: we
18: for
3: know
18: him,
3: there's
18: didn't
3: a,
18: they?
3: A shortage of, yeah, a shortage of quarterbacks.
18: Yeah, that's true. Boy, it doesn't surprise me. I guess I'm just so disappointed. I thought that he could be, you know, a really good multi-gadgeted player. And I know there's still some defenders of Isaiah Simmons out there who say, like, yeah, he hasn't found a team that knows how to use him. I mean, he's

0: been in the league for a while, you know, at some point, like, the secret's out, and it's either they you found your point and they can use you or they can't.
1: Right.
0: And I thought he was going to be a dynamite player. I thought he could be a Deion Buchanan, but a better one. No offense to Buchanan, but I was just thinking, man, you got this hybrid here. You could use him in so many different ways. And it just never really truly materialized either in Arizona or in Carolina. So I think I was a little bit, I wasn't surprised by it, but I was just kind of like disappointed. Like, ah, man, you know, that was one I definitely missed. With Isaiah Simmons there. How big of an impact? And you know, maybe he'll still have a chance, but, you know, at some point it's like, well, you know, and then the secret gets out, somebody's going to be able to figure out how to use him, and it just hasn't been that way, so I have to figure, well, there's just players that are better. How big of an impact will Aaron Donald actually have on the Rams? They have signed him back. He's coming out of retirement. How big of an impact will he have?
1: Tremendous. All games are still won and lost in the trenches. And if he is still in a space to where he's half of what he once was, Ken, he'll have tremendous impact, let alone being all the way. Half of what he was too much. So, tremendous. And on top of that, he's going to probably get one-on-ones initially because Miles will get double-teamed.
0: Yeah.
1: He's going to feast. So, yeah.
0: All tremendous. Right. I think he's going to do well. I think that, you know, he's an emotional leader. I think he's a big-time leader for them. So I think he'll do a tremendous job with the Rams. Gabe's giving me a weird look right now. But, yeah, Aaron Donald should probably do very, very well with them. Where do you rank the Rams among all-time teams in terms of on-paper talent right now? It's on paper.
1: On-paper talent. I remember that one year that the Eagles had, like, an insane roster, and they did absolutely nothing with it. And so I'm going to give them top. They're top five.
0: I mean, all bring time.
1: Back, yes, I, all time.
0: You got the two. Say all time, yeah, man.
1: Yes, stop with the defense right there. That's all you have to talk about. They got two of the best players of this era.
0: Okay, yeah, but what if
1: on their roster?
0: Bad things can happen. What if bad things happen?
1: But what they don't?
0: They're on the outside. Okay,
1: but
0: if nothing. Okay, but what team doesn't have anything bad happen to them? So
1: okay,
0: I got to
1: see
0: how deep. Okay, all right. Well, if you want to crowd him,
1: right,
0: just crowd
1: Sean
0: him.
1: Sean Payton loses a pair of his
0: Green
1: sunglasses. That's what that would happen?
0: I'll be Dennis Green here. I mean, goodness gracious, if they were to happen to lose Matt Stafford, not that I hope for such things. Oh, okay, I guess we will really see if Ty Simpson
1: is crown him
0: there.
1: Because, yeah,
0: I mean, I'm just saying, all time, first off, if we're comparing all time, those teams are champions. Now, I know they won a Super Bowl before, but that was back then. We're talking about right now. And so I can't put them with the all time when they haven't even played a game yet. They haven't played a game yet together. Is Myles Garrett one of the best to ever do it? Yes.
1: Yes.
0: Is Aaron Donald one of the best to ever do it?
1: Yes.
0: Yes. Matt Stafford. Hey, man.
1: Is he really good?
0: I was on CBS Sports Radio getting calls screamed at, yelled at, because I was saying he's putting up Hall of Fame numbers,
1: how's
0: Matt
1: coach,
0: Stafford.
1: Ken? Is
0: when
1: he
0: was
1: good?
0: With the Detroit Lions.
1: Coach?
0: When he was with the Detroit Lions, I was doing it. But they got to put it together this year because they could just be like, hey, was the Philadelphia Eagles back when you were playing when Randy Moss was on that team? Not Randy Moss. When T.O. was on that team? I beg your pardon. Was that not a great collection of talent? What'd they do?
1: They are
0: what'd
1: right. They, do? They want this.
0: Disappointed
1: they
0: everybody.
1: This.
0: Fought with each other and disappointed
1: this.
0: Everybody.
1: I'm sorry, dog. They are locked and loaded.
0: Yeah. Okay, well, when one of them players, when Puka Nacua is doing sit-ups in his driveway the same way Terrell Owens was, you come
1: hey, dog,
0: and see
1: I'll
0: me.
1: I'll pay money to see that.
0: You come and see me. You remember that.
1: He has to have
0: you
1: on remember, military. Was, he has to have on camouflage, it. Too.
0: Got the cameras out there doing interviews while he's doing sit-ups in his driveway.
1: Man, we don't get that type of drama no more, dog.
0: No, like people go, oh my gosh, what happens? I go, buddy, before Twitter, I was watching T.O. do sit-ups in his driveway. Like, nothing affects
1: man.
0: Me about this league, man. Nothing at all. That was a wild time. Those were good times back in them days. Hey, I wasn't an Eagles fan, so I didn't have to deal with it. It wasn't like they didn't do anything afterwards, for crying out loud. They got plenty of success. All right, who will have a more productive season? This is a double down from what Gabe has asked. Odell Beckham Jr. or Aaron Donald? I think we know the answer to that, so we're probably just going to move on, go right on
1: no
0: ahead.
1: No-brainer, right.
0: By the way, a lot of people are talking about Odell looking a little different.
1: Yeah, little he Botox. Keep a job, though, man. I give him that.
0: Got a little Botox, something like that, which I was.
1: He got Botox.
0: I didn't even notice.
1: Well, a couple things.
0: I didn't even notice. What?
1: Well, he's in his, what is he, 32?
0: Hey, man.
1: You 30, what, 35?
0: You good looking? You want to make sure you're that way?
1: He don't need Botox, dog.
0: I think he got a little bit too soon, and maybe he got a little bit too much.
1: What makes you think he got it, though?
0: everybody started calling and tweeting at me today because I'm like, oh, he looks the same. And people are putting up side-by-sides. I go, you guys are acting like he's Carrot Top or something out there. Like, relax. Okay, it wasn't a butcher job. He looks good. That's fine. I mean, goodness.
1: Oh, that's crazy work.
0: I couldn't believe it. In 2026, I was getting defensive of Odell Beckham Jr. at 7 in the morning this morning. Following this offseason's moves, the Bengals are the most complete team in the AFC.
1: Fiction. We know nothing of their defense. Offense, okay, take a pass ball and they can somewhat run it, but their defense still needs to be found out.
0: Oh.
1: So, fiction.
0: Oh, well, I was just putting the Rams in the Super Bowl because they were already pushing the trophy. And they are a more complete team in the NFC than the Cincinnati Bengals, but my goodness, if we're just talking about quarterbacks who can get it done and all that, now Zach Taylor is from the Sean McVay tree, but he is not Sean McVay.
1: Say that again? Sure. He's from the what?
0: He's from the Sean McVay tree, but he's not Sean McVay.
1: And end up losing to him in that tree from that game, right?
0: Yeah, that's a good point. Yeah, Joe Burrow had a hot hand that year. Still trying to find it. Who plays for the national championship by the end of the season for college football? College football officially really starts this week.
1: See, I read this different. I thought you said by the end of this week. I'm like, there's no good games this week.
0: Well, I didn't say by the end of this week. Gabe wrote by the end of this week, and I think that he had a brain fuzz, and I think he meant by the end of the year. I'm going to say Ohio State's got preseason number one, so I can't.
1: I'm going to say UNC and Cal.
0: What? I'll say Oregon. Oregon ain't going to be Texas. I think Texas is going to lose four games. Oregon and somebody. I can only go halfway because Gabe's telling us we got to break because we got to get Andrew Siciliano in here. And that's a great place to stop anyway. By the way, kickoff to the 2026 regular season just around the corner, friends. Get your seats for back-to-back early season home matchups, including the home opener against the Panthers on September 27th and a primetime matchup against the Steelers on Thursday night football, October 1st. Visit Browns.com/tickets now. Andrew, I'm going to find that second team when we come back, and I'll ask Andrew Siciliano about that when we come back. The voice of your Cleveland Browns joins us next on the Cleveland Browns Preview Show on the University Hospitals Cleveland Browns Radio Network.
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0: 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Ken Carman, Gerard Cherry, and the voice of your Cleveland Browns joins us right now. That's Andrew Siciliano. He joins us on the hotline this morning. Andrew, thanks for joining us.
9: Gentlemen, happy week before week one to you and yours.
0: Now, nine shows out of ten, you end up listening before you come on. Did you hear us talking about who we think is going to be in the national championship?
9: I did not. I was unable to do so. I did go to USC and San Jose State on Saturday. I was one of the dozen people there. For the record, the heat index was 104. Saturday in downtown LA. I just want people to take that into consideration. But no, I did not hear the conversation. Shoot.
0: All right. We asked who is going to be in the national championship at the end of the year. I said Oregon, and I was thinking, and I go, all right, who are they going to play? And I think Notre Dame's schedule, I like Notre Dame, but their schedule's so soft. I mean, if they lose one game, my goodness. But I'm going to still say I'm going to say Oregon and Notre Dame, even though I don't know. They're not really tested throughout the year, but I'm going to still say Oregon and Notre Dame.
9: Yeah, I mean, I'm not gonna argue with that necessarily. Oregon's got to come to USC. I don't know that is an L for them or a W for them, but you know they have a couple of tough road tests. I do know that, and I know Browns fans are certainly intrigued by this, that the eyes on the quarterbacks for all these teams, whether it is Carr with Notre Dame or Dante Moore, Cleveland kid from Elyria with Oregon, or Julian Sain, or whomever, or Jaden Maiava. I mean, I'm more interested in quarterbacks than I am with teams. Is that sad?
0: No, I think that makes you a normal person.
9: Yeah.
0: We could sit here and talk about players and stuff like that. That's fine, but I think that makes you a normal guy to be talking about quarterbacks. Like, did you watch C.J. Bailey? Did you watch UNC and Virginia for C.J. Bailey, or did you watch it because you're a real big Hoos fan? Like, no, you watched – maybe you're a big Wolfpack fan. I'm not sure, Andrew, but I would imagine, like, you were watching C.J. Bailey. That's fine. Same thing with
1: – Tar Heel, baby. Tar Heel.
0: Yeah. Same thing with oh goodness, the kid from TCU who had a tough time against really the only one, Jaden Maiava did good, and that's about it.
9: Yeah, I was at that one, so I missed the TCU game driving to the SC game, and I caught a little bit of the Carolina Virginia game NC State Virginia in the car on the way home. So that was the extent of my college football weekend. It was like the week zero thing. I get it, but you only have one ranked team on the field. It's great to have college football back, regardless whether or not you have ranked teams. The whole football calendar feels off this year. We're opening next week, we meaning the league, on a Wednesday, and then you have the Thursday game in Australia, even though it's going to be played in Australia on a Friday morning. And like this, like the Nathan and Bo were talking about this today. You got what, like 6 weeks of practice for the Browns, and we're still at this point 13 days away from a game.
0: Yeah, it's a weird. It's really, and always anytime anybody goes out to Dublin, I mean, you look at the history. It's never really good for either team. So I know that Gerard is very excited about his former head coach and their opening week win in week zero over in Ireland. I wouldn't go counting chickens before they hatch, but it was a nice win, Gerard. Go ahead and ask Andrew questions about the Browns. I'm sorry, Gerard. Go right on ahead.
1: No problem. I was very much so enjoying your international conversation as well as keeping it national. With that being said, Andrew, far as the roster cuts today, were there any, well, the makeup of the roster, actually, was there anything that surprised you?
9: I guess Zach Zinner, maybe, and Luke Whipler. I thought Luke certainly had a chance. He played well in the preseason. I know people say he's only a center. Way back in the day, he did start one game at guard out of necessity. You of course, a couple of years ago, would have said, well, how does Zach Zinner not make this team as a third-round pick? He has not had many great moments on the field, and he was healthy scratch last year, but right. he came on strong, according to Todd Monken today, late in camp, and he made the team. I was less surprised by the Luke Floria thing than maybe some other people. I'm mildly surprised that he was not back on the practice squad. But it's the same issue we've talked about for so long, and that is you just don't have any, well, you don't have right now any special teams value. And to be, Gerard, you know this, the fifth or sixth wide receiver or guy in any room, especially if you're young, you got to have some team's value. Right. Cole Wilson last year was maybe the best kickoff return man in all of FBS. So if you had to choose between the two, it's going to be Cole Wilson. Also, the dearth of defensive ends on the roster, you only got a couple of them. That speaks to a future move. I don't know what that future move is. Mildly surprised they only got one guy on waivers. And if you look at the five teams ahead of them, it's not as if, and I don't know who else they put in claims for, but you know, a couple of the teams that were picking ahead of them, like the Giants, didn't even get a guy on waivers. So I'm surprised the Browns didn't have more players coming in the door today with waiver claims.
0: Andrew, when you look around the league, the quarterback, were you surprised that, you know, the Steelers, I mean, they talked about holding on to four. You know, we have Dylan Gabriel on the IR, but essentially we have four quarterbacks. I don't know how surprised anybody could really be, considering, you know, you had in the high 60s playing over the last 3 years. I know we talked about it back on Thursday night, but, you know, everybody's just trying to snap them up as much as they can because they know they're going to probably go through a lot of them.
9: Yeah, and they also have value as assets, not to make people commodities, but that's a cold, hard fact about this business sometimes. Howie Roseman was talking about that today because the Eagles kept four, which I think stunned some people. The Vikings kept four, although they released Max Brosmer today. I'm sure he'll be back on the practice squad, but he actually started some games. Look, the Dylan Gabriel back injury is unfortunate for him, but convenient for the team when it comes to roster management for the Steelers. Like, if you think about it with the Steelers, let's say late in the season they are somehow in playoff contention and Rodgers goes down. Let's say it's November, and let's say it's a 2 or 3 week thing. Let's say he pulled a hammy. You know, if they're in playoff contention and you're Mike McCarthy in November and Rodgers is going to miss two games, do you want to toss the keys to Will Howard or Drew Aller when you need to keep your head above water and stay in playoff position, or would you rather go with Mason Rudolph? They probably want to go with Mason Rudolph at that point, and they just couldn't bring themselves to get rid of either of the two young guys. They like them enough. Now, I would argue if you truly love Will Howard, you wouldn't have drafted Drew Aller, but that's just me.
0: Andrew, thank you very much for the time. We'll talk to you next week, my friend.
9: You got it, guys. See you soon.
0: Andrew Siciliano joining us on the hotline as we get ready for the bye week right before all the chaos starts, which is the 2026 NFL season. We'll tell you what we're looking forward to this weekend and coming up for week one on the Cleveland Browns Preview Show coming up next on the University Hospitals Cleveland Browns Radio Network.
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12: 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The Todd Monken Show, 7 to 8 p.m. special season preview with the Todd Monken Show, live from Slim and Chubby's in Strongsville. Come on out and see Browns rookie safety Emmanuel McNeil Warren. It's brought to you by our good friends at Bud Light. Gerard will be there. Zagura will be there. It'll be a tremendous time. All right, now, as we get ready for the season, what more do you need to see to feel better about getting ready for the 2026 campaign, Gerard?
13: Well, really right now, Ken, this is where it's so much about building the bonds, because when you went on the practice field and you saw those 53-plus guys, it's a special moment. On one hand, it's very sad because some guys who you become close with are no longer there, and you feel for them. But at the same time, you have to move on with the guys that are in that room with you and on that field. So this is the start of that campaign. This is official. This is where you really have to set in, okay, what are we about and what are we trying to achieve? And it starts, obviously, in training camp, but it really takes shape today.
12: You know, I still worry about the secondary depth. I still worry about the linebacker depth, and really the depth of the entire defense. I think you got some top-end frontline starters, but I do think that after that, if there's injuries, it could come back and get you. And, you know, it's year one with Mike Rutenberg. Anytime there's a change, you're always going to think, is it going to be the same way? But I know that if they hold their own, the offense can't be like it's been over the last couple of years. You got to play in all three phases. So I'm hoping that we can still see that coming up next week against the Jacksonville Jaguars. Remember, the Todd Monken Show, tomorrow night, 7 to 8 p.m. Get on out there to Slim and Chubby's in Strongsville. Meet Emmanuel McNeil Warren. As thanks, as always, to our wonderful producers, Gabe Kalara, Meredith Kane, as well as executive producer Jason Gibbs. For Gerard Cherry, I'm Ken Carmen, thanking you for listening to the University Hospitals Cleveland Browns Radio Network.
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1: And hi again, everyone. Welcome into another season of Ohio State football as the Buckeyes get set to open with Ball State on Saturday. Plenty of college football talk the next 2 hours with former OSU All-American and NFL All-Pro Jim Lachey. You set to get going?
2: I'm ready to go, Skip. It seems like, you know, you wait, and now it's here. It's like Christmas. I'm looking forward to it.
1: Hall of Fame broadcaster, longtime voice of the Buckeyes, who I can beat in a foot race right now. I am positive. Paul Keel.
3: Yes, you can. And, you know, when you have knee surgery, that kind of slows you down.
1: Coach Ryan Day will join us later this hour. Jim, after all of the drills of spring ball, summer conditioning, and fall camp, take us through this week and the buildup for a player just to the opening game on Saturday.
2: Yeah, I mean, you know, first of all, class has started, so they're into that routine a little bit. Remember, these guys, even though they're getting paid, they still, you know, have to go to class and be eligible. And, you know, so that's kind of started. So you kind of get around some other people besides your football players. And, you know, you get, you see different people in your classes, your professors, and, you know, they're all talking Buckeye football. And then you go over there in the afternoon and, you know, you spend time in meetings. So, you know, once that camp breaks, because that's camp is, you know, that's a 6:30 till 9:30 at night type of day. And, you know, it's just kind of, it's like Groundhog Day. Everything's the same. And now things are broken up with class and, you know, get a chance to go over in the afternoon and for practice. But really, it's about getting ready for opponent. You know, you spend so much time going against your own. You know, you go through spring ball, you go through summer workouts, summer drills, and then you got, you know, you go through training camp and you're hitting on your same guys all the time. Now they can prepare and start looking at some different body types and go out there and hit somebody else with a different color jersey on.
1: Paul, expectations are always high for Ohio State, more so this year despite the gauntlet of the schedule that awaits.